0: The Zoladex 3.6 milligram implant would be removed from the PBS in November. Health Minister Mark Butler today confirmed triptorelin 3.75 milligram would be placed on the PBS for the treatment of a range of women's health conditions, including breast cancer and endometriosis. A total fire ban is in place for the Darwin and Adelaide River areas today, but a bushfire at Blackmore, south of Darwin, has been downgraded to advice level as weather conditions on the ground have eased and the threat has reduced. A 178-year-old space mystery has been solved. Shannon Kirkwood has the details.
1: An international research team involving RMIT University looked at a study published in the 1870s which detailed a very intense magnetic disturbance on the 18th of October 1841. It was said to have interfered with train signals and was the earliest known example of space weather affecting human technology. But researchers found a problem. The railway line referenced did not exist in 1841. Instead, they've concluded the incident most likely took place in 1848 and was not the first of its kind. Researchers say the date is important because it marks the intersection of technological age and space weather.
0: Turning to sport, GWS has confirmed the departure of captain Toby Green. The 32-year-old was drafted by the Giants in 2011 and made his AFL debut in the club's inaugural season the following year. He's played 281 games for GWS and has captained the Giants since 2022. GWS says Green has advised the club he will return to Victoria.
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8: It's snaking up. We're up to 13 degrees, heading for a forecast top of 16. Then we have a lovely run coming up, 22, mostly sunny on Friday. Saturday, mostly sunny and 25. 23 on Sunday, sunny morning. Monday, 14 and cloudy. Tuesday, 15 and partly cloudy. And then Wednesday, back to 22 with a mostly sunny morning.
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0: local legends on Pulse Radio, and you may have heard one of their sponsors there was MacKillop Family Services. In a few minutes, we'll be talking to Jasmine Perry about Foster Care Week. But first, we have a text from Steve. Anyone joining the Marrickville Golf Club with the $5 social membership? That's a question mark. Elbows in the sand trap this time. That's in reference, I'm sure, to the $6 million donation to his local golf club. And if Hasty has an issue with the cartoon calling him a traitor, toughen up, princess. If you become leader, the cartoons will only get tougher, which is what Pauline Hanson's finding at the moment, is she not, Tim, that they're going for her a little bit, where she's had a pretty soft run until now.
1: Yeah, it's not something that you'd want to encourage
0: no.
1: people calling names and that sort of thing. She's been doing it for 30-odd years and made a good income out of being a Member of Parliament. She hasn't actually done anything as yet, so... well, has she? Can you name anything that she's created or...?
0: I think that is one of the criticisms that are made, that she doesn't have...
1: Well, it's not even a criticism, it's just a fact, really, that until she is able to come up with some policies and... look forward to it. The variety of politicians, I think, the types and things, the interest, you've got to listen to everybody. And if she's got something worth offering, I'm sure people will vote for her.
0: That's not what Steve was on about, though. I think we should go back. Steve was having a crack at Albanese and Hasty, yeah. Anyway, at this stage, we normally thank our subscribers and sponsors because they are a very valued part of our community.
1: Vital, we call it, Keith.
0: Vital, yeah. And these people, the ones I'm going to read now, not only subscribe to The Pulse, but they named Local Legends as their favourite program. And we thank them very much for that. Yeah. So they are Annette Wilkinson, Mark Seeks, Jenny Wolfe, who's in hospital, and I do hope things pick up for you, Jenny. Leslie Armand, Maureen O'Keefe, Joy Carr, Craig Spiller, and Karen Nelson.
1: And we have business sponsors in Infinity Sweeps who will come and clean out your flues, your chimneys for you, ready for the next bout of cold winter weather. Shedding the Blues, an amazing group of like-minded people in and inviting other people into their group at Queenscliff, Point Lonsdale area, where they have regular weekly musical get-togethers, and they also run a program on 94.7 The Pulse on Wednesday afternoons at 3 o'clock. And the South Geelong Market is another one who's named us as a favourite program. They do markets at the South Geelong Primary School every first and third Sunday of the month.
0: Yes.
1: So thank you very much to all of those who have considered subscribing to us.
0: All right, you have a song, Tim.
1: Do I have a song?
0: You do. It's Tones and I.
1: Yeah. Now, this is with a guy called... The band is actually called... let me see. It's called... Okay, we'll call it a Fisher. And the song is called Favour. And the singer in this particular group... So he's a muso who provides the music, the technology and all that sort of thing, and invites singers to perform. So this is Tones and I with Favour.

0: How's the
1: There's a bit of an unnerving thing in that where it sounds like the needle stuck, but you're saying that's part of the song.
0: Yeah. Look, right. It's just the new style of making music.
1: On the phone, we have Jasmine Perry, who's the National Leader of Foster Care Development. And it's very timely because it's Foster Care Week. And Jasmine is going to tell us about the things associated with that, particularly the thank you all. So welcome, Jasmine.
2: Hello, thanks for having me.
1: Not a problem.
0: You're coming through loud and clear, Jasmine, so that's great. Welcome to the show. So MacKillop Family Services is an Australia-wide group, isn't it?
2: Yeah, it is. So we have a number of services across Australia. So we're a child and welfare organisation. Ultimately, we're trying to provide services that support and empower families and children and young people to thrive. Ultimately, that's what we do every day.
0: That's a very honourable thing to be doing, and I'd imagine you'd get a lot of joy out of working in that sort of field.
2: Yeah, absolutely. I mean, we see great outcomes every day. There are days where you don't see as many, but the days that we do see those positive outcomes, you know, really make it worth it. And I think that's the whole point of Foster Care Week, is to really shine a light or, you know, increase the awareness about foster carers who do the things that they do every day, because, you know, at MacKillop we wouldn't be able to do what we do. So it's really around acknowledging and thanking foster carers for, you know, taking on the care and the nurture and providing safe homes for children and young people in our community.
1: I imagine you'd spend a lot of time getting more people on board to be foster carers, because it is a demanding role.
2: Yes, that's true. We do have a shortage of foster carers, you know, across Geelong, across Victoria, across Australia. It's not just an Australian problem. It's actually, if you look at the literature from, you know, all different places around the world, it is happening everywhere. We have, you know, a shortage of carers in Victoria particularly, where, you know, we have just over 9,000 children and young people in out-of-home care, whereas we only have, you know, just over 1,500, you know, 1,500 available to be able to care for those, you know, 9,000 children.
0: So in terms of the, I suppose you'd say clientele, the children, their needs would vary, and the requirements for the time period that they were going to be fostered for would vary as well, wouldn't it?
2: Yeah, absolutely. So carers, they could be, children come into care for a range of reasons, like you said. So they might be needing some care and support from foster carers while family are, you know, looking at the issues that have led to the children coming into care. So looking at getting some support, stabilising their home environment, and then the children then, you know, return to family when they're able to. So fostering really is a temporary arrangement. It's not meant to be, you know, it's not adoption or guardianship and things like that. So children, you know, you would like to see to be able to go home. Where that's not possible, though, we do look at things like long-term foster care. So that could be for a child ultimately, you know, remaining with their foster carers up until they're 18 years old.
0: Mm. And then at that stage, as an adult, they can, you know, make decisions for themselves, can't they?
2: Yeah, that's right. That's right. And we really do, like, you know, and we see this often, actually. Carers, so children will remain connected to their carers, you know, once they turn 18. It's not like, you know, I don't know many children or kids these days that can leave home at 18.
0: No, it's not a thing anymore, is it?
2: No. And that's actually one of the reasons why we really struggle to find foster carers, is because, you know, with the cost of living crisis and, you know, it's really expensive for people to be able to afford rent or, you know, so kids, we used to, you know, sort of have a lot of empty nesters as carers. We're seeing less and less of that because they've got their adult children being at home with them for longer and those sorts of things. So, it's really difficult to, you know, to be able to find carers in that cohort at this point in time.
1: What are those qualities that you look for in someone volunteering to be a carer?
2: Sorry, can you just repeat that?
1: Sorry. What sort of things do you look for in someone volunteering to be a carer?
2: That's a great question, because often people screen themselves out by thinking that, you know, they don't have what it takes to become a carer. We're looking for, you know, folks of all walks of life, you know, from many different backgrounds, many different cultures. It's funny because people will often say, oh, you know, I don't have children, I've not raised children. That's okay, because we have training and ongoing support that we can support you with in your fostering role. You know, there's folks that will have been parents before, but maybe that was a long time ago. So, you know, we're then also supporting them with, you know, new strategies and ways to be able to care for children. And that's our trauma-informed care training. You know, sometimes you might need to parent children, you know, with different backgrounds, slightly differently than what you, you know, you did with your own children based on the attachment and the bond that you had already shared with your own children.
0: So in terms of age, for example, is there a, you know, like, I mean, could people be, as grandparents, could they be carers, foster carers?
2: Yeah, absolutely. So there's no age. We do say being over 21, obviously, but then, you know, there's no discrimination in terms of when, you know, you may finish caring. We have carers, you know, in their 80s, and they've been doing this for 40, you know, 40 years. And the main thing that we look for when we're assessing or we're, you know, supporting carers is to become carers, not supporting people to become carers, is that they have the health and well-being to be able to provide the care for a child. That's the criteria, I guess. So, yeah.
1: You must get a lot of satisfaction out of the success stories when you see someone, children who've been through caring and come out of it much happier in themselves.
2: Yeah, I was speaking to this earlier this morning. One of the things that we often hear carers say is what brings them joy, the most joy out of, you know, being a foster carer, is the small things that children learn to do while they're in their care, or watching them do something for the first time.
1: Mm.
2: They say things like the joy or the light, you know, in their face, you know, it was just remarkable. Like, it just fills them, you know, their cup full kind of thing, you know. So there's one carer who spoke about, you know, a little boy. He was only with him for, you know, a couple of weeks, I think, and, you know, he learned to tie his shoelace. And then he was really proud of himself. But, you know, it was that flow-on effect that the carer was able to sort of have that time, you know, to spend with this child, you know, for a very simple act that we take for granted. And, yeah, so he built his confidence in being able to do that.
0: So what would be reassuring to someone who's listening to this and thinking they might become like to become a carer would be the fact that there is ongoing. You're not, the child isn't sort of dumped on you and then you say, right, good luck with that. You walk away and leave them on their own. There's obviously follow-up care and follow-up training when people need it.
2: Absolutely. So every child or young person who's in care, they will have a caseworker, and the caseworker supports, a case manager will support the child and the carer. So ultimately, you know, our responsibility is to ensure that the child or young person in care grows up well and strong, and, you know, is connected to family or connected to culture, you know, attending school, all their health and medical needs are being met. So that case manager will support the carer to be able to, you know, ensure that those things happen. So the case manager will also then be there to support the carer in, or the carer family, because it's often not just, you know, one or two people doing it. It's their biological children and the grandparents and the aunts and uncles as well. And the case manager is, I guess, responsible for ensuring that the case, that the household is supported, you know, emotionally as well. So they're always on the end of the phone if they need something. We have monthly check-ins where the case manager will sit down with the family and go through, you know, how things are going. So carers, you know, won't be left on their own, and they can ask for more support if that's required, you know, through periods of time where they need more support, and that's okay as well.
1: Jasmine, this is Nat Foster Care Week, and you're wanting to say thank you to people, apart from raising awareness and all that sort of thing, you are wanting to thank the people who are doing the job. Isn't that the point of the week, isn't it?
2: It absolutely is. So Foster Care Week is too short, I think, personally. Because I guess this is the thing, you know, we have a week out of the year where we can really sort of focus our attention on foster carers. There's not many of them in our society, so it's not, I still know that, you know, there's a lot of folks out there who don't really know a lot about foster care. And I think by being able to, you know, even come on here today and publicly, you know, acknowledge foster carers for everything that they do, for the children, young people, but also more broadly for our society as a whole, you know, I think that saying thank you is really important. So this Foster Care Week, MacKillop have created a thank you wall, and it's a digital thank you wall where people can go to our website and they can post letters of thanks, or they can get creative and, I don't know, write a little ditty, or a, you know, people want to sing and put upload a video. We'll take anything as long as it's thanking foster carers.
1: I had a look at the wall. It's got a lot of posts on it.
2: Yeah. We've got a few creative folks around, which is really lovely to see. Yeah.
0: All right. Now, to finish up, for people who are listening who may want to get involved, they're obviously different from an outsider's point of view. There's obviously different types of care that you'll be given. So sometimes it may be a regular respite for someone who has difficulty giving full-time care to their own children, and sometimes it might be ongoing for a period of time. What are the variety of ways that people could get involved?
2: Yeah, so this, our emergency type of care is when, you know, early in the morning, late in the afternoon, at pretty much any time. If you're accredited to be an emergency carer, we kind of just explain that as you won't get much notice, you know, but you're expecting these calls because you've let us know that you're available. Respite is a little bit more planned. So we might say, you know, there's this child who's got a primary carer, but once a month, what we're trying to do is to build, you know, those safe, secure adult relationships outside of the primary carer household. And the child, you know, could go to that other, to that respite carer's home for, you know, a weekend once a month, or maybe a few days over the school holidays. Then we move into the short term, so that could be anything up to sort of 6 months. And then the long-term foster care is when a child's been, you know, assumed into care and there's really not a possibility for them to return home. They're likely to stay in care up until the age of 18. And that would be what we classify as long-term care.
0: Great. So you've got everything covered there. So if anyone was listening and they wanted to inquire, where would they go to find out information?
2: I think the easiest way would be our website, so macKillop.org.au. And there you'll find a thank you page as well, if anyone, you know, wants to leave a message of thanks, but also more information around, you know, who we are at MacKillop Family Services and the services that we provide, and some really detailed information about what it's like to become a carer. There's some videos and vignettes and things up there. And there's also an inquiry page, so if people were interested in hearing more, they would be able to go to that inquiry page too.
0: Well, Jasmine, thank you very much for making contact with us today and having a chat and explaining all that to people. So we'd encourage people to, if you're interested at all, to contact macKillop.org.au. That's the website. And from there, you'll find out anything you need to know about how to become involved if you wish to. So thank you very much again, Jasmine.
2: Wonderful. Thanks for having me.
0: Thank it was a pleasure.
1: Jasmine.
0: Thank
1: yes.
0: you. Bye for now.
1: Mm-hmm.
0: It's 28 minutes past 10, and you're listening to Local Legends Radio Show on 94.7 The Pulse, and it's now snuck up to 13 degrees.
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6: Argentina, forget about it. 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

0: We are back. This is our last 30 minutes of the show today. And we've got a guest in the studio who needs no introduction. Keith just told me to say that, Hayley. Hayley Bohm, who is, she works at Wathaurong Aboriginal Co-op and looks after the large proportion of how the children are looked after in Aboriginal communities. And so, welcome, Hayley.
1: Thanks for having me again.
0: And we've talked about footy, but you're not playing footy anymore.
1: No, but my team, the Ammos, they took it home again. Yes. 2 years in a row, back to back.
0: I thought of you when I saw that in the paper, that photo in the paper. And I also knew someone else who was in that team, but I can't remember their surname at the moment. So it's been we're getting into spring. Things are changing. You had a fair bit to do with children, childhood services. And how's your job changed over the journey?
1: I think I've still been doing a bit of work in the kindergartens, but it's more broadly now. So yeah. I facilitate meetings of external organisations, and we come together to see how we can provide best practice for the community.
0: Fantastic. So yeah. You have a fair bit to do with the local council?
1: Yeah, absolutely. I actually co-facilitate my partnership with the local council. Right. Sarah, she does the same job as me, and we are such a deadly little duo.
0: Now just as a little sideline, I know next week I think we might be having two.
2: Lani and Basanta, I think it is it?
1: Yes, well, definitely Basanta, but hopefully maybe Lani. Might be me again.
0: That's okay.
1: Not too sure yet.
0: That'd be great. But either way, today we've just had a guest from MacKillop Family Services, mm-hmm. and they talked about foster carers. And now I know that there's a strong move with foster carers in the Wathaurong group.
1: Yeah, absolutely. So we're very lucky. We've got Basantha and Lani holding the fort for us in the foster care space. They've been doing such a deadly job getting some more carers on board. I don't know what the number is now. I'm sure we'll find out next week. Yeah. But it's foster care month. So it's, all about foster care, how we can promote it better, how can we get people on board. And I'm keen to hear what they say next week about it.
0: Do you connect at all with an organisation like MacKillop, or is it just a separate?
1: Yeah, so I guess what's very, what I love about my job is that I can really flex the boundaries and work where I want. So I actually have created, established a foster care working group. And so that working group consists of Wathaurong, MacKillop, Mallee, Life Without Barriers, and also one of the Department of Education teams, Lookout. So we actually get together once a month now. So I have done a bit of work with MacKillop.
0: I reckon you do some great things. Someone like those sort of opportunities have been around for a long time, but the connection between them, and we don't, which ends up meaning that we all work in, if we work in isolation, mm-hmm. we're reinventing the wheel a bit, aren't we? Like, you're doing the same thing, and if we combined, we could be, I'm not sure exactly how you do it, but it's good that you listen and talk to each other.
1: Yeah, so the reason why this working group actually came about was because a carer who actually also works at the department, we were actually meeting for something else, but she is a carer for Aboriginal children, and she was saying, I'm told that I should, it's my responsibility as a carer to make sure that these kids are engaging in community. I just get a bit anxious and I want more support with it. Mm. And I was like, I reckon Wathaurong could fill that gap and support our other partnering organisations doing foster care. And so we got all together and said, how can we make sure that our carers of Aboriginal children are getting the best support to connect our kids to community? Because in the end, they're also now our community too. They've got our children.
0: Yeah, fantastic. So we'll leave a little bit of that to next week, won't we? Yeah. We don't want to sort of burn all our bridges and have nothing to talk about. Tell us about what you've been engaged in lately. Have you travelled around, been travelling up and down the country?
1: Yeah, not up and down the country at the moment, but a couple of weeks ago I was in Melbourne again. I reckon I'm living there part-time these days. I attended it's actually a quality improvement conference. It's not something I've ever would go to, but I was actually asked to present it.
0: Oh my God.
1: Which I also feel like I've been doing all year.
0: That's right. Now, we last time you'd done the same sort of thing. So
1: yes.
0: Quality improvement, is that as a general principle or is it as something specific?
1: Yeah, so it was actually quite broad because I don't work in quality improvements, but my program's based around making small changes to day-to-day practice and measuring the outcomes to see if it's working or not. And so they wanted me to present on a couple of different things that I've been doing throughout the year. And I think one of the bigger highlights that people were like loved was we've created a cultural reflection tool alongside the Department of Education, and it's going to be utilised in the kindergartens. So it's really to help them embed Aboriginal perspectives. And so that was a big project, but it's going to create all these little outcomes in the future.
0: Fantastic. And you'll be able to measure those. It sounds like a scientific approach. Is this working or isn't it working?
1: That's so exactly what it is, because they've based my program around improvement science. And not that I'm very much that kind of person. I'm kind of like, I'll do what works for me. But it's great to see the outcomes and see what's working.
0: Yeah. I mean, it's such an important part of whatever we do, is that you do it. But we tend to sometimes miss that step of saying, okay, we reckon this program's doing a good job and we're enjoying doing it, but is it actually working? So are there things that you can measure? So that sounds like the pattern that you're doing there. Okay, so you had to present there as well.
1: Yes, had to present there. So shared a couple of things that I've been doing in that. Yeah, and really work's just been pretty chaotic as per usual. We're getting ready for our open day next week, actually. So I don't know if you guys remember, but last year Wathaurong had an open day where we held a whole heap of different stalls with the programs, and people could come in and get to learn about what programs Wathaurong have to offer.
2: Where's that?
1: It is at the Norlane Arc.
2: Right.
1: Yep. And it is on Monday from 11 to 6. It's a big day.
2: How do you go speaking at conferences in front of a lot of people, a lot of them older than you, because we know you have enormous respect for older people, but here you are telling them what to do. How do you cope with that?
1: Yeah, so I'm not going to lie, I sometimes feel very much out of my depth because I do present to people that have been working in this space for much longer than I have. I've been a part of like the work crew since 2019, which really wasn't that long ago. But I think I've gotten much better at it. I think I'm very lucky. My mum's a really good public speaker and my dad's also a really relational person. When I was 17, I won an award during NAIDOC Week, Sports Person of the Year. And so we had to go to heaps of different events and speak at them. And the biggest one was nearly 10,000 people. And so I think after doing that at the age of 17, I can just talk to anyone.
0: Which is great. And, you know, I think everyone feels that no matter how old you are and no matter who you're presenting to, I know I always think there's people out there who know a lot more about this than I do. But I think the people out there often really respect, particularly younger people coming in with new ideas and expressing those ideas, and take them or leave them. But the fact that you're ready to step up and do that is brilliant, I reckon.
1: Yeah, thank you. You got to try and find your place, though, in the community. I think I've got such a beautiful working relationship with our elder in residence, Aunty Naomi, and she's a traditional owner of this land as well. And we actually re-established the foster care training package that Lani and Basantha do, and Aunty Naomi and I did that together alongside one of our other co-workers, Olivia. And I think I've learnt so much from her, but she, like Aunty Naomi, has also said that she's getting just as much out of me, and I really appreciate that. Someone new to the space learning from someone that's been working in, you know, family violence and community services for yonks.
0: Yeah,
1: I really appreciate like the courage that she gives, and the and she's always willing to walk alongside you in all your journeys.
0: Sounds like a great relationship. So any other news coming out of the place? We used to get a bit of... Michaela used to tell us a little about the footy matches that used to go on and netball and stuff.
1: Yeah, I know that we've got the Junior Carnival coming up in Bairnsdale next week, which is exciting. I'm still deciding if I want to go or not, because it's in Bairnsdale. But we've got some deadly children playing next week, which is great, under the Geelong teams.
0: Okay.
1: Yeah, which is great.
0: So all ages, boys, girls, what sports? Or is it sports? Or
1: Footy and netball.
0: Okay.
1: Yeah, so boys footy, girls netball. Yeah.
2: So, Hayley, we've got the next intro to broadcasting course coming up in October the 26th. When are we going to get our First Nations program?
1: Do you know what? I really hope that my team leader is listening right now, because Talia Dempsey, I have told you multiple times, we want to do this course. And she's a brilliant speaker. She's actually a qualified celebrant, and I've been telling her for ages, let's do this.
0: Look, even if you do it and you don't use it, so I'm trying to convince you that... to do it now, and then you don't need to walk out and they're not going to say to you, right, you've got to start a program straight away. So getting that,
2: it would be a wonderful community voice. Yeah.
1: You know, that's what I told her, so hopefully fingers crossed. But do you know who was interested after they came here with me? My brother. He was like, I think I'd do it. And I'm like, yeah, do it with me. So
0: That would be so good.
1: I might be able to convince him. Maybe it'll be a little family.
0: Well, Keith is the one who organises the bookings and everything for that. So
2: get in touch.
0: Just give him, give him a nod. He'll put your names in.
2: You'll get a priority.
1: Yes.
0: All right. Anything else you want to fill us in on?
1: Do you know what? I went to a training last week, creative facilitators training, so learning how to facilitate meetings in a fun way.
0: Yeah.
1: But that's not the point of this story. I met this amazing lady. Her name escapes me right now.
0: How many times does that happen to all of us?
1: Her name's Monique Tui. Okay. And she is brilliant. We clicked instantly because the idea of culture and the cultural identity is something that we just agreed on. So she's a proud Muslim woman, and she actually did her own TED Talk. So after I met her, like, I stalked her on everything, and I found her TED Talk, and it was, culture... individuality eats breakfast or something like that. Yeah. It was something called that. And she was talking about, and it was like so eye-opening for me, that you must understand your own culture to understand the importance of everyone else's culture around you.
0: Yeah.
1: And so that makes so much sense, because like we're working really hard to teach people the importance of our culture, but I guess the best way to do that is by showing what's important to the people, like to yourself, to then understand the people in front of you. Mm. Yeah, it was just amazing insight. I just like got so much out of her, and yeah, went down a rabbit hole watching her videos.
0: I could think of a few people who would benefit from an event like that.
1: Oh, I think so too. I don't know if you guys have seen, but like some videos of Pauline Hanson have come out lately, and I think that would be something beneficial for her.
0: To do learn a little bit about cultures and the differences and the benefits of bringing them together and sharing, like, seems so obvious, but depends what year you're thinking in.
1: Like. Yeah, and I think the problem is that a lot of, in particular, white Australians think that they don't have culture, like, or that, you know, Aussie is a culture or something like that. When people think of culture, they think of, you know, Aboriginal culture or other cultures across the world.
0: And the things you have in common in your group that do the same sort of things, and that's pretty much it, I think.
1: Yeah.
0: All right, Hayley, thank you very much for coming in and stirring up a little hornet's nest in the studio, getting people thinking, which is what we want to do. So,
2: lovely.
0: Hopefully we'll see you next month, or maybe even next week.
2: Could be next week.
1: Yes, could be next week. We'll see. We'll let you know.
0: Look forward to the next episode. Thank you very much.
1: Thanks for having me.
0: It's now 10:45, and you're listening to Local Legends Radio Show on 94.7 The Pulse here in Geelong. And the temperature is 13.5 degrees.
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0: That was Tell Somebody were the Bee Gees, and that was meant to be the first hour, but we got there. Text from Steve: how embarrassing was the First Nations spectacle at the start of the NFL game at the MCG? Don't believe me, do yourself a favour. And moving right along, Trevor Doole. Good morning, everyone.
1: How are we going?
0: All right. So you're a bit short-staffed.
1: We're a little bit short this morning. We think we've got Bucket, so we'll try the phone. Josh has come in to help out and do the panel work today. Hopefully we include him. And as per usual, I mix things up. For some reason, I had Josh and Sean mixed up. So I had some gardening questions and different bits and pieces organised, and I've fallen on my rear end. So
2: yeah, well, don't
1: now
2: forget,
1: we've got,
2: folks.
1: We've Josh said he does the drive time thing, and
0: he did Tuesdays. He did Alan's Tuesday show.
1: He's doing a wonderful job. And he's certainly helping out, and it probably should push me into starting to learn to do the panel, I suppose.
0: I could squeeze you into the next course, October 26.
1: October 26. Well, I might have to look at that.
2: It might be really valuable. We just tried to talk Hayley into it, and she might be up for it as well.
0: Hopefully it's academic, and Alan will be back very soon.
2: Yeah.
1: Yes, no, we're hoping the same. So, Alan, if you're listening, I hope you get better soon, and I hope all goes well, but he's sort of having a bit of a tough run at the moment. Mm-hmm. Hopefully they can sort his issues out and fix him up. He's probably in the best place, so
2: yeah, absolutely.
1: Where they can look after you type thing. But
2: all the best to you, Alan, from us at Local Legends as well. And we miss your smiling face over there and your great work that you do on your show. So
1: the only thing I could say, Alan, I looked at you.

0: Golf Club said, can you find out through the pulse what's happening with the Spirit of Tassie? There's rumours going around that it's shutting down.
1: No.
0: Or it's going back to where it was.
2: No. It's what's transpired at the moment. They're training up. They're starting to take bookings, I believe, for the new ship.
0: The bigger one.
2: And I believe it takes off late October.
1: About the 26th of October or something. It'll be
2: I saw a little bit of a thing the other night. They did a... One of the presenters on television did a bit of a walk through the top deck area of it, and some people that I was talking to yesterday, they were over in Tassie this last week or so, and had a look at the new berth area that's supposed to be completed for it. That's a little bit taller, so things fit. So it's all good, but I actually feel a bit sorry for the owners of the new ship.
0: Have cost them a lot of money.
2: It's cost them a lot of money. Yeah. A lot of money. And some of our government departments certainly haven't made it easier for them.
0: Right.
1: So, no daytime sailings, is it said?
2: No.
1: Well, nighttime. 300 extra beds, I think.
2: Yes.
0: Haven't they always been night times?
1: No, there's been daytime sailings.
2: Yes.
0: Oh.
1: Mm. Not, just intermittent, like not all the time, but most of night, but now it's only night.
0: Mm. Okay.
2: But RACV have changed its heart with their fuel discounts. Department of Transport have released a new motorcycle safety action plan.
0: Mm.
2: Funny how none of us heard anything about it. So I think in some aspects the consultation side of it was a little bit lacking.
0: Yeah, you wonder how they form their interest groups and how they get them together, I suppose. Yeah.
2: It doesn't seem to have a lot of relevance in the regional areas.
0: Right.
2: Which I think is a bit of a shame. But anyway, touch a bit on that and what's transpired with that. Probably have a little bit of a stab at our Premier at the moment with all the promises and all this... like where the broker state in Victoria, yet he's coming up with all these brilliant ideas, and we'll touch a little bit on that today. But a little bit for steam rail, we've got that. I'm going to punch a little bit out about how energy costs are going up and different ways people can alleviate that
0: bit
2: or find the best deal available. So touch a little bit on that today. So we've got a bit happening.
0: That's great.
2: And I suppose the other thing is a little bit on workplace deaths in Victoria. So
0: workplace
2: deaths.
0: Oh, okay.
2: So they've gone through the roof.
0: That's terrible news.
2: So it's not too good at all.
0: Okay. I think we'll leave a little bit for the listeners to get excited about.
1: Yeah. Thanks, Trevor.
2: No
0: good
2: worries.
0: On you, Trevor.
2: Have a good program.
0: Have a good show.
1: Speak quickly, Tim. We have 3.5 minutes.
0: We have got something, have we? What have you been watching? I've gone back to a couple of old ones, but let me find them here.
1: When I played 9 to 5... That was in the first hour. It was because the machine defaulted here and we had to swap. But I was originally intending to play a Dolly Parton song because I watched the film 9 to 5.
0: Okay.
1: With Dolly Parton, Lily Tolman and Jane Fonda. And let me say that the best thing about that film was the song.
0: I thought you were going to say it was the end.
1: No. It was a bit nothing.
0: We're in our household, we've sort of gone back to a couple of old favourites. Oh, not an old favourite. Slow Horses is one. Have you watched Slow Horses?
1: Oh, yeah,
0: it's
1: a new series I've watched. It's quite brutal and quite foul.
0: Well, how many series are there?
1: This is 6, I think.
0: Oh, right. So I think I might be way back at the start where they first set it up.
1: Right.
0: So I'd read one of the books, and there's a whole series. I've read one of the books and enjoyed it and decided to catch up on Apple TV, and the other one there is Ted Lasso.
1: Oh, yeah.
0: Ted Lasso season 4. Now, we watched the first 3, but season 4 we just started watching the other day, and it's where they We start off the first episode when he's in America. His son's there. He's

0: partner's there and everything's going crazy. He's working in a supermarket, not doing much, but still humorous. And then the team arrives from Richmond Soccer Club because they're starting a women's team.
1: Oh, right.
0: And they want him to come over and coach. So that's the beginning.
1: I watched Trigger Point.
0: Ah, how did you go? Steve
1: suggested that, yeah. I wouldn't be doing it too often because I couldn't stand the ads.
0: Yeah.
1: The number of ads on, I suppose we watch mostly SBS and ABC or Stream, but I got through it and Vicky McClure was terrific. She's a girl out of Cold Case, Line of Duty.
0: Yeah.
1: But it was a good story.
0: Portrait of the Artist, Portrait of the Artist as a Young Man. No, Portrait of the Artist of the Year happens on Sunday nights. And if someone watched it and told me in episode 6, which I think we're coming to this Sunday night, Baker Boy is one of the people.
1: I have to recall that, yeah.
0: Who are being painted. So if you're interested in that one, it's a great, great show because you're talking to artists, you're hearing what they think, and you're looking at how they depict people. So I really enjoy that type of program, but I enjoy the piano and those sort of things where humans are actually involved in live.
1: Did you watch The Voice this week?
0: Yes, a little bit.
1: Tika, the girl at the end?
0: Yes.
1: She was at the Art Centre a couple of weeks ago. Someone heard her, said she was fantastic.
0: Oh, great. Mm. I wonder whether she wins, because that's all...
1: I don't know, Tim, and I probably will never find out. Next week we've got Lani and Basanta talking about First Nations adoptions, Youth Mayor Vicky Vigneshram, and Judy Brewster from the Repair Cafe.
0: So we'll hand over to Josh.
1: All right, Josh and Trevor.

0: This is the news. 94.7. The Pulse.
1: Hello. Devoy. The National Farmers Federation says it's hopeful the Albanese government's migration plan will end the pause on processing of working holiday maker visa applications. Home Affairs Minister Tony Burke will be unveiling the plan today, which is set to include tighter rules for temporary visas. President of the NFF, Hamish McIntyre, has told News 24 the peak body hasn't been consulted ahead of today's announcement.
2: We're just waiting, hoping that common sense prevails and this slowdown of visa applications is lifted so we can access the people we need at this very important time to harvest these winter crops and obviously get our summer crops in too.
1: A residential economist says there's a shift toward medium density housing as detached homes remain out of reach for many. Domain's latest matching demand report has compared millions of buyer price searches against property listings in the capital cities. It shows due to price, buyers are adjusting dwelling preferences and opting to purchase townhouses and apartments instead of detached houses. Chief residential economist Dr. Nicola Powell told National Radio News it's not surprising.
3: I think when you look at where budgets sit and even the reduction in borrowing capacity that we've seen this year, you know, 3 rate hikes, that does leave an impact. And obviously we do have high house prices, even despite the fact that we've got softening across our housing market.
1: Legal changes will soon help single parents recover unpaid child support from former partners more quickly. Shannon Kirkwood reports.
4: The $186 million legislation will be introduced to Parliament today, which will address parental financial abuse. Under the changes, information shared by one parent when applying for support can be withheld from the other for protection, and the payments will largely be collected through wage deductions instead of being paid privately. From July next year, single parents will also have more opportunities to recover debt owed to them, while there'll be a crackdown on those who don't lodge tax returns to avoid payments. Social Services Minister Tanya Plibersek says parents who weaponise the system will be targeted. Nationally, more than 100,000 parents have child support debts, with 10 people owing more than $1 million.
1: New South Wales police say Australians overseas are using vulnerable children to carry out horrific crimes. Two boys aged 14 and 16 have been charged over the murder of a 23-year-old man who was fatally shot in the Sydney suburb of Glenalpine earlier this month in what police say was a case of mistaken identity. It will be alleged the teens staged vehicles and supplied the weapon to the gunman. Speaking this morning, Detective Superintendent Joe Dewey took aim at organised crime leaders who are calling the shots from overseas.
5: They're cowards. They run away from Australia and they get young kids to do their work. Man up, come back if you want to do it. The environment has changed. We've seen this now over a number of years. We never saw this type of behaviour 5-10 years ago.
1: The Australian Dental Association has renewed calls for responsibility for water fluoridation in Queensland to be returned to the state government. The latest Queensland Child Oral Health study found the overall prevalence of tooth decay among the 5 to 10 year cohort dropped from nearly 46% to less than 40% where water fluoridation was retained. But it says 30% of children in the state are missing out, with the decision up to local councils. The ADA says all Australians should have equal access to the benefits of water fluoridation. And World Rowing has endorsed Rockhampton's Fitzroy River, a known crocodile habitat, as the venue for events in the 2032 Olympic Games. Queensland Premier David Crisafulli says comprehensive and independent technical assessments have been conducted.
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12: Right now it is 15 degrees over the Pulse Studios and heading for a top of 16 degrees and cloudy today. Tomorrow, 22 degrees, mostly sunny. Saturday, 23 degrees and sunny. And Sunday, 27 degrees and mostly sunny. 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Thanks to Tim and Keith for another great episode of the Local Legends Front Page, as always. 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
8: 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We begin by acknowledging the Wadawurrung people, who are the traditional custodians of the land we're broadcasting from, and we pay our respects to their elders past and present.

0: back. And a very good morning and welcome to Looking Forward, Looking Back, here with Josh filling in for Alan, and I'm here with Trevor and Baggett. So good morning, guys.
1: Good morning. How are you going, Josh? Thank you very much for stepping into Alan's shoes for us. He's a little bit incapacitated at the moment. He's having a few issues. I think he might have skittled one of those black cats on the bus the other day.
0: Oh,
1: so
0: right.
1: He's certainly not having a good run at the moment. So, Alan, if you're listening, I hope you're getting better. And the same with Mary. So his wife's had a bit of a trip into the hospital as well.
0: Ooh,
1: so
0: no good.
1: He's not winning too many card tricks at the moment. So hopefully things will work out and they'll be back on the deck, both be back on deck soon. And hope it's all going well. And how are you, Bucket?
2: Oh, very, very good indeed. You know, like the weather's pretty dull out this way. The sun's not shining because the clouds won't allow it to shine.
1: Okay. Well, that seems to be a bit of a tragedy, although from what I take it, the weekend's supposed to be pretty good.
0: Oh, yeah, it is. Yeah.
1: So Saturday's going to be a nice day, around 23, I think, and then 26, 27 Sunday.
0: 27 on Sunday, yeah.
1: So that'll be a bonus. So one thing I want to touch on a little bit today, and I don't know a lot about it, and it's probably my fault, I should have taken more notice, but Saturday we've got the Pulse Cup happening.
0: Oh, yeah, that's it. Yeah.
1: And it's on, so... What's the prize, Josh? Now, I think you're involved.
0: I am definitely involved. Well, I know that, well, Sean from Digger is in charge of it, but I'll be playing as a part of the, so it's the Pulse Parrots team.
1: The Pulse Parrots?
0: Yeah, the Pulse Parrots.
1: Okay.
0: Bit of alliteration there, but yeah.
1: that's
0: Pulse
1: all
0: Pulse Parrots
1: good.
0: Playing against the, what is it, Mudlark Musos.
1: The Mudlark Musos.
0: Yeah.
1: Well, there you go.
0: That'll be interesting. That's 12 p.m. on this Sunday.
1: This
0: Geelong City...
1: It's Sunday, is it?
0: Oh, sorry, Saturday.
1: Saturday.
0: Yes, Saturday.
1: Oh, God, I would have rocked up on the wrong day.
0: No.
1: So I was looking forward to popping out and having a bit of a look. So that's 12 p.m.?
0: Yeah, 12 p.m. Saturday at the Geelong City Football Club. Yeah, we've been going there having a bit of a practice. So I was just there earlier with Denby, Maria and Trish. So
1: okay.
0: Yeah.
1: Whereabouts, if someone wanted to go and have a bit of a look at... some of the experts in the soccer world, where would they go?
0: Where would they go?
1: Yeah, where's the Geelong Football Club?
0: So it's if you go to Lineburners Road, end of Lineburners Road.
1: End of Lineburners.
0: So if you're going down Ryrie Street or Paul Allington Road,
1: yes.
0: Go on to Lineburners Road, and then if you turn left onto Lineburners, and then on the left-hand side, you'll see there's an oval, which
1: right.
0: is the Howard Grinter Reserve.
1: Yes.
0: Say.
1: Yep.
0: Yeah.
1: So it's at the Howard Grinter Reserve, is it?
0: Yeah, that's what they call it.
1: Yeah. That'll be good. And this is a bit of a fundraiser.
0: Yeah, a bit of a fundraiser for the Pulse, and yeah, we definitely need the money to keep going.
1: Well, we do. So. We do. And for anyone that would like to come along and have a bit of a laugh and a bit of a yahoo and take on the Musos or the or the Parrots.
0: Yeah,
1: and barrack for one or the other. So what's the trophy at the end of
0: what's
1: the day?
0: What's the trophy? I'm not 100% sure what the trophy is. There's actually a Pulse trophy.
1: There is a Pulse.
0: I think that maybe the prize.
1: That's the prize. But, so that's a perpetual trophy, I take it. So
0: probably.
1: Each year. So is this the first year of the Pulse Cup?
0: That is, yeah. We've never done a Pulse Cup before, so this is the first one.
1: This is the inaugural... event for the day. Now, catering facilities.
0: Oh, yeah, they've got the canteen open, so
1: there
0: will be food, drinks and a sausage sizzle.
1: Okay.
0: Food and drink will be provided.
1: Well, that's good. So how many starters have we got, Josh?
0: How many starters? Oh, I know there's a number of us on the team. There may be about... six or seven
1: on each team,
0: to be approximate.
1: Right. So, okay. Who's the favourite?
0: Who's the favourite? No idea.
1: You're playing for the Parrots?
0: Yeah, I'm playing for the Parrots.
1: Well, you'd be nearly backing them in, wouldn't you?
0: Yeah, probably.
1: What do you reckon, Bucket?
2: I reckon they have a dollar on each one.
0: No, on each one.
1: Okay.
0: Yeah.
1: Okay. Oh, well, you'd have to get a winner then.
2: Yeah, well, you get a winner, eh?
1: No, that's very true. Now, Josh, are they all amateurs?
0: Oh,
1: or is
0: maybe.
1: There no ring-ins?
0: I've got no idea. Yeah. It depends on their level of competence.
1: Yeah, have you done much in the footy side of things?
0: Not so much footy. I used to play soccer a bit, maybe back in primary school, and a little bit in high school, but not that much. So.
1: Right. So it should be a good laugh then.
0: Should be a good laugh. It's all about fun in the end. So.
1: And that kicks off at 12 o'clock this Saturday.
0: Yeah. 12 p.m. this Saturday.
1: That'll be a bonus.
0: Geelong City Football Club. Yeah.
1: And you're going to have a nice day for it too.
0: Not too hot.
1: So it'll be great. And, you know, I've got to admit, I haven't been game enough to produce the shorts out of the wardrobe for a while yet. The weather hasn't got warm enough for me. Right. So Saturday might be the way to go.
0: It might be, yeah.
1: No, all very good.
0: Perfect day for it. Nice
1: it will be. And Bucket, we're down to one Victorian team left, mate. What's happening?
2: Well, that's all right.
1: It's all right.
2: Yeah. We get the quality teams at the top, you know, and it doesn't matter who they are or where they come from. And that's the way it should be, you know.
1: Well, I heard a suspicious rumour, and I don't know how good it is, and I don't know how much you might have heard. Carlton did all right for themselves when they changed their coach this season. But rumour has it...
2: But at the same time, you can't give the other side a start, can you?
1: No, well, you can't. But I heard a rumour this morning that they're going to drop 11 players, or 11 players are going to leave.
0: Not leave Carlton?
2: Yeah.
1: All right. So they've got a... from what I heard this morning, and this comes from an ex-Geelong player, and he was saying that 11 out of the 44... team members or group are leaving. So I don't know whether they're on their own volition or whether they've been delisted or haven't been offered a continuing contract or what it is, but that's a quarter of your team, Bucket.
2: Well, it just tells you you've got to be on your toes all the time. If you're not on your toes, somebody's going to overtake you, and that might be the last we ever see you.
1: Well, it could well be. I think it could be a wake-up call. But then again, I thought for the last 10 rounds that they played, they didn't play too bad. They did all right, actually. They give the league a bit of a shake-up, I think, and the people associated with it. So I was a little bit surprised when I heard that.
2: But,
1: well, I guess we'll see how it all pans out. So... what are the first games? Friday night.
0: That's it.
2: Yeah.
1: So what have we got? Freo and Hawthorne. Lions, is it?
2: The Sydney side.
0: Oh yeah, Sydney versus.
1: Okay, well that'll be interesting.
0: Yeah,
1: that'll be interesting because even the Swans sort of surprised me after the Pullman Five was still down type thing, and they've sort of bounced back a little bit as well. So, well, that'll be an interesting game. And that's at the MCG, I take it?
2: No, that's in Sydney.
0: In Sydney, yeah, that's right. Sydney,
1: okay,
0: Cricket,
1: they're playing it up in Sydney. Oh, a bit of home ground advantage for Sydney.
2: Oh, yeah. There's a bit of that, and you've got to take advantage of it too.
1: Well, they might have to after the way Freo played last week.
2: Yeah.
1: So I suppose they'll be...
2: the way Sydney played the other day, by Jesus, they surprised everybody. Not just one or two, they surprised everybody.
1: No, I think it's going to be a pretty, pretty good tough game, I think. Like the Swans have lifted their game, Freo have lifted their game. So it'll be, a battle of the strengths from there. Wow. And then we've got the last Victorian team in, Hawthorn.
0: Oh, yeah, Hawthorn versus... Brisbane
1: Lions. That'd be the MCG then.
0: Yeah, that's MCG Saturday.
1: This Saturday
0: night.
1: Wow.
0: 5:15 p.m.
1: So and that'll be an interesting game too, I think.
2: Yeah. Oh yeah.
1: Who would you back, Bucket? What's your picks for the weekend?
2: Well, basically, I'm going to go for the Western Australian side, you know.
1: Yeah.
2: Basically, they seem to be, you know, well put together, and the players are sort of taking control of things. And I think Western Eagles will win that. And I think the other one, I dare say Hawthorn will win that because they've been pretty solid, you know, right throughout the season.
1: Yeah, well, that's I'm sort of thinking it a little bit your way. I'm sort of with the way Freo played last week, and okay, they're saying that they won't get Warfy time or whatever they yeah. want to call that bit and pieces. But I thought they were the stronger of the two teams. But then again, you never know. You never know. So yeah, but I heard a bit of a sad joke the other day, Bucket. They tell me there's going to be no pies at the MCG this year.
0: Oh, that's no good.
2: Oh, gee. Yeah, you're getting worse.
0: Getting worse.
1: Oh, I know, mate. It took me a minute to get my way around it, but apparently there's no Collingwood this year, so no pies. So, yeah, I nearly got sucked into that one, but anyway, it's... Yeah, it was quite different, I suppose. I suppose you call it a dad joke or whichever, whichever way you want to go with it. But anyway, that's the way. Well, I guess we'll three big games this weekend. You know, we've got the Pulse Cup.
0: Oh, yeah, the Cup.
1: So we've got the match up in Sydney Friday, then the Pulse Cup Saturday morning, and we'll have to call that the lead into the. To the MCG game.
0: Probably.
1: This could well be. So, and hopefully, all around, there's not too many injuries.
2: Well, we don't want any injuries because that can be the difference between winning and losing, too.
1: Well, that's true, too. No, you're very, very right there. And probably more so for the Parrots and the Musos. So I could imagine.
2: Yeah.
1: Fitness levels could be a little bit strained in different areas. Could be a hammy go here or there, or a pulled muscle. So they got any runners for the cup, Josh?
0: Any runners?
1: Runners, yeah. Medical attention.
0: Oh,
1: trainers.
0: Maybe. Depends who's that trained in first aid.
1: That's okay. First aid training required. So anyone taking the stretcher?
0: No idea.
1: We'll see
0: about that.
1: No, we don't have to go there.
0: There shouldn't be any. We should be fine.
1: I think it should be a full-on game. Although my grandson plays soccer over in Adelaide, and they get pretty rough. So it's pretty rough and tumble. But anyway, we shall see the entertainment factor. And I suppose at the end of the day, is anyone going to video it?
0: Oh, actually, yes, there will be. Yeah, the social media team, like Darby and myself, will take videos and,
1: okay.
0: and shoot some content, and it may have interviews with some people there. So.
1: Right. So any of this can be watched on the Pulse website.
0: Yeah, we can post it on like Facebook and Instagram and Pulse website. Maybe we could see if we can post things
1: there.
0: On there.
1: So
0: that's an idea
1: for the ones the volunteers that might have access to the website that may not be able to get out there on Saturday. Although I was a bit disappointed in Tim, you know, from the Legends. I thought, you know, he's going to the Hawthorn game. He should be going.
0: Oh yeah, he said he was going
1: to the Pulse Cup. You know, that's more important than the Hawthorn footy match, surely. But anyway, it's I guess we'll see what. Transpires.
0: Yeah,
1: but
0: we'll see what happens.
1: If anyone would like to come along, as we've spoken about, to have a bit of a laugh and support the Pulse, because we do need as much money as we can get to try and keep us on air, be more than welcome and have a bit of a laugh, do the sausage sizzle, have a snag, have a bit of a laugh, make a donation, or subscribe to us. Do it. You can go online, go to thepulse.com and
0: 947 thepulse.com
1: and then click the link and you can go onto that and subscribe to us. That's for sure, because the more we can raise, the longer we can stay on air and pay the bills and keep the lights going.
0: That's it.
1: And this is it, and we're all run by volunteers here, so hopefully that we can keep entertaining you. So if you can help us, we'll try and help you.
0: That's all
1: good.
0: Yeah. Oh, yeah. You can also. Oh, yeah. We got some texts as well. You can also text on the text line 0488 877 947. That's 0488 877 947. We had Steve text in saying we booted Duds and has beans, And Alan said, thanks for good wishes, Alan and Mary.
1: Oh, nice. No, that's all good. Yeah,
0: no worries. Thanks for the text, guys.
1: Yeah, no, it's good. Yeah. If anyone wants to get involved with the text line, don't hesitate to give us a text. We'll discuss anything, anytime, anywhere.
0: Yes.
1: So it's all good.
0: Yeah. Oh, yeah, you can it gives 2 cents when you text in as well.
1: Well, that's
0: a small amount that still helps.
1: It does.
0: Regardless.
1: It all comes down to the top of the balance at the end of the day. Yeah. So, all very good.
0: Yes.
1: Well, I suppose we've got to go and do a little bit of keep our sponsorship running as well.
0: Yeah.
1: So, do we need to do any carts or can we keep going?
0: Yeah. Oh, I'll play a song and then, we can lead into carts. So, let's go with something here. Let's go with All Yours Again by Guy Sebastian.

0: Hello, I'm Josh. 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
0: And you're listening to Looking Forward, Looking Back on 94.7 The Pulse, Josh, Trevor and Bucket. And thanks, Alan, for your text saying, good luck, Josh, Pulse Cup at Soccer Ground this Saturday at 12 at Lineburners Road, Howard Glover Reserve. So, yeah.
4: Yeah, it'll be good. It'll be good. I'm looking forward to having a bit of a laugh with it. But, very good. Bucket, I watched the program the other night and it was on, they interviewed on Spotlight, and it was about childhood dementia. They did a great story for the young lass there, and they tried this therapy on her, and it was a one shot wonder, and it looks like it's cured her dementia, and it's progressed her brain back to where things should be. I think the thing that I look at, and this was a great thing that Aussies can do, we've been able to come up and find a process to cure or hopefully cure this horrendous disease, because dementia and Alzheimer's very, very similar, and hopefully one will lead into the other. And I think with a little bit more study, and hopefully within the next 3 to 5 years, they think there may be a way back. Now, how much they can salvage someone's mind, I suppose we'll just have to wait and see. But to go through on one intravenous infusion, and she's great, you know, and what a wonderful story that is. You know, it's like it's bad enough when us old buggers get it and it leads to a fairly ordinary end. But to see kids with it, no, it's certainly a bit of a tragedy, and hopefully that the medical authorities in Australia can progress with it, and hopefully the government provides enough funding to allow that to happen. So it would be a great thing.
5: Definitely.
4: I think these days we seem to be able to spend a lot of money, but we don't seem to put a lot of it back into the health side of it, or the the investigation into it, and studying a lot of this stuff to try and come up with cures. And when you look at some of the stuff that's been invented, or breakthroughs that have happened over the last 10 odd years, so it's just absolutely incredible. But
5: it's just amazing the medical world out, isn't it?
4: Well, as long as we don't get all those false promises from the government, we'll do this and we'll do that. But have you noticed, Bucket, over the last probably 3 to 4 weeks, it's not hard to tell we're coming up to an election.
0: Oh, right.
4: Right, because we've got all these promises, right, that this one's going to do this and that one's going to do that. This one's going to do this. And it's really, really struggled to try and figure out what's verbal diarrhea and what's not.
5: It is hard.
4: I look and I'll have a couple of little digs here, and it's, I suppose, our I'll call him our interim premier at the moment because he's the interim fella until the election and whether he's re-elected or not. Now, we've got the biggest debt in Australia, Victoria, right?
5: Mm-hmm.
4: You know, $200 billion-odd dollars. So we're in the hole for. And yet they can turn around and say, well, we're going to fix all these potholes.
0: Oh, yeah, that's
4: we're gonna
0: the
4: put
0: issue, isn't it?
5: Potholes.
4: We're going to put 1,500-odd extra police on the beat. We're going to build a new police academy. But this seems to be rehashing stuff that's just going over and over and over. And I think one of the saddest stories I heard, and we've raised it a number of times about how bad our roads are getting. The Auditor General come in and he's had a slap at the government saying that we've got the worst roads in Australia. And he was saying that, you know, 35% of it needs work. Had the RACV come out yesterday saying 48% of our roads are in really bad condition.
0: Bad condition, yeah.
4: You know,
0: need to fix that.
4: And we've had Stretch Contels,
0: the Mayor of Geelong.
4: The Mayor of Geelong come in and he's calling for him to do it now, not to wait until the election. But I think that's the part that frustrates me the moment. It's nearly like blackmail. If we're elected, we'll do this. If we're elected, we'll do that. Why not just do it?
6: Just do it.
4: You know, there's no reason why. Now, there was an elderly gentleman killed last Sunday. Hit a pothole on the Western Highway.
0: Oh, right.
4: Just out of Ballarat. And he died. The tragic part of this, and his family don't want it promoted as a political side of things, and I can understand that. Now, we've had the discussion on many times, and Alan used to ride motorbikes. I still ride a motorbike.
0: Oh, yeah. Different mode of transport.
4: I worry every time I pull that bike out of
0: the motorbike. All right.
4: To what I'm going to encounter on the road. Now, usually it's keeping your mind in front of other people, trying to second guess what they're going to do. Be very mindful of cars cutting you off, stopping in front of you, turning, whatever. Then you've got the added thing when road conditions are really bad, that's something else you've got to watch as well.
0: Oh, yeah, watch that.
4: But while you're watching that, you're taking your mind away from other things.
5: True.
0: Oh, yeah, true.
4: Focus on the road. Stretch Contels hit it on the head where he was saying that Carol needs to not look at just fixing potholes. They need to look at fixing sections of road.
0: Oh, yeah, dangerous, you know, intersections, I'd say.
4: Fix a pothole will last for 3 to 6 months, maximum, right, depending on weather conditions and road conditions. The RACV aren't putting a timeline on it, but they would say it would take decades to get our roads back to where they need to be. That's got to cost money. The problem that I have is that they recognised there was a problem. Now, after this gentleman was killed last Sunday, that pothole was fixed on Tuesday.
0: Oh, right.
4: You know, because it's not the right thing to see, you know. But it shouldn't take someone needing to die to fix the situation.
6: Fix it first.
4: My bugbear is that he can't turn around and say, well, let's go, let's get it done, let's start having a crack at it, because I know money's a problem. But what irritates me is that the new tunnel, he can switch that on straight away.
0: Oh, the metro tunnel.
4: Yes. Like, he can turn the borers on that straight away. And it's just, it's wrong. Now, the 1,500 police, and I don't know whether listeners are aware how long it takes to train a police officer, but normally it's around 16 weeks. At the academy. At the academy, there's probably a minimum of 12 to 14 instructors. They normally only can train 300-odd members a year. 300 to 600. That's about the top. So 1,500 to get 1,500 it's going to take a couple of years.
0: Oh, yeah, it would be if there's a lot in
4: there. Right. Now, my argument is, he says, we're going to build a new academy at Werribee.
0: Huh, right. Police academy.
4: Yep, and a new police academy, which is probably required, but that's been required now for 20 years. Now, when I went and did my training through the police academy, which was 23 years ago, there was calls for another police academy then, and nothing's changed.
0: Oh, they haven't put another one in?
4: No.
0: Oh.
4: So you've only got the one out at Glen Waverley. So that's the only police academy that's going. They're still pulling it in around the Melbourne area. There's still nothing regional, whereby, you know, maybe Ballarat might have been a better option to look at it because there's more land out Ballarat way. But then it's got to be paid for. So I suppose my comment at the end of the day, where does the buck passing stop and they start doing something about it? But then again, where does the funding come from? So, yeah, it's sort of intriguing. Talk's cheap, but coming up with the money can be an entirely different scenario. So, anyway, we'll see how that goes. And we'll go from there. But I don't doubt this isn't the last of the, I suppose, the election promises that were...
0: Probably not. There's probably still more to come.
4: More to come up. So I guess it's watch this space. Try and decipher the good from the bad and the ugly and try and make your own determination. But I think it's going to be a bit of a struggle for this state election to choose who you want to actually see in Parliament or represent the community because, I don't know. How can I put it? There's a lot of BS out there.
0: Yeah, it can be, I guess, a lot out there.
4: What's your take on it, Josh? Where do you sit on the, say, the political fence?
0: I've always gone for Liberals. I guess my family sort of goes for them.
4: Yes.
0: So probably the Liberal side. I like the Greens as well.
4: Right.
0: I've voted for them before.
4: Right.
0: I remember doing some political assignment in high school and I remember had to research the Greens and come up with a presentation about that. So
4: right.
0: That's all
4: right.
0: More about the environment and that kind of stuff. So.
4: Yes. Yes. I think the part for me, and this is only my take, it's trying to work out who's telling you the truth and who's going to be best value for you. You know, to try and look at, and I don't know. Last time I went independent, and I possibly will look at going down that track again at this election. It's just I'm not confident with the major players, I'm afraid. But anyway, that's only my take on it. What about you, Bucket?
5: I just get dumbfounded each and every day. I hear all these so-called important people come on there, giving their opinion and that. And basically, you can't even agree with one another. That's what's got me puzzled so much about things like this, you know. Like potholes are, you know, been on the list for quite some time. Why have they been on the list for quite some time? Why haven't we just got on and filled them up and sealed them up and things like that? No, we don't do that. We'll get on the radio or something like that and rah, rah, rah, they go. And that's about all they do, I think.
4: Well, that's my take on it too a little bit because, look, the road issues have been up there for 12 to 18 months.
0: Oh,
4: you know.
0: Yeah, there's a lot there.
4: And the part is they don't seem to listen to the people. Like, everyone's raised issues over it. There's been, you know, us talking about it on The Pulse. There's other radio stations that's been on television stations. We've argued over why, when there's a fatality on the road, that the condition of the road... when the accident appreciation squad goes out there, it doesn't seem to be taken into consideration at all.
5: Yeah.
4: And you have top people that say, well, you know, people need to slow down. Well, I'd love to have a business selling 80k speed zones.
6: Oh,
4: yeah. Signs. You know, we seem to have a lot out there. And as for Ben Carroll saying we're going to get low-risk prisoners to go out and fill the potholes, they tried that years ago with the programs for cleaning up the roadsides, and it cost more than what it was to keep them in the prison. You know, they don't look that you've got to have prison guards out there to watch them. You've got to transport them out there. You've got to transport them back. You know, you've got to clothe them. You've got to have PPE.
0: The safety stuff.
4: For the safety stuff as well, you know. And you look at the more you have out there, you're going to need more traffic control, which is another on cost. You know, when the old days, you'd have a couple of signs out said road works ahead.
0: Oh, yeah, those.
4: And that's it. You know, now you've got three trucks or four trucks or five trucks out there. And, yeah, it's sort of, that's it. Well, even with the roadside program, you know, they even tried to get council involved in it. To go out there and monitor what was happening with some of these programs. And, yeah, look, it fell over. It's not going to work. Now, how are you going to train low-risk prisoners to be able to do road work?
0: Yeah, that's what I was wondering.
4: You know, it's another thing. And it just, when they make these statements, it begs to differ with me where they come from. They just apparently can't be doing any checks and balances. But anyway, and to lead into that bucket, remember I was having a bit of a whinge about all the houses that were being burnt down over in the Whittington area? And I went to up to Sarah Henderson's office and I had a bit of a sook to her. And then I went down to the Department of Housing and had a bit of a chat to them that there's one house out in Apollo Place where they'd thrown all the palings on ripped the palings off the fence, thrown it on the roof, smashed all the windows, graffitied all the outside of it. Power was still on the place, so I went over and said, listen, you need to do something. There's a propensity for homes to burn out there. And prior to that happening, there'd been 11 fires in 5 years. Now it's 13 fires.
5: Yeah.
4: They burnt the house last Saturday morning, and it'll probably have to be bulldozed. There was another vacant house next door that was also a Department of Housing house. It's been torched as well.
0: No good.
4: And look, it's not just Whittington, it's happening a little bit out in Norlane, but it bugs me that houses are left vacant for so long. Now, before I went away, I went over to the end of May. I went over and saw the Department of Housing. When I spoke to Sarah Henderson's representative, they were going to pass it on to the Shadow Minister for Housing, to try and have a look at it. And what's happened? Nothing. So instead of having someone that really needs a home in the home, we now need something that's going to have to be bulldozed and totally rebuilt. So there's more cost. Now, if housing's such a priority in this state, which, and it's not just this state, I know it's across Australia, surely you would be trying to turn tenants over in houses as quick as possible. Now, even if they turned around and they said, okay, we'll clean the house, it needs this, this, this, and this done to it, are you willing to move into that house while we do this? It would alleviate them being torched, vandalised, spray painted, and burnt. You'd be also giving someone a home, a roof over this house, over their heads. And there's so many people on the waiting list. But it begs me to see these good homes, and okay, they're not a mansion, but they're a house. They're a roof over your head, three bedrooms, one bathroom, a driveway, you know, and it's a home. So there's so many people on the waiting list for public housing, and yet you just sit down and watch this. So I tried to make contact with the Geelong Advertiser on Tuesday, without luck type thing, just to explain where my side of the story and whether they could pick up and run with it a little bit. and I didn't have any luck there, type thing. So I was going to try and ring the Ministry of Housing again and say, I told you so, but I thought, what a waste of perfectly good fresh air.
0: Right.
4: So they're not going to talk to you, so, which is frustrating. But look, I don't know where this is going to end, but if someone's listening from the Department of Housing here in Geelong, maybe they need to have a look at their plan of attack as we're trying to get people back into homes. Not leave them there for 3 to 4 months vacant until they're torched. Anyway.
0: That's right. Anyway.
4: I'll finish that. And,
0: fair enough.
4: No, I see so many people that are either living on the street or struggling to get a home. I look at where rents are going at the moment, and it's very hard to find anywhere to rent in Geelong under about $450 a week. I've got a daughter in Mount Gambier at the moment where she was renting. She was a long-term tenant for a private rental. The people are selling the house, and even rents in Mount Gambier, $500 a week minimum. So, and then you got to try and get into them. So, yeah, when I look at what the Department of Housing are doing, they're not doing anyone any favours, I don't believe. But anyway, that's my bit of a plug with that. And we'll give it a mess.
0: Yeah. All right. Yeah, you're listening to Looking Forward, Looking Back on 94.7 The Pulse with Josh Trevor and Bucket.
6: 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The Pulse champions originality, celebrates risk takers and gives artists a place to grow. 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
11: And I'm Liam Howe. That is one of the many bands you'll hear on Grooves on the Record, a Wednesday night show that features the best in obscure music that you may have forgotten due to time. We're hearing some of the best stuff from the 60s, 70s, 80s through to the 90s on CD, on vinyl, whatever format that I can get it on, and hear from interviews from local legends and international legends that we all know and love. So 6 p.m. every Wednesday here on 94.7 The Pulse, the voice for Geelong.
12: Spain versus Argentina? Forget about it. Messi versus Ronaldo? Forget about it. The true battle for footballing honours is on September 19th at the inaugural Pulse Cup. Come along and watch the Pulse Parrots take on the Mudluck Musos in Geelong's Battle of the Airwaves, featuring local live music from Skyscraper Stan and Oscar Herberg, plus the Pulse's own DJ Dredd. Kicks off September 19th from 12 noon at the Geelong City Eagles Football Club. FIFA World Cup? Forget about it. 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Messi.
0: Yes, that's right. Pulse Cup on 12 p.m. this Saturday, as we said, at the Geelong Football Club in East Geelong, Lineburners Road.
4: It's all go. Anyway, enough of the thing with the having a bash at the government, but bit of good news stuff here. People can save a bit of money. Brenda, my partner, decided she wanted to duck down to Colac last week. She was going to catch the train there.
0: Yeah.
4: And she got a pleasant surprise. And even though fares at the moment until the end of the year have been put back to half price type thing. So that was through one of our pollies, Jacinda, who decided that she would try and help the community out. But what we weren't aware of is that Brenda caught the bus from out at Whittingham and got the bus to the station. And she then went inside to purchase the ticket to go down to Colac on the train. And the gentleman over at V-Line said, "Oh, have you got your Mikey card there?" And she goes, "Oh, can I pay for it with Mikey?" And he goes, no, but he said, I saw you get off the bus. He said, "You caught the bus into the station?" She goes, yeah, I did. So he got up and he actually scanned her Mikey card inside the terminal.
10: Oh, yeah.
4: And he deducted the price of a bus fare off the price of the ticket to go on the train down to Colac.
10: Oh, right. That's
4: good. So it wasn't, she wasn't aware of it, and I've got to admit, I wasn't aware of it, but I think it comes back to that cap price per day for public transport that they've introduced at the moment. Now, how long this goes for, and look, it's only 70, 75 cents, but I suppose if you do it a few times, it could change your money in your pocket. But I suppose the other part that I look at is if you're catching the bus into the station, even to go to Melbourne and back, it's going to come off the cap price that you pay per day. So you might be able to save a few dollars.
10: And, maybe.
4: After a week or two, you might be able to buy yourself a coffee. So you never know. You never know. But for anyone that's that does use the buses a bit and the train, be aware of that there is a little bit of a saving cost to that side.

0: they helped me out. I was with another mob for a fixed price for 12 months. They found me after my 12 months, it was going to go up to what they were looking at was the default program. I rang the mob I was with and they said, oh, yeah, look, we can better the default by 11%.
1: Yeah.
0: Then when I rang Anglicare, they said, oh, no, we can get you a better deal on that. So I ended up saving 18% on the default program, which worked out very, very good. But for anyone that is interested, it's the Energy Victoria helpline. And the phone number for them is 1-800-161-215. Now, there's no cost to this. This is some great people down there that will get online, find the best deal for you, even ring the phone number for you and stay on the line while you work your way through it. With the one I went into, I was put on hold and we were put on hold and we kept on hold. And he said, oh, can you do it online? Are you capable of doing online? And I said, look, I'm a little bit challenged with some of that stuff. He said, well, get it up. I'll stay on the line. He said, and I'll talk you through the process. So, and we got it done. Look, it took a little while, but we got it done. And, and I just couldn't thank this guy more than enough. I know Patrick's in Melbourne, but Patrick, you're a living legend. And but for anyone that is looking at changing or doing a comparison to what you need, all you need is your last account. Have that in front of you when you ring the number, and they'll do a comparison. If there's a better deal for you, they'll get it for you. And it doesn't cost you anything. It doesn't cost you to change. You're not up for a final meter reading. This is all inclusive of what happens. So for anyone that might be interested in doing that, be my guest. And once again, the phone number was 1-800-161-215.
2: Hopefully it does help. Hopefully it does benefit people indeed.
0: Well, it does.
2: It does.
0: I don't have real high, gas and electricity fees. I don't have kids at home and stuff like that. But for those that have higher bills, it's worthwhile checking it out. They say now that you should look at changing every couple of years instead of staying with the one company, because loyalty doesn't get you a discount. So, not that I'm aware of. But my partner, I've tried to get her to have a bit of a look at the ones she's with, and she says she's happy enough. And till we had a bit of a look at her bill yesterday, and looked at what she was on compared to what I was on. And when you start looking at, 20-odd cents a kilowatt, it's a bit of money, and the service charges. So I think her service charge is about $1.40 and mine's $1.04.
2: Right
0: per day. So, there is money to be saved for those that are interested in that. Now, the only other thing I've got at this stage prior to the news is that you used to be able to get a double discount at EG fuel stations using your Woolies card and your RACV card, which gave you 9 cents a litre off, so which was fairly good value when you look at the price of fuel today. But as of the 20th of this month, the RACV is no longer doing that. I went into an EG service station yesterday and they've got a sign up on the counter and they're saying as of the 21st of September, they'll no longer be honouring the RACV card for that extra 5 cents a litre off your fuel. So please be aware of that. What their RACV is offering now is a 5% discount on Shell cards. So
2: that's good at least.
0: If you want to go down that track, I suppose you've got to sort of look what the price of fuel is to if you're going to use that for a Shell card. I looked at what I was going to save on the Shell card to what the price of Shell fuel was, and I wasn't going to be saving.

0: saving anything. So not in comparison to a couple of the other stations or independents that are around the place. But look, everyone to their own. Someone might have a better way of dealing with this type thing. I know with the EG service stations, if you had an Origin Energy account, would give you an extra 4 cents a litre off your fuel. I believe that's still running. I just couldn't be 100% sure on it. But anyway, we've given you the good news. Now we're giving you the bad news.
1: Right.
0: So, yeah, no, it's all these strange sides of life that just keep... Life just wasn't meant to be easy, Josh. It just seems to be that ongoing thing that you got to be able to do more for yourself by the way of it. But even with customer service these days, it's you haven't got anyone there to talk to. You've got to do it all online these days, which as a young fella, you're probably pretty adept to computers and online stuff type thing, whereas older people are having a little bit of a struggle with it. But,
1: fair enough.
0: That's where we're going.
2: Jackie Lambie has welcomed the government's decision to scrap its proposed $5,000 annual cap on allied health treatment. It comes after veterans laid down their service medals outside Parliament House last week in protest. A veteran of the Australian Army, Senator Lambie, says the cap never should have been considered. But while the coalition is calling for Veterans Affairs Minister Matt Keogh to be sacked, Senator Lambie praised his work.
3: What that department is doing, considering the amount of pressure it's been under, is the best I have seen that department operating. There is still a long way to go, but the changes. So for the veterans out there, please don't take that on this, KO. Please don't take it out on the Veterans Affairs, because I have seen more movement in the last 2 years since that Royal Commission what I have in the whole 10 years I've bloody been up here.
2: The federal government is about to unveil its migration policy. Reports suggest Labor will tighten rules for temporary visas as it looks to reduce net overseas migration to 225,000 people by 2028. Immigration and Home Affairs Minister Tony Burke was initially going to release the policy last month before backing out at the 11th hour. He will speak at the National Press Club from 12:30 p.m. Australian Eastern Standard Time. Australia's population grew by 1.4% in the 12 months to March. New figures from the Australian Bureau of Statistics show the population was 27.9 million on the 31st of March. Natural increase, that is the number of people born minus those who died, added 100,600 people. 292,100 were added from net overseas migration. That's down from 309,500 the previous year. Western Australia had the fastest growing population of all jurisdictions. The International Monetary Fund says further interest rate rises may be needed to help lower inflation. The IMF has downgraded its forecast for Australia's economy next year. GDP is now expected to grow by just 1.6%. It says inflation remains a central challenge while weak productivity growth is weighing on the economy's potential. The cash rate has risen 3 times this year and currently sits at 4.35%, but economists are expecting it to rise later this month. Efforts to keep the nation's capital free from H5 bird flu have escalated today. Shannon Kirkwood has the details.
4: The deadly virus has been detected in every jurisdiction except the ACT. Federal Agriculture Minister Julie Collins has announced today a vaccination program against bird flu will begin next week for little penguins at Canberra Zoo and Aquarium. She says that will bring the number of birds approved for vaccination to just over 9,500. To date, around 20% of those birds have been vaccinated. There have been more than 550 bird flu events recorded around Australia, including in mammals.
2: Analysis of fossilised T-Rex teeth has confirmed a long-standing theory the dinosaur was warm-blooded. Research published in the journal Science Advances has T-Rex's internal temperature at 36 degrees Celsius, which is similar to humans. Researchers say their finding places new constraints on the behaviour and physiology of the species. Turning to sport, Toby Green is heading to Geelong. The Cats have confirmed the 32-year-old will sign with the club when the free agency period opens next month. Earlier this morning, GWS confirmed Green, a foundation player, had decided to leave to return to Victoria. Green has played 281 games for GWS and has captained the Giants since 2022.
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11: Right now it is 15 degrees over the Pulse studios and heading for 16 degrees today and cloudy. Tomorrow, 22 degrees and mostly sunny. Saturday, 23 degrees and sunny. And Sunday, 27 degrees and mostly sunny. 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
0: And we're back into it again.
11: Yes, indeed.
0: That's listen, yeah, just anyone that might be interested to go along and have a look at the Pulse Cup on Saturday, just be a little bit of aware that there is an event on in Geelong, a running event.
11: Oh, yeah, there is. We were talking about that before.
0: That's going to be happening over the weekend, and it will take up the CBD in Geelong and I believe the waterfront area. So if you're going to come along and have to Lime Burners Road and have a bit of a look at the professional soccer players out there on Saturday morning, it might pay to take an alternative road. So,
11: oh, maybe, yeah.
0: Maybe, and I know the roadworks, I think, are still happening at the intersection of the highway and Wilson's Road as well. So out that way. So just be aware a little bit of the roadworks and the congestion that may be around Geelong, but we look forward to seeing you out there. The other part I was going to touch on today too is that the Pulse is holding a sausage sizzle out at Bunnings on the 10th of October.
11: Right. 10th of October, that'll be
0: for fun. Anyone that would like to come and meet some of the presenters that are on the station here at that have shows, that'd be the place to come along and support the Pulse. And we cook up a pretty mean snag and onions.
11: Oh yeah,
0: we do give you the option whether you want the onions on top or the bottom. So it's either way. The last one we held out, we did out there was a great day.
11: Yeah, it was. It was a very hot day.
0: And it was a hot day. Yeah, yeah. So sort of hoping for that it's a little bit milder type thing. But look, it was all good and it was a pretty successful day all round. I think for some of the people that come up, we actually had people travel down from near Ballarat just to come down and say good day, which was good. And, you know, we can cook the sausage to the way you like it and which supports the Pulse as well. So what the profits from the Bunnings side of things go straight back into the system here. We're not for profit here. And it just pays to keep the transmitter running, the lights on, the phones going, and maintaining some of the interface gear that we have working here to be able to promote different places, different things, stories, and entertain. So, no, it should be all pretty good. So. Looking forward Indeed. To it, and We only have good quality snags, so we...
11: Oh, yes, of course.
0: we do. Tasty ones. But no, are you partial to a snag bucket, are you?
12: Oh, yeah. Have been known to
0: have a crack at them?
12: Yep.
0: Do you like the beef, lamb, pork, chicken? You're a connoisseur? Or?
12: Well, like anything does like that when it's gone to a worthy cause.
0: No, well, that's very true. I was out doing a bit of shopping the other day, Buck, and I haven't seen him for a long time. And the old Savaloy, the big fat fella.
12: Savaloy?
0: You know, you used to go to the footy as a young fella and I'd have the boiler going and you'd have all the big fat savs and they'd whack it in either a piece of bread or a roll. But all the, well, they're called hot dogs these days.
11: Oh, yes, hot dogs, yeah.
0: But they're always those skinny little things. So you never seem to see the big Savaloy, the big fat Savaloy, and actually run into a place selling them the other day. So I was so tempted, but when there was 12 to a pack, I thought that might have been a few too many. but no, they look very appetising. I might have to invest in some and try and freeze a few of them, but... No, I can always remember as a kid, you know, going up there. Well, you didn't sort of have a lot of your sausage sizzles. It was the old Savin roll or bread roll. type thing. But no, it was all pretty good. But Bucket, they're about to kick off with the Spirit of Tassie, the new one.
12: Well, that's going to be interesting, isn't it?
0: Well, I think it will be. Apparently, they're going to. Put a bit of a hold on running the old ship over for a week while they train people on the new ship. It's supposed to be a wider, higher, take more passengers. And they tell me they did a little bit of one of the TV programs. They did a bit of a walkthrough on part of the top deck of the ship. Had a bit of a look around. She looks pretty flash. I ran into some people out at Winchelsea yesterday and they have just come back on the old ship from last week and they were saying that the new berth over in Tassie's completed now and it's only a hop, skip and a jump from where the old one is, but it's a lot higher, so it will hopefully work fairly well, and undoubtedly they probably would have tried the new ship on it. To see how it's going, but they were saying that this couple had a bit of a look at part of the new ship, and now instead of just having bunk cabins, you can actually get queen-size cabins on the new ship. So they're saying now it's there's more cabins than there is just the seats for those travelling, but the downside, from what I've heard, is that there's only going to be night sailing, not day sailing as well. So it'll just be board in the afternoon and do the overnight, and then in first thing the following morning. But I suppose we just have to wait and see how it all goes and the training side of things. But it's a pretty flash looking ship.
12: So, well, it should be too, shouldn't it?
0: Well, I suppose being new, I know the old ones are supposed to be on the market already for sale, so I guess we'll see where that ends up. But, it should be really, really good. And while we're talking on moving different bits and pieces, the steam rail are running a few different trains over the next... next month or so. They've on Sunday the 27th of September they're doing the Morty Alex steam train rides, which is Sunday the 27th of September, and step back into the 1950s and travel by a vintage steam locomotive and electric red rattlers through Melbourne suburbs from Morty Alex to Glen Huntley and return. Join a 50-minute return Bayside journey on Sunday the 27th. For information in relation to that, it is www.steamrail.victoria. But no, it should be good. Sorry, www.steamrail.com.au/tours. Another one they've got running is on the 17th and 18th of October, which is the Witcherproof local steam train ride. So Witcherproof steam train rides. Steam Rail invites you to relaxing steam haul journey from Charlton to Witcherproof on Saturday the 17th of October, or Witcherproof to Charlton on Sunday the 18th of October. Bus transfers from and to Witcherproof are included. So enjoy a short and scenic steam train ride between Carlton and Witcherproof. Steam over the Avoca River and pass Mount Dubutic and across the plains. Keep an eye out for the forgotten stations of Teddy Waddy, Glenloth and Fairview, and wave to the locals and photographers as you travel in style. Sunday the 17th of October, a complimentary bus will depart Witcherproof Station at 4:30 p.m. Camp Street side of, at Grain Silo, arriving at Charlton Station to meet the steam train. Steam train will depart Charlton Station at 5:20 p.m. Arundel Square side. All passengers should be on the platform at Charlton 15 minutes before departure. Sunday, October the 18th, train will depart Witcherproof Main Street outside post office at 10 a.m. All passengers should be outside the post office 15 minutes before departure. We will arrive in to Charlton Station at about 10:50 a.m. Our complimentary bus service will depart Charlton Station at 11, arriving back at Witcherproof post office at 11:20. Tickets and more info, once again, at www.steamrail.com.au/tours. So if you're into steam trains and vintage trains, that's the way to go. I've got to admit, with the steam trains now, they seem to be a lot more. So they must be getting very popular for them to keep running them. So, and I know the ones down here at Drysdale seems to get fairly booked out as well. So hopefully that you can have a great time if you wanted to go down that track.
11: Leonard might be into it because he likes steam trains and all that.
0: So okay, yeah.
11: That's something to keep an eye on. Steamrail.com.au.
0: Yeah, look, it is. They do a fantastic job with that. But we've got a few in. We've got another text in. Is that from...
11: Yeah, it's from Jason. So, g'day. All the big savs that you like, Trevor, are getting hard to get. Only a couple of companies doing them now, from Jason, huh?
0: Right, yeah, no, I believe Hands are doing them, from what I can remember of the packaging. And there's a little place down, meat place in Coppards Road, that actually sell them at the moment. They're a butchery thing, and they do a lot of different party stuff, sauces and different bits and pieces, and I noticed them in there, so... I can't remember what the price per pack were, but I don't think they'll be as good as what they were 50 years ago. But who knows? We can only take a chance, I suppose.
11: Well, it depends how they make them, I guess.
0: Well, it does. It depends on what they put in them. But back in my... I suppose when I was a younger fella, there wasn't the preservatives around as what they are now. So... if you bought them, you normally had to use them within a day or two type thing, but they used to have a big copper boiler going, and it was generally wood-fired, and they'd have them full of salves for the footy match, and there generally wasn't too many left, but no. Bucket, another thing from the old days, do you know whether any of the footy clubs have pie nights anymore?
13: Well, basically, if they have a pie night, it'll only be for the kids, under 14s or something like that,
0: Right.
13: To get them together. But pie nights are a thing. It's good. They get 24 pies and they'd be gone in a few minutes, really. And basically, so they look for other ways of raising money and that now.
0: Yeah.
13: At football clubs.
0: Yeah, I can remember when I was a young fella, I went to a couple of pie nights, and as you said, it was probably more for the younger kids.
13: Yeah.
0: Or younger people. I shouldn't call them kids these days. I think kids grow up at the age of seven these days.
11: Probably.
0: So they seem to be, with technology anyway, they seem to be a lot smarter than us older people. But anyway, excuse me. I got an email come through from the Department of Transport and Planning last week, and it's very apt to what I spoke to before, and it's sort of a throwback in the face in some aspect, and it's called the New Motorcycle Safety Action Plan being released, and it's got a little bit of a thing here where it says we've released the Motorcycle Safety Action Plan, the plan that outlines how the road safety partners will work to improve safety for motorcycle riders in Victoria.
11: Oh yes, need that.
0: Our vision is to create a supportive road transport network for all Victorian motorcyclists where every journey is a safe one. Key actions include delivering a $40 million motorcycle safety infrastructure program to roll out motorcycle-friendly safety treatments at high-risk sites across the state, exploring options for new urban corridor safety trial to reduce road-related hazards for riders in urban environments, supporting novice riders by evaluating the motorcycle graduated licensing scheme, updating the existing learner-approved motorcycle scheme policy to restrict novice motorcyclists from riding high-powered electric motorcycles, encouraging more people to wear personal protective gear. The plan forms part of an ongoing commitment to saving lives under Victoria's 10-year road safety strategy, 2021 to 2030. Over 100 stakeholders across government, councils, rider groups, training providers, motorcycle manufacturers and retailers have helped shape the plan. And, excuse me, it goes on to then go through the different parts of the plans and its strategy on implementing some of this, but it seems strange that within this plan there was no email went out to motorbike riders for input as to what they might like
11: Should have done that, indeed.
0: So I believe that could have happened. Actions will be delivered by Victoria's Road Safety Partners, the Department of Transport and Planning, Victoria Police, Transport Accident Commission, Department of Justice and Community Safety, and Department of Health. The plan was developed with input from more than 100 stakeholders from across government, local councils, rider groups, training providers, motorcycle manufacturers, and then it goes on and on. But for those that are interested in it, if you go on to www.vic.gov.au, and that will come up with the Victorian Motorcycle Safety Action Plan, and you can have a look at it. I don't know what rider groups they consulted with. I haven't been able to source that at this stage with it, but when you look at what happened last Sunday and the road conditions are in the state that they are, you would think that would have to be fairly high on their Motorcycle Safety Action Plan. So whether that's taken into it or whether it's not, yeah, I guess it'll be watch this space. But anyway, that's sort of where that side of it goes. But it's intriguing times to do that. But and while we're talking about safety things, there was a little thing come out the other day, and workplace deaths in Victoria. We heard a little bit about that every now and again, but we don't seem to hear a lot about it. And Josh, take a stab in the dark. How many workplace-related deaths do you believe there was in Victoria in the last 12 months?
11: Ooh, in the last 12 months. Mm. I'd sort of estimate maybe 50 or something, but...
0: I'm glad we haven't got that many. Bucket, how many do you believe?
12: Oh, I think it's over 50, isn't it?
0: No, it was 32.
11: Oh, 32, huh?
0: But look, that's 32 too many.
11: But yeah, it's still too many.
0: But yeah, I was actually, I was a bit gobsmacked that it was that many. I really didn't expect it to be that high. but it was. So, you know, I suppose WorkSafe's probably done their due diligence with what's happened with some of these. But yeah, you sort of don't seem to hear a lot. You hear just a snippet every now and again, but not too much about it. But no, all good.
11: I guess not.
0: But we got to do some more cards.
11: Yeah,
0: right?
11: We will.
0: We'll get them done.
11: Yeah,
0: and then I want to lead into something. And years ago, it was called the Ocean Grove Ulcer. Or the Barwon Heads Ulcer. I'm not quite sure where, but it's only a hop, skip and a jump between the two. And it's apparently raised its head again. So anyway, we'll touch on that after we have some sponsorship going through.
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1: 12:30. Time goes fast when you're having fun.
0: Yes, it does. That's what they say. Good old saying there. Time goes fast when you're having fun.
1: That's true. That's very true. What do you guys know about the Borrelias ulcer?
0: Never heard of that.
1: Haven't you heard of it?
0: No.
1: Haven't you heard of it, Bucket?
2: No.
1: The flesh-eating ulcer. It's sort of been running around, I suppose, the Bellarine for a number of years, and it's sort of get a couple of cases here and a couple of cases there, and they believe that it's driven by mosquitoes. And the latest thing that's come out of it at the moment, that it's now starting to spread to other places of Australia. So,
0: no good.
1: But it's, it's a bit of a thing here. It's, Mozzies are calling Borrelia ulcers in, causing Borrelia ulcers in more parts of Australia. And it's just warmer weather has arrived and mosquitoes will be buzzing about before you know it. As El Nino is expected to bring an early start to summer heat, it's likely mosquitoes will make their presence felt earlier than usual. And I know out our way around the garden now, they're starting to get around. The threat of mosquitoes depositing flesh-eating bacteria has been restricted to a few parts of the country. But while rare, research shows it is now showing up in more areas, including in backyards in Melbourne's inner city. Huh. So probably not that far from here. So what exactly is Borrelia ulcer? Where is it now found, and how can you prevent it? Here's what we know so far that researchers are currently developing to protect against the bacteria in future. Borrelia ulcer is a skin infection resulting from the bacterium, and it starts as a small, often painless inflammation after a mosquito bite, which may not be seen until months after initial infection. It transforms into a disfiguring ulcer after many weeks. If left untreated, it continues increasing in size with a loss of skin and muscle. A Borrelia ulcer is treated with 8-week course of antibiotics. Recovery can be much slower than expected for other common skin infections, with healing time highly dependent on the condition of the ulcer when first treated. It may take more than 4 months for an ulcer to heal. It comes in how do people become infected. Microbacterium ulcerans can infect urban wildlife, such as possums, which suffer symptoms similar to those in humans. Recent research has shown mosquitoes pass the bacterium to people. Mosquito most closely associated with areas at risk of microbacteria is Aedes nonoscriptus, commonly known as the Australian backyard mosquito. It is widespread in Australia and commonly found in water-holding containers in suburban areas. There may be other pathways of infection, but health authorities have strongly encouraged people to prevent mosquito bites as the best way to avoid the Borrelia ulcer. And Borrelia ulcer has been reported in more than 30 countries around the world, including in Africa, South America and Western Pacific. In Australia, it has been reported in several states, territories and regions, including Victoria, far north Queensland, the Northern Territory and New South Wales. Victoria has been hit hardest, with 426 cases reported in the state in 2025 alone.
0: Right.
1: So it's up there. Victorian cases have mostly been reported from the coastal regions, but Melbourne suburbs have also seen an increase in activity. Inner northwest suburbs such as Essendon, Brunswick West, Moonee Ponds are part of the new cluster. With the potential for more cases in more locations, surveillance beyond known areas of activity is needed. Since Borrelia ulcer became a notifiable disease in New South Wales, there have been 6 cases reported from New South Wales south coast. There was a concern this was because the Victorian outbreak had spread to the state and could also spread to new regions. But genomic analysis suggests the New South Wales cases are from a separate outbreak rather than the spread from Victoria. This raises questions about how widespread the pathogen may be and what conditions are likely to give rise to human infections in new regions. So, how to best stop the flesh-eating bacteria? Health authorities have recommended insect repellents and reducing exposure to mosquitoes. For decades, to reduce the risk of mosquito-borne disease. But while health authorities might ordinarily consider insecticides to control mosquito populations, they're not likely to be an effective way to reduce numbers of mosquitoes buzzing about the local suburbs in long term. So, and it just keeps going on about using mosquito repellent. The other part is, and it's been well known and well documented over the years, that don't leave water contaminated or leave stagnant water sitting around. Mosquitoes breed in stagnant water. Years ago, we used to have water tanks, and you used to have to be mindful about the mosquitoes breeding in the water tanks. There used to be a thing called wrigglers that used to get into the water. So, and they were the larvae from mosquitoes, and you'd hold up a glass of water and you could actually see them wriggling around in the water. As an old way of treating it many, many years ago, it used to be half a cup of kerosene put into the water. So it used to use an oil slick over the top of the water. Baby oil's been another thing over the years, and it actually stops the mosquito from laying its eggs in the onto the top of the water, and to get the wrigglers. So, yes, I suppose as we're coming into the different season, or coming into a spring section where we're not, but have a look around your house. Try not to leave any buckets of water sitting around too long, and hopefully that, and covering up a little bit to try and stop the mosquitoes. But I don't know about you, Josh, but they love me. It must be my sweet blood.
0: I had one before when I was at the Oval, so they kind of lobby a bit, but maybe not as much as you.
1: Yeah,
0: though. I don't get that many.
1: It's funny, I've got a bad habit with mosquitoes and march flies. They just love me. So
2: march flies.
1: Yeah, they're a mongrel thing bucket, aren't they?
2: Yes. You get them along the beach too.
1: Yeah, you get a lot of them there.
0: A lot of them.
1: I can remember when I worked down around the surf coast there, you know, every time you get around March, the flies, they're late February, March, and they'd come out, and you wouldn't hear them, you wouldn't feel them land on you, and they would bite through you or sting you, suck your blood through your trousers your shirt.
0: No good.
1: All you got was a stinging sensation, and they used to nail you, but, yeah, not... not the most pleasant things to deal with, but what they say about Australia, we've got more stuff that'll sting and bite you than anywhere else in the world, Bucket.
2: Yeah, well, I think that's spot on too, yeah.
1: You know, you try to, I suppose, do what's best, but it's funny how some of it, people attract them more than others. But no, it's not the most helpful thing in the world. But the other part I got a bit of a laugh about on the news over the last couple of days. We've had the different people, I suppose, in America and here in Australia say different things of making comments and statements, and our friend Mr. Trump was saying that you know, he was there when 9/11 went down, and he sent construction crews in to help out from his building there. And then we had another one that one of the mayors up on the Gold Coast said he went and had dinner with Mr. Trump, and they had tomahawk steaks and wine and that type of thing. Yet no one seems to have any documentation on what's transpired, and when the question was posed who paid for the tomahawk steaks or the meal, and the guy up at the Gold Coast got a little bit perturbed and cut crook at one of the media, got a bit aggressive and walked out. So, and then I got sent this a few days ago, and it was in relation to our friend in America, the great bloke that's creating all our fuel prices to go up through the roof. And it's called My Next Wild Fantasy. And it's how I survived the sinking of the Titanic and swam to New York to a hero's welcome. And someone's put it on the Bible, put it on and done a cover up of the Bible with it. But and now Mr. Trump in America is supposed to be by him. So, and it's called Wild Fantasies. So whether some of these people have them or dream of them, but I wonder how many of our politicians have the same thing, Bucket.
2: Oh, I think many of them have the same ideas, you know. Like, it's quite amazing. Yeah, amazing. You hear somebody say something over in America, and not very long somebody says it here, you know.
1: We seem to be always two steps behind them a little bit, but
2: yeah.
1: It certainly raises a lot of, I suppose, questions to what's happening. I sort of look at where we're at the moment with, and I'll call it across all parts of our political hemisphere here, that we're looking at migration at the moment. You know, the amount of people we're
3: moving into
1: the country,
3: yeah.
1: and all the different excuses and innuendo and so forth of people of abusing the system, not having the right visas, etc., etc., etc. But I do wonder where we get to when we look at, we were talking about the motorcycle safety program, on how many people we listen to. And different politicians say, well, you know, we haven't got the homes for them, we haven't got the housing for them. They're coming in and taking housing that Australians should have, and you get a lot of these stories. They're saying that different ones are saying, well, we're not vetting them hard enough to see who we want in the country. We want skilled tradespeople in the country, all those type of things. But what they don't sort of understand is, from my experience alone, Aussies can be lazy people.
0: Oh, yeah, we can be at times.
1: We can be lazy people. And if we can't get a job that pays big dollars, we're not interested. But the jobs that don't pay the big dollars, like the people that come into the country to pick the fruit from our orchards, pick the veggies out of the gardens, look after our aged care facilities or work in our aged care facilities, those jobs that I suppose we deem as too good for, someone's got to do the work. You know, it's got to happen. Now, if we're not going to get the Aussie to stand up and say, well, you know, I'll do that job, we're going to get the people to do it for. So then you get to a situation out where Bucket is at the moment. So you might have two staff members to X amount of patients or people that are in there, and they haven't got the time to stop and talk to each person that's in there or listen to each person that's in there. So they run off their feet. Where do we get the people from that from if we don't have a migration policy? So, and where does that work get completed? Do we stop supporting our farmers and say, well, we'll just import all the fruit and vegetables? We won't have aged people anymore. We'll ship them off overseas somewhere and put them on an island. how do we look after special needs people if we haven't got carers and people to do that?
3: And nurses, I guess.
1: And nurses,
3: as well.
1: It's the different sides of things I don't think people take in the full context. I could find a little bit of reasoning that someone that lives in the city probably doesn't want to move to a country town, you know, for work.
2: Yeah.
1: Or try and find somewhere to live in a country town, because sometimes there's houses available, sometimes there's not. So where are these people going to come to hold these work positions? And I don't doubt, I looked at one little town that was trying to reinvent itself here not that long ago. It's a little town called Bordertown. And Bordertown's just inside, or just over the other side of the Victorian border in South Australia.
3: Oh, yeah, heard of Bordertown.
1: They have a zero unemployment in that town. Now, I don't think I've ever heard of zero unemployment in my life.
0: I don't think I have either.
1: But they said everyone that comes into that town, they find them a job. All those jobs probably wouldn't be highly paid jobs, but it must be enough to make a living on. They find them housing. They're trying to reinvent the town with different sporting sides of it. The latest thing they've done through a mob, with help of a government grant, don't get me wrong, to get it up and running, and they've started up a sprint car track. And they're teaching some of the people there on how to build engines, how to build sprint cars, how to race sprint cars. And some of these people have been put into traineeships, which at the end of the day, you're going to end up as a tradesperson.
0: Oh, yes, you would be.
1: You know? And it's been well done. And it was just really good to see. And some of the people that have actually come in on work visas as well. And the town's embraced these people, and, you know, they're starting to raise a family there as well. You know, but it was a really good life story to see something happen. And I sort of look at if a little country town can do that, why can't other towns try and adopt a similar type of scenario? But then again, maybe the politicians should go up there and have a bit of a look and see how it works before they start passing judgment on to, have we got enough? Haven't we got enough?
0: Maybe, yeah.
1: You know, really insightful. But look, it's all very good, but we've got another text coming, Josh.
0: Oh, yeah, Alan said, thanks, Josh, for filling in for me this week. Well done. Alan, yes, thanks for your text, Alan.
1: He must be listening in there, so he's still keeping an eye on what's happening or an ear on it.
0: Yeah,
1: and,
0: that's good.
1: Hopefully we're all doing all right, Alan, and you're getting a lot better. But no, look, it's there's been some great stories around the place over this last week, and one I got the week before, and it was and we've got the issue here in Victoria, and it was European carp, and it was the way that they're trying to alleviate the issue, and I believe that it may well be being taken up here in Geelong out towards Leopold. And what they're saying is that the European carp are killing off all our native fish. So what they do, the carp get in and they stir up and they muddy all the water up, which our native species like our perch and our trout can't survive in it. So And the carp have been in around the Barwon River, out around Reedy Lake for as long as I can remember, type thing, and they've gone all the way up into to the Murray. They got into the waterways off the side of the Murray, which was in the, I suppose you would call it swampland or wetlands area. And what they were doing, they were decimating everything in there, and it was, even the native birds were suffering from it. And they were trying to come up with a program that they could do to try and alleviate the issue. And what they did a few years here in Geelong, they actually drained a large percentage of Reedy Lake and stopped the water from going in there. And then they tried to get rid of a lot of the carp were out there. Carp are a very, very hard species to try and nail. There's a lot of places now that if you catch a carp, you're not to, if you can, kill it straight away, humanely. And then if possible, burn it. But if not, bag it and put it in the rubbish. But they can breed 300,000 eggs a year, a European carp.
4: That's a lot.
1: Some people try to eat them. I've never had a go at them. I've heard others say that, no, it's terrible. I've heard other people say that they've smoked them. It's supposed to be all right, dry smoked. But no, it was interesting to see how environmentally they're trying to do it. One thing that they did come into context, that they've come up with a new virus for European carp. And it's a herpy virus. But they're still saying it could be 2 to 7 years away that's trying to do that. And what they're trying to make sure is that they're trialling so that if they implement this virus into the fish, that it's not going to kill off our native fish, that it'll only target the European carp. The only thing I'm a bit mindful of is if this virus does kill off the carp and most fish, when they die, float to the top, whether then you've got to be mindful of secondary infections to bird life or whatever, and we don't want another situation whereby the bird flu that's getting around at the moment...
4: Oh, yeah, there's that as well, bird flu.
1: It's jumped into different species now, and they're saying that it's gone into foxes as well, sea lions, which we've got not a lot left of. But it was to watch this doing it. But in South Australia, up on their side of the Murray River up there, which can be a little bit strange, one side of the river's in one state, the other side's in the other, like with Victoria and New South Wales. But with South Australia, a little bit different. So the wetland, and it's been an issue for over 50 years, and they're trying to reduce the risk by draining and... evaluating it, but the Murray River's called Two Rivers in some aspect, because it's got the Murray-Darling water system that runs into it. And they're saying that even the Murray-Darling scheme, which feeds a lot of farmers, you know, the water to go in onto the farmers, that the fish are creating a problem because they're blocking up the pumps and they're doing this and they're doing that. So it was just an intriguing thing to have a bit of a look at. And yep. See what they can do. But we seem to be getting so many more introduced species within the country that are creating issues. When I looked, I get a magazine that comes in the Sporting Shooters Association, whereby they were naming the different introduced species of animals that are starting to overrun the country. And they didn't mention the carp, but they mentioned that we had the rabbits, we've got pigs, we've got deer,
4: we've
1: got camels, we've got donkeys, and even horses to a certain extent. So, interesting times.
4: Yes, interesting indeed. We'll keep that conversation going after this.
5: Hi, I'm Mel. Geelong's creative spirit lives on the pulse. Musicians, poets, storytellers and dreamers all find a home here. It's where local talent gets heard, not just streamed. Where ideas are nurtured, not filtered. The Pulse champions originality, celebrates risk takers and gives artists a place to grow. It's not just about airtime, it's about belief. 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That's why The Pulse is the stage Geelong deserves.
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0: And you're listening to Looking Forward, Looking Back on 94.7 The Pulse. Josh, Trevor and Bucket. And Alan said, Winchelsea, good example. And Filipinos, welders at factory. Trevor and I did tour. Alan.
1: Yeah, we did. We went out to, and yeah, thanks for the reminder,
0: yes,
1: Alan.
0: Thank you.
1: It was another good story as well, and it was Nucky's out at Winchelsea, and they make a lot of farm machinery, and they struggled to find welders out there to do the job, and they tried local sources and had no luck, and they've had some great ideas, and we went out there and did the tour of the factory and to watch these guys work, and also, they brought their families out and they've set up a life in Winchelsea, and they've done very well for themselves, and they did a great job. And in some aspects, I suppose, it's not just the Filipino welders, it's probably being, I suppose, John Nucky that was smart enough to say, look, I need to find people, and ended up getting these guys to come in on work visas and so forth. And it's helped these people gain a life here in Australia, and they're contributing to Australia. You know, they're in there, they're working, they're paying their taxes, they live in the town, their small community, and they get on well, and they've been very, very readily accepted out there, and it's been absolutely fantastic. But no, very good, and thanks, Alan. It was a good tour, and it's just a bit of a shame that Landline haven't come in and done a bit of a story out there with Nucky's, because it's from where they, I suppose, started probably close to 100 years ago to where they are now. It's absolutely incredible. But life's a little story.
0: Yeah, it is.
1: But, look, I'd just like to thank Josh for coming in and panelling today and being very, very helpful and having some input into what we do at Looking Forward, Looking Back. And it's great to get some young blood in here we need to do here at the Pulse to keep everything alive here, because, you know, as we get older, we move on, or we're unable to do things, and to bring more younger people into the folds of community radio and the Pulse being at 94.7 to come up. And a lot of young people these days have a lot better ideas than us older fellas that have been sitting around and probably sitting getting a bit stale. And I noticed when I spoke to one of the ladies in the office here a couple of days ago, we were having a bit of a chat about the new committee of management here, and whereby some young people have actually nominated and come on to the committee to see how things are going here, and to come up with lighter, brighter, smarter ideas for us to keep transitioning on, so that we can be part of the Geelong community and to represent the Pulse in itself. And I think it's probably a great thing that could happen to the Pulse in itself. And it was the other part that sort of lends me that there are a lot of younger people out there that are willing to give their time to try and support the community. You didn't see a lot of it when I was a younger bloke, that there wasn't that lot of volunteering your time. There was a few, don't get me wrong, there was a few, but I see a lot more of it, and I see it around the Pulse now, where there's younger faces, newer faces.
0: Yes, there are.
1: And some great programs along with it. Well, even your program, Josh, you know, you take up a drive time program.
0: Yeah, that's probably it.
1: Which is probably one of the tougher ones, because you've got people at that premium time when they're either knocking off work and going home, or some shift workers are travelling to work, and you fill in that great spot, you know.
0: Yes, indeed we do.
1: And I suppose, not to put you on the spot, What do you enjoy the most in doing this type of work?
0: Probably just, well, I like just playing lots of great music and showing what people that I'm interested in, and also just maybe just talking about interesting things that are on our minds lately and what's happening around the community as well. So just promoting what's happening and talking to other presenters as well.
1: Right.
0: So getting to know them and creating, I guess,

0: nice relationships, I'd say.
1: Well, and so, I think that's part of it, isn't
0: it?
1: It
0: is.
1: And it's great to see, I suppose, the interaction between some of the younger people and some of us old fogies.
0: Yeah, it is.
1: I won't say that we're dumb bunnies by any means, but you know, we've got some of us are a little bit staid in our outlooks, and some of us are really mindful of being able to get in there and listen to the younger people and see what younger people want. And I think if we can get younger people on board, get their ideas with their programs, we're only going to attract more people to listen to the Pulse.
0: Yeah, that's right.
1: And
0: as well,
1: I think that's probably one of the biggest things. And we just don't want to be the retirees program of Geelong. We want to be across the board to represent everyone from teenagers through to the likes of Bucket in his 90s.
0: Yes, indeed.
1: And I suppose that brings me back to one more question before we fold up. I hope you've enjoyed your time sit in the studio with me waffle on had a bit of a crack with that. But I'd just like to thank everyone for listening today. Hopefully Alan will be back on deck in the not-too-distant future, and he gets well soon. And we'll be back at it again. So, with all going well, we should be all viable for next Thursday.
0: Yes, we should be indeed. Thank you. And Simon's music is coming up next, so stay tuned for that. Thank you.
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3: Hello, I'm Alyssa Delfs. The Home Affairs Minister has taken the stage at the National Press Club to hand down the federal government's new migration policy. Tony Burke began by praising Australia's migration story before beginning to unveil the plan.
4: Immigration is fundamentally a strength to this country, is fundamentally a strength to Australia. And we need to always remember that while there are issues in the immigration program that we are always wrestling with, that job is never complete. We can never lose sight of the extraordinary strength to the fabric of our nation in what is modern, multicultural Australia.
3: In the speech, Mr. Burke will outline how the government will cut visas for the family members of international students. The government will crack down on people living here without a visa, and they'll cut off pathways for international students to remain in the country. Two boys aged 14 and 16 have been charged over the murder of a 23-year-old man in a suspected case of mistaken identity. As investigations continue into the shooting in the Sydney suburb of Glen Alpine earlier this month, New South Wales police say Australians overseas are using vulnerable children to carry out horrific crimes. Police described the teenagers as clumsy and naive, saying they were not believed to be present at the alleged murder, but were part of a joint criminal enterprise through their actions. Detectives suspect three other people committed the fatal home invasion. Meanwhile, the Premier of New South Wales, Chris Minns, this morning introduced a raft of new legislation into Parliament to tackle organised crime.
5: The age of the people who've been accused of these offences is worrying for everybody in our community. But I need to let that work its way through the courts, and police have told us and the public you can expect more arrests.
3: The Australian Dental Association says new data confirms young children would benefit from state control of water fluoridation. Shannon Kirkwood reports.
6: The ADA and Australian Dental Association Queensland says the Queensland Oral Health Study shows tooth decay has fallen among 5 to 10-year-olds by 10% in just 2 years, but only where water fluoridation was retained. It also found the areas which remained unfluoridated or lost fluoridation saw little or no change in tooth decay rates, and that covers around 30% of Queensland children. It says of particular concern is First Nations children, rural children and those from low socioeconomic families who are largely missing out on dental care and fluoridated water. The ADA says governments must adopt water fluoridation as part of health policy and promote its introduction where possible.
3: And the Queensland government says Olympic authorities have approved the 2032 rowing venue. Central Queensland's Fitzroy River in Rockhampton, known to be a crocodile habitat, passed an International Olympic Committee assessment with flying colours, Premier David Crisafulli told State Parliament today.
7: Who could forget Rockhampton, which is set to welcome the world for rowing and canoeing on the mighty Fitzroy River. It will be an extraordinary sight, the world's best athletes competing in the heart of central Queensland, watched by spectators across the globe. Many have said it can't be done. We reject that view. We back in regional Queensland, no ifs, no buts.
3: But the state government has been facing mounting pressure to reconsider the venue, with additional concerns around fairness, safety and sustainability outside the risk of crocodiles. And turning to sport, in cricket, Matthew Wade has called time on his Big Bash career. The 38-year-old has played 119 BBL matches for the Melbourne Stars, Melbourne Renegades and Hobart Hurricanes. The Hurricanes today confirmed he's played his final match. Wade retired from international cricket in late 2024.
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0: afternoon and a huge warm welcome to Simon's Music all around the world. I am happy to be back here in the studio, and thank you, Lindy, for standing in for me last week, and enjoyed listening to your Monday experience. Welcome back too.
1: I know, and can I just say it's good to have you back too in the studio.
0: Thank you.
1: Can't get the smile off your face. You're just so happy to be back.
0: Yeah.
1: But it's good to see you back. Yeah. So yes.
0: Thank you. Thank you to the boys looking forward to looking back. And this week we are looking forward to doing our first show for after 2 weeks away. We are paying tribute to the late great Dolly Parton, famously known as the Queen of Country and the most successful country performer in history, who died at the age of 80 years old.
1: She did, poor thing. Oh, just, it was sad, isn't it?
0: From cancer,
1: I believe, yeah, allegedly, yes. Yeah. Poor thing. I don't think she had been well. You can sort of see quite, you know, she looked tired in a lot of interviews and things that she was doing, but she never stopped. She was always on the go,
0: yeah.
1: You know, always doing something, so... Yeah. Absolutely amazing. So, yeah, we thought it was right to definitely do a little tribute. We had to, didn't we? We loved Dolly.
0: We loved Dolly.
1: I think everybody did.
0: Yeah.
1: Did.
0: She was also known for her cultural influence and philanthropy.
1: Yeah, which is, of course, the...
0: The love of humanity and the active effort to promote the welfare and quality, particularly through Dollywood and the Dollywood Foundation. With more than 100 selling million records sold, Parton is among the best-selling music artists of all time.
1: Tell us a little bit about back in the day when she was, you know, when she was young.
0: Dolly Rebecca Parton was born on January 19th, 1946, in a one-room cabin on the banks of the Little Pigeon River in Pittman Center, Tennessee. She was the fourth of 12 children born, A.B. Lee Caroline, Nee Owen, and Robert Lee Parton. Born into poverty in rural Tennessee, Parton wrote her first song at the age of 6. Performed regularly on television by age of 10. Made her first recording a year later and became a professional songwriter at 16. After writing songs for others, she released her debut album, Hello, I'm Dolly, in 1967, starting a nearly 60-year career.
1: Incredible, isn't it?
0: Yeah. Parton released 49 studio albums and wrote more than 3,000 songs.
1: That's a lot of songs.
0: Including I Will Always Love You, a two-time U.S. country chart topper, and an international successful Whitney Houston that became the best-selling single by a woman. Jolene, Coat of Many Colors, and 9 to 5, the three Kenny Rogers duet, Islands in the Stream, reached number one on the Billboard Hot 100. Her final studio album, Rockstar 2023, became her highest charting album on the Billboard 200, reaching number three.
1: I know. So we're going to revisit some of these songs, obviously, in a minute, and we have some fun facts along the way.
0: We could
1: chat all week for Dolly things, because she was just an incredible lady, wasn't she? So we're just going to scratch the surface of her songs, but it's just, I think, just celebrate.
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4: 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Remember, rock lives and you should too, and so should other people. 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
1: Incredible, isn't it?
0: Yeah. Parton released 49 studio albums and wrote more than 3,000 songs.
1: That's a lot of songs.
0: Including I Will Always Love You, a two-time U.S. country chart topper, and an international successful Whitney Houston that became the best-selling single by a woman. Jolene, Coat of Many Colors, and 9 to 5, the three Kenny Rogers duet, Islands in the Stream, reached number 1 on the Billboard Hot 100. Her vinyl studio album, Rockstar 2023, became her highest charting album on the Billboard 200, reaching number 3.
1: I know. So we're going to revisit some of these songs, obviously, in a minute. And we have some fun facts along the way.
0: We could
1: chat all week for Dolly Things, because she was just an incredible lady, wasn't she? We're just going to scratch the surface of her songs, but yeah. It's just, I think, just celebrating and knowing that she just was an incredible... Yeah, she just kept doing stuff and wanting to make other people's lives better, you know, not just her own. And took great delight in all that as well. Yep. So
0: the first song will be My Tennessee Mountain Home. So here it is. 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
5: We've returned and we hope you enjoyed the songs there. We had My Tennessee Mountain Home and we also had Coat of Many Colours and Just Because I'm a Woman.
6: Great start. I know. Fantastic songs. Because, of course, that was some of the songs that kind of she wrote about from her childhood, you know. Yeah. Some of the experiences.
5: My Tennessee Mountain Home, the song reflects on a peaceful childhood growing up in rural East Tennessee. It became an official state song and is used as the theme song for her Dollywood theme park.
6: Oh, that's cool. And then what about the many coat? What's the story behind that? Because there is a powerful story.
5: There is a powerful story behind that. Dolly's mother made the coat of many colours out of coloured rags given to the family. Dolly wore the coat to school, but the kids made fun of her.
6: Oh, that's terrible. I know. There's a movie about that one, isn't there?
5: Yeah.
6: But, of course, she explained later on that she tries to explain that she felt rich because of the love sewn into every stitch of the coat and believing that a person is only poor if they choose to be. Yeah, she loved that coat, didn't she?
5: Yeah.
6: Because her mum put so much effort into it. Like, they didn't have much, but she said, but we never missed out on anything because they had each other, they had love. She said, we still had a great life. And I think that in itself, that lesson was just incredible. Now, before we come to some songs, do you have any fun facts for us?
5: In 1995, Parton was inspired by others and opened Dolly's Imagination Library in Tennessee to provide an avenue for kids to learn to read by giving them free books.
6: That's cool.
5: Yeah. My daddy just loved it when all the little kids would call me the book lady.
6: Reads
5: a quote from Parton.
6: Aww.
5: That meant more to him than the fact that I had become a star and worked my butt off.
6: Yeah.
5: Because he didn't learn to read.
6: Yeah, well, he was busy working, I guess, and they didn't have time, you know, back in the day, and they were sort of quite high in the mountains, and I guess, you know, whether there was probably not as many schools around at the time, you know.
5: Yeah.
6: And so that's it. So your sort of parents' misfortune, you know, would always try and give you better things, you know.
5: Yeah.
6: or you would want to give better things growing up, you know, that your parents probably perhaps couldn't give you.
5: Yeah. The organization has since sold over 120 million free books to children worldwide.
6: Wow. Here's a fun one. She once lost a Dolly Parton lookalike contest. Can you believe that? Dolly has said she entered a Dolly Parton lookalike contest in Los Angeles and lost. Can you believe? She exaggerated her own signature look for the competition, but apparently the judges weren't convinced. According to Dolly, she even received the least applause of the contest. So imagine being told that you're not good, are very good at looking like yourself.
5: Well, to me...
6: How odd.
5: To me, that is absolute rubbish.
6: But it is true. I have heard that before. Now, we're going to play some very famous songs in a minute. The first one, tell us about that, tell us the song, and then maybe tell us a little about the movie itself, because there is another little story before we hear some songs.
5: This next famous song is 9 to 5.
6: Great song.
5: The movie 9 to 5 starred Dolly Parton... first ever acting role, starring alongside Jane Fonda and Lily Tomlin. Because Dolly has never acted before, was on her own set for long hours during her downtime. She taped her acrylic nails together, creating a typewriter tapping, and therefore found the beat for the 9 to 5 song.
6: Oh, there you go. Give this one a listen, because this is a great song, isn't it?
5: Yeah, it is. So here's Dolly Parton with 9 to 5. 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
3: Mondays from 1 to 3, John Lamb presents Tempo, brought to you by the Pivotonian Cinema. 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That's Mondays from 1 to 3.
4: If you've just joined us, you're listening to our Dolly Parton tribute. We had Jolene, and we also had I Will Always Love You. But to start that bracket off, we had 9 to 5.
5: Some fantastic songs. Shall I say iconic songs? They are fantastic, aren't they?
4: Yeah.
5: Of course, Jolene was the famous song, wasn't it? That was inspired by a bank teller, I believe, and maybe a fan. Jolene was one of Parton's biggest hits, and it tells the tale of allegedly a flirtation and slightly inspired by a bank teller who sets her sights on Dolly Parton's husband, allegedly Carl Dean, whom Parton said he also loved the attention. It was kind of like a running joke between us when I was saying, hell, you're spending a lot of time in the bank. I don't believe we've got that kind of money. That's Dolly saying. So it's really an innocent song all around what sounds like a dreadful one.
4: In the same interview, Parton said the song's name came to her when she met a fan with red hair and green eyes, which incorporated into the song's lyrics. I said, well, you're the prettiest little thing I ever saw, so what is your name? And she said, Jolene. Parton recalled, I said, this is pretty. That sounds like a song. I'm going to write a song about that.
5: There you go.
4: She's Miley Cyrus's honorary godmother.
5: She is too, that's right, yes. I know, and I think she was very proud of how well Miley did in the music business. And then another interesting fact.
4: Would you believe she preferred pot pie over cake for her birthday?
5: Oh, really?
4: Mm.
5: Didn't know that.
4: It is traditional to have cake on birthdays, but according to Pauline Parton, is partial to pie.
5: Oh, tell us more.
4: I don't eat much cake. I usually have pie on my birthday. Parton wrote in an email, my favorite pie is chess pie.
5: And apparently chess pie is a popular southern dessert, typically filled with a rich custard of butter, sugar, and eggs. So it sounds like a custard kind of tart, what we would call a custard tart, do you think?
4: Yeah, I think
5: so. Very nice. So she doesn't like cake. How can she not like cake?
4: How can she not like cake?
5: I know. Do. Yes, same. I've got a couple of quotes. She says, I'm not going to limit myself just because people won't accept the fact that I can do something else.
4: If you don't, and another quote, if you don't like the road you're traveling, start paving another one.
5: There you go. That's a good little saying, isn't it? Yeah, if you don't like the road, meaning that sounds very true. So
4: now,
5: a couple of great little
4: We're going to play Dolly Parton's first single ever that made her into a star. It comes off her first album, Hello, I'm Dolly, and it's called Dumb Blonde. So here she is with Dumb Blonde. 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

0: before we end the show, those songs were Love Is Like a Butterfly, her duet with Willie Nelson, Everything's Beautiful, and her first single to start the bracket off, Dumb Blonde.
1: I know, that was a great song, wasn't it?
0: Thank you for joining us today with our Dolly Parton tribute. She will not be forgotten.
1: I know,
0: and
1: she
0: God
1: won't.
0: Bless, God bless her. And thank you for all the music and the movies you've left us with, Dolly. You've done really well helping each other, helping other people as well.
1: I know, and a huge legacy, a legendary country music singer, of course, and brilliant business owner and dedicated philanthropist, as you mentioned earlier, and just founder of all the charities, you know, and still going on. Like, she's still raising money in Dollywood, donated millions to hospitals, disaster relief and medical research. So yeah, she was just incredible.
0: Yeah.
1: Incredible lady.
0: Yeah. I have another Dolly saying, Lindy, before we finish with another iconic song with Kenny Rogers, Island in the Stream.
1: Iconic, yes. Well, I thought I'd read this. So what would Dolly do? Wear the damn outfit, add the sparkle, buy the boots, dream big, laugh loudly, choose kindness, never dull yourself down to make someone else comfortable. Be generous, be brave enough to try, and always, always be unapologetically you. Yeah. A little more Dolly in the world would do us all some good.
0: Yeah.
1: Rest in peace, Dolly. We'll miss you.
0: Rest in peace, Dolly. We'll
1: miss you. All right, let's play Islands in the Stream, shall we?
0: Islands in the Stream, man.
1: Good to have you back, buddy.
0: Good to have you back as well. Good to be back, yeah.
1: All right.
0: Take care, everyone. And don't forget, in a couple of weeks' time, we will have a Paul Simon show for you.
1: Yes.
0: And we will be playing songs from the Quiet Celebration concert, which is the new album that's coming out on the 9th of October. So the week after that, we will definitely play some songs from that album for you in the show and make it a whole piece on Paul Simon. What do you think?
1: Sounds good. Yep. All right. Take care.
0: Yep.
1: Bye for now.

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1: Welcome to Digging It with Sean on 94.7 The Pulse. Coming to you live from Indigenous land, Geelong. Welcome. Yes, looks like it's a beautiful day out there. It's apparently 23 degrees, so it's going to be 23 on Saturday as well. No, it's not 23. 17. Oh my God, but it's nice. Yeah, so hopefully everyone's caught up on last week. Riona came in. I filled in for Mark on Tuesday with Cherie, and I'm kind of confused if Riona was in last week. But yeah, that was a really good chat. Hopefully everyone's caught up on that. There was really some beautiful gems in there, sharing some wisdom about holding space for women and mothers out at her farm. She does a lot of organic veggies and dabbling in biodynamics. So, like, it's very exciting. Yeah, the way that she's farming is it's the future. Spray-free, chemical-free, almost regen, pretty much regen, because I actually watched Groundswell, the trilogy that Woody Harrelson's done. It was a really beautiful documentary. Over a few years he's done it. It was all about regenerative farming and the future and the hope and the possibilities. It's really exciting to know that, you know, the media is showing us all these crazy things going on in the world, but there is people out there just regenerating the earth in Africa, and it's greening the countries, and India's capturing water and holding water in places never have before. So it was pretty cool, especially when there's so much media around the fire ants being poisoned and burning the bees and injecting the penguins. So, like, it's nice to know that we, if you just let nature do its thing, we can, if we nurture nature, we can actually get through this. So that's been my highlight this week. So if you want to check that out, it's called Groundswell. Yeah, Riona's going to be donating a veggie box to the Pulse Cup in the raffle. So if you want to come try her veggies, come along and win the raffle. Tom McLeod Myotherapy in Frederick Street, he's starting a consult as well. And Vasily's got a bunch of different goodies for the soil to help your plants and get a good crop. So yeah, the raffle was going to be sick, but Skyscraper Stan's playing, and I haven't actually played much of his music during this lead up to the Pulse Cup, so I'm going to play one of his. It's called Run the Game, which I thought it was appropriate. So yeah, enjoy.

0: And we're back. That was Skyscraper Stan with Run the Game. So if you want to come see that, he's going to do a bit of an acoustic version of a few of his songs at halftime at the Piles Cup. I'm pretty excited to just get there because it's been a bit of a lead up. So the more I talk about it, I think it's been a lot. So maybe I'll get Karen Bourne and Altair to talk about it instead of me. That'd be great. What do you reckon, guys? What number are you? Three.
1: Hi. Yeah. So, before we start talking, I want to say something. You might have remembered, but...
0: Just come back to the mic a little bit.
1: You might have remembered that last time I was on here, just for, a vet, I did a sign. So if you want to hear the sign for soccer, I can do it. So...
0: The sign language?
1: Yeah, for sign language. So
0: it's very hard over radio, but I think you did describe it.
1: First up, you make your hand into a fist, and then you get it on your forehead, and then you take it off.
0: Oh, okay.
1: So you go on, off, like only one time.
0: And that's a sign for soccer?
1: Yeah, so that's a sign for soccer.
2: Like a hitting your head action.
1: Yeah, like a header.
0: Yeah, okay. So what are you doing with this Pulse Cup situation?
1: So everyone that's in the class right now...
0: Just come back on the mic.
1: Everyone that's in the class is actually going to be playing. So, yes.
0: So you've been coaching both teams, is that right?
1: Yeah, in the middle of both.
2: Didn't you retire at age 5?
0: You step back from coaching.
2: Oh, okay.
1: Yeah.
2: You're still my coach forever.
1: Oh, yeah.
0: Yeah, and Karen, you're the captain of the Mudlarks, is that
2: apparently. Captain Kaz with a K.
0: Yeah, I love it.
2: Yeah.
0: Yeah, you've really come to play with this soccer. You love it.
2: I know. Who knew?
0: Because we've had a few training sessions.
2: We have.
0: And, well, Elfair still thinks he's coach now, does he?
2: Oh. Are you relisted? Is that the words? I don't know.
1: Oh, my gosh. Anyway.
0: Yes, well, the Mudlarks have a song too. I've been meaning, I'll have to find it in a minute, but yeah, we'll have to play that because the Parrots have a song as well. So we're going to play that on the day.
2: Yeah.
0: DJ Dredd's going to...
2: Is that its debut?
0: Yeah, well, maybe when you guys run out of the club rooms.
2: yes.
0: Yeah. All right, well, maybe let's play a song just to break it up. Or one of the players who's in the Mudlarks will play one of his songs, one of their songs, the Seal Prince and the Roof Rats. It's a bit of a dancey song, so if you feel like dancing.
1: Yeah.

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5: Spain versus Argentina? 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

0: Oh, there's the mudlocks. Oh, my God. Yeah, and there was some woman called Karen Bourne with the Dandelion song there.
1: She's amazing, isn't she?
2: She's in the studio right now, like.
0: Oh, my God.
2: I just find you right now. She's in the studio.
0: Sprung up like a nutritious weed.
2: Anyway, yeah. That's true.
0: I was going to ask you, because you like NRL, yeah?
1: Yeah, I'm Manly play. Okay. Manly player.
0: Well, soon, maybe after this.
1: Can I say happy birthday to my son, Oscar?
0: Yeah.
1: Happy birthday!
2: Oscar!
0: Yeah, he came down to training too, yeah?
1: Yep.
2: Yeah.
1: And he made the video with the fire.
0: And yeah.
2: And plus... He even did a million slides.
0: I was going to say that the Revstars song was at the top there that I forgot to back announce. And then you wrote the lyrics for the Mudlark song and Pepe's put it together and he's having the studio.
1: I'm pretty sure he's following my melody.
0: Oh, yes.
1: But anyway, but that's cool. Yeah, put it all together so it's a collab between the Mudlarks.
0: Such a muso thing to do.
1: I know, so cool. Yeah.
0: Apparently, like, that's what a mudlark sounds like, yeah? Like,
1: yeah. Dun, dun,
0: dun, dun. Yeah, yeah,
1: yeah.
0: That's good.
1: Inspirations.
0: Well, the Parrots are hopefully recording their version of their theme song this afternoon.
2: Like, this afternoon?
0: Yeah, so...
2: This afternoon.
0: But then the Pulse Cup promo there as well, so if... this is a bit of a chaotic day with these two mudlarks and parrots in here, so sorry if it's...
2: there's two parrots and one mudlark, you silly.
0: Oh, yeah, that's right.
2: I guess the studio is three parrots.
0: So, Karen, you've got a gig coming up, is that right?
1: Yes. October 17 at the Door Gallery. I've got Simon Aiton on drums, Carl Dickens on violin, Zach Barter on guitar, Jasmine Jade on backup vocals, and support by Corey Cookson. Tickets on sale now, $15.
0: Yeah, nice.
1: Come along, family friendly. It's going to be fun. No rehearsal, just straight in.
0: Wow.
1: Yeah.
0: Because they are all sort of session guys and girls, yeah?
1: I guess. We're just winging it. No, they're pros. It's more me that you should be worried about.
0: Yeah.
1: That's fine.
0: They'll support you.
1: Yes.
0: Yeah, that's mad. Who supports her?
1: Corey Cookson.
0: Okay, is he Geelong?
1: Yep.
0: Yeah, man, what's he doing?
1: He's done a couple of shows around town and plays down at the Geelong Market. Yeah, he's the inspiration for this. He sort of gave me the push. You did too. But he was just like, this is happening this year. And yeah, that's how it all unfolded.
0: Yeah, and have you played there before?
1: Nah.
0: Yeah, it's a good venue.
1: Yeah, cute. Really easy to work with too.
0: All right, this little parrot's still squawking. What?
2: Anyway, so the game is going to be Pulse Parrots versus Mudlark Musos. And it's going to be surprising, I'm guessing, who's going to win.
1: Or Mudlarks.
2: And who's not going to win.
1: Parrots.
2: You never know. It could be a draw. It could be anything.
0: Yeah, there's going to be tacos and coffee. I'm just speaking to Mimi's coffee van today, and she's going to get down
2: and
0: there.
2: And there will
0: early.
2: Be DJs.
0: Yeah, DJ Dredd, who's on tonight at 10 p.m., so he's going to bring some vibes for us. And Georgia, who has a Wednesday afternoon show, the Social Frequency. She's going to be spinning some mad tracks as well.
2: Wow.
1: And there's going to be stickers from the Peel Room.
0: Yes.
1: Shout
0: out to the free stickers. If you feel like donating, you'll probably get a sticker or a badge. So that's fun.
1: That's really cool. Yeah. And good on you for putting this together, Sean.
0: Thank you.
1: We know it's been a lot. It's really good.
0: No, it's been fun. Like the... Because at training for the Mudlarks, everyone's really getting around it.
1: Yeah.
0: So.
1: And for me, like, I don't know, like the beginning of this year, my sense of belonging was a little bit shattered. But this has been really good for that. And I feel it's nice to feel a part of something and it be really fun and a good little team and happiness.
0: Yeah, because I do hear the other stations, community stations, sort of talking about how much influence they have in spreading, you know, local music.
1: Yeah.
0: But it's, I have noticed, you know, because you, I've heard you on the Gems late.
1: I don't even know when it was.
0: Yeah, and then, you know, we connected through that. And yeah. It's just been this come up of Karen Bourne. Like, it's been fun to watch your confidence grow, you know?
1: Oh, thank you.
0: Yeah, and now you've got this gig. Like,
1: I know. What am I doing?
0: People coming to see you.
1: I know, they're paying. And they could have watched me for free for years.
0: They come watch you, please. Yeah, that's so funny. But, you know, I find it interesting that you've put all these people that are playing in your band, but I've never seen anyone put the names of the band like you have on the poster.
1: Oh, no, they're important to me.
0: Yeah.
1: Yeah, they're going to be there, so I want to support them.
0: Mm.
1: Yeah.
0: Because they have an individual sort of thing
1: they've
0: as well.
1: They've got their own things going on.
0: Yeah.
1: Yeah. But I think it's important to support people who you love and who are just nice people.
0: Mm.
1: Yeah. And that's like good. You guys.
0: Yeah.
1: Yeah.
0: Oh, thank you.
1: That's okay.
0: Okay, Altair, what are you up to, buddy? Are you going to kick goals or you're in defense this week?
3: I just hope I get the ball.
1: You hope you get the ball?
3: Yeah, I just hope I get the ball.
0: Are you going to pass it around or are you going to have a shot from way back?
3: I'm going both. Yeah.
1: Are you going to tackle me real hard? Are you going to scare me? This guy is so scary.
3: Yeah.
0: All right.
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0: 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Riding well? 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
2: We're back with Digonettes. That was a journey. Wow. Yeah, we had the chats at the top there with Pub Feed, and then Vasquiera with He Came Along Again, which was great. And then I just put on a little throwback to the Cast Iron Pinata, that is Pepe's old band, he's one of the players in the Mudlarks. So if he's listening, yeah, it just took me back to the Nash. I guess the Vasquiera was appropriate as well. It was a double headline. But yeah, and then I think that was it. What do you reckon of that, Karen?
3: Should have packed
2: their
3: lunch.
2: Yeah, the Cast Iron Pinata was a long song. Doesn't get that. Probably, I don't think that's ever been on the radio before.
3: That's cool.
2: Yeah.
3: Hey, Sean. Do you reckon? I reckon my version of how I got into the Mudlarks and your version is different.
2: Yeah. Wow. Okay.
3: Because what's your? So, I remember you asking me, can you play for?
2: Yeah.
3: Was that a setup?
2: No, it's funny. It's sort of that. I think no. You keep going.
3: Yeah. All right. So you were like, can you play for the Pulse fundraiser or something? And I was like, yeah. And then all of a sudden you're like, oh, you're in the soccer team. I'm like, what? Play means different things.
2: Yeah, well, it's been funny because I've been talking to bands and artists and stuff. And I'm like, hey, can you play, do you want to play in the Pulse Cup or something? Yeah. And they're like, yeah, so what time do I need to bump in? And like, is there payment and stuff like that? I'm like, no, sorry, it's soccer. Can you play soccer?
3: Like, my friends and partner and stuff are just like, are you sure you're going to do this? I'm like, yeah. We're like, you just kept going with them. Like, yep.
2: Yeah. I think I do remember. I think it happened to you first. You were like, or we did get lost in translation and then you ended up playing
3: doing
2: soccer.
3: It anyway.
2: Like, I think you might have been, I think I did say, do you want to play music? And then it just turned into
3: like soccer.
2: Oh, what are you doing in training?
3: Nice work.
2: That's so funny.
3: I've got a question for you.
2: Yeah.
3: If aliens landed tomorrow and you were chosen to represent humanity, what's the first thing you'd say? Take him.
2: Probably only things that are natural. Oh, you know, like no synthetic.
3: Yeah.
2: No toxins. Everything must be balanced in our. That's my one of my things.
3: Yeah, that makes sense. We'll get him to take the yuck away.
4: If I had to say something, I was like, I'd be like,
2: you would be shocked.
4: I'd be like, okay. I don't know what to say, so I'd be like, okay.
2: And then they'll fly away.
3: Would you ask them what their name is?
4: Yeah, I'm like, oh, what is your name? Is your name like Josh or...
2: Well, it's funny because I had an experience once and I was wigging out and I was really like, it was too much for me. And I said, I'm sorry, I can't do this. Can you please leave? And then I was like, we were living in a different house at the time. And I said, can you just make the backyard really fertile? And I'm pretty sure that energy and everything that I was feeling had subsided And I was like, oh, and we're going to have a good season this year.
3: Did you have a bumper crop?
2: Yeah, I think we did, nice. Yeah.
3: Well, that's the way to do it, isn't it?
2: Mm, that's a great question.
3: Yep. That's all I got.
2: Well, Demi's potentially at the front, at the door. Altair, can you run and open that for us?
3: Also, do you know the only two women on the team, on the Mudlarks, are people living with endometriosis?
2: Mmm.
3: Yep. So
2: very impressive. Me and Rach
3: just putting our bodies on the line.
2: Yeah. Very cool.
3: Yep.
2: She's a bit of an advocate for that, eh?
3: Yes.
2: Spreading all the information of what's going on?
3: Yeah, I've followed her for couple of years.
2: Oh, wow, okay.
3: So it's nice to connect.
2: Yeah.
3: See what you do. You bring the people to the people.
2: Yeah, I think it's my Virgoism or something.
3: Oh, there we go. When's your birthday?
2: The 9th.
3: Oh, you had it?
2: Yeah, it's gone.
3: Oh, happy birthday.
2: Thank you. is your son a bit like that, or what's his Virgoism?
3: I'm not sure yet, actually.
2: Mm.
3: Hello.
5: Hi.
2: Hey, Demi's here. Does Demi want to do the song live?
5: Oh, my God. Okay.
2: We've got a mic here. Are you rehearsed enough?
5: Pardon?
2: Are you rehearsed enough?
5: I hope so.
2: All right, I've got the lyrics, so let's have a go, eh?
5: Are we going to sing it the same way?
2: That's a good question. Does Altair want to do the beats, perhaps? Because we do want to have some drums in ours. We don't have got as many as the Mudlarks, but...
4: I can do, like...
2: What kind of drum do we want?
3: Hang on. We're rocky.
5: I can just do it a cappella.
2: Yeah, yeah, do it, do it. Let's go.
5: Pulse parrots, pulse parrots. Talk and squawk. Pulse parrots fly. Pulse parrots don't walk. Pulse parrots play this game for free.
2: Because pulse parrots are number one.
3: Yeah.
4: Yay!
3: That's it.
5: Sorry, everyone. I just got off my bike. I'm a little flustered.
2: Yeah.
3: I can perform
5: straight into the studio to sing.
2: Yeah, no. We'll work on it. We'll work on it.
3: It's good.
2: So, coming from broadcasters, we're not an exactly artist. So. We got
3: it rhymed.
2: Yeah,
3: and it flowed.
2: It did.
5: Yeah.
3: And there was, like, rhythm.
2: Yeah. No, it was good.
5: And it makes sense as well. That was my big thing.
2: Yeah. Well, thanks for that. I don't think you expected that to happen, but it's...
3: It did.
5: Yeah. Hey, it's that's live broadcast for you.
2: Yeah.
3: I love it.
2: All right, well, maybe we'll play... Karen's brought in a few CDs. Whitley, the Submarine... this is from a few years ago now. I used to have some of his stuff.
3: I think 08, 07?
2: This is 07, yeah.
3: Oh, what a guess.
2: That is good. And this is More Than Life. Does that mean anything to you?
3: No, I was just living in Byron when I listened to this album. So.
2: Yeah, well, it's got a nice tree on there with an owl. Oh, he's got a rabbit in his... There's an owl with a rabbit.
3: Oops.
2: That's amazing.
4: Where's the rabbit?
2: All right. Let's go.

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1: And we're back, we're digging in. That was Wheatley. That was nice. It's been a bit different from what everything else we've been playing, so I mix it up a bit. It's like all the parrots and the mudlarks are in here. So
2: it's a party. No,

0: that my partner makes, Simon, from Van Rock.
1: Cool.
0: Check it out.
1: All right.
2: Cool.
1: And, yeah, this whole show is supposed to be dedicated to the Pulse Cup, so...
0: Sorry.
1: No, but it's going to be good to see all the artists and the broadcasters come together and...
3: I'm just going to tell you...
0: I'm just
1: going to
3: tell you, everything
1: will
3: be crazy.
1: Mm. And Demi, your MC whenever we can is on Saturday, is that right?
4: Yeah, I'll jump on the mic and do my awkward ad-lib MC jump,
1: yeah.
4: Which is usually a bit funny.
1: Yeah, but, no, that's
4: good. The great thing is that Skyscraper Stan is an old friend of mine.
1: Oh,
4: and I'm really
1: cool.
4: Looking forward to seeing him. It's been about 20 years.
1: Wow.
0: That's
1: so
0: awesome.
4: Yeah, that's going to be great.
1: Well, yeah, I forgot to say, it's the Medusa Bar is having, he's got one of his headline gigs there that night, Saturday night. Which
4: after
1: is,
4: party.
1: It's the unofficial after party, so if you want to come. I think there's a few mudlarks coming.
4: Yeah, definitely.
1: Hopefully we can, you know, have a beer and get over our bruises.
0: Calm down a bit.
4: Yeah. Get the ice packs out.
1: Yeah.
0: Bring the magnesium spray.
1: Yeah.
0: Right.
3: Oh, I was just going to tell you. We do have somebody new in the class.
5: We do have somebody new in the class.
0: In the parrots?
1: In the team?
5: No, not like the...
1: In the studio?
0: Oh.
5: It's somebody new in the studio.
4: Is that me?
5: It's Demby.
4: Thanks, Altair.
1: Yes, thank you.
4: Hi, everyone.
1: Yeah. Yeah, well, we're nearly out of time. Tom's on next with 60 Minutes of Metal.
2: Ooh, so
1: that should be fun. But I haven't... I haven't got anything else planned for this 2 minutes, so...
0: Another question.
1: Yeah, hit me with another question.
0: All right.
5: Okay, so while she's getting ready for a question, just to tell you, it will be on Saturday, the 7th day, coming, so get tickets if you can.
4: What time will it be?
5: 12.
1: Wow.
5: So it's at
1: 12. All right, hit me with this question.
0: Oh, I can't think of one, but what's your pet hate?
1: Oh, it's funny because Mark on Latte Line was talking about driving pet hates. And I had a different one. It was like, but it's always depending on the moment, you know, or where you are or something. But
4: I've got one.
0: Yeah.
4: And it's to do with driving, and it's Geelong specific. When there's a small road and there's parking on either side, generally two cars can still fit down that road. You don't have to randomly pull over and make everyone wonder what's going on.
1: Yeah, yes. I love that. Because if I know the gaps, I can just feel that the gap's enough. I'm not going to slow down, dramatically.
4: Yeah.
1: I suppose...
4: And swerving around on the road unexpectedly is probably the most dangerous thing you can do in a car.
0: Exactly. Don't do it, guys.
4: Yeah, don't do it.
5: Don't drive.
4: You get a stern look.
1: Like, don't do it. All right, peace out. Love yous.
0: Bye.
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7: Radio News. Good afternoon, I'm Melissa Delfs. The federal government has unveiled a suite of changes to migration in Australia with a new ballot system for second and third years of working holiday maker visas. Currently, 88 days of regional work must be completed to qualify for a second year under that visa. But through the reforms, working for the required time would get backpackers into a ballot, giving them the chance to remain there for a second year with another ballot in the third for those who have spent more than 6 months of year two in a regional area. Immigration Minister Tony Burke explains.
8: When I say that, we're not restoring that pace across the whole of the working holiday maker system. We're doing it for those ones that have the regional requirement to be able to get years two and three. There's not a regional requirement with respect to the United Kingdom, and we have a challenge with the rapid growth of that, but obviously it's part of a free trade agreement.
7: The National Farmers Federation says farmers are furious about the government's proposed crackdown on working holiday maker visas. President Hamish McIntyre says the decision announced by the Home Affairs Minister is a blow for farmers and businesses which produce the nation's food and fibre. Minister Burke confirmed a 3-month

0: You're listening to 60 Minutes of Metal here on 94.7 The Pulse, the heartbeat of Geelong, the Bellarine and the Surf Coast. And today is Thursday, the 17th of the 9th. And I'm going to be putting together a show to make up for the missed one I had last week. Here in the studio with me, I have Liam, who you'll recognize from Limo and Josh, with his news about a new show he's doing.
1: Yes, Broke O'Clock, aka The Gates of Delirium, has been running for a few weeks now with our American syndicate expert, who's been running radio since 1980, Marco O'Neill, part-time, also on Grooves on the Record, as well. And recently I'd bought, for my mother, who absolutely loves Mike Myers films, all three Austin Powers movies.
0: Every single time Liam and I have met up, I have told him how much I love the Austin Powers movies. I was out at the clubs fairly recently, and I ran into someone dressed as Austin Powers, and that was a... I can't put photos on radio, but I could show...
1: You can put
0: Liam
1: it on the socials.
0: I could actually... I could post them. That would be really funny, because I don't actually have a way to tag them. But I'll digress. This is completely unrelated to the show, by the way. We just wanted to talk about the recent purchase of all three Austin Powers movies. Have you seen them?
1: Yeah, I've seen them plenty of times on TV and like on streaming and all that, but we never actually owned the physical DVDs. My mother for the longest time thought we had them, but I'm like, I don't think we do.
0: You would know if you had them. Every household that has it just has this aura about it.
1: The aura of the Powers.
0: We have so many copies of it. We have the three-box set, each individual CD, gold member a few times because we keep losing that one.
1: Yeah.
0: Great franchise. I used to do a movie show with a man who came on a few weeks ago, actually, Craig. And I had tried many, many times to get him to talk about the Austin Powers movies, and he never got around to it. He liked the foreign horror movie genre instead of the cream of some young guy. All right. We're going to be playing some Def Leppard. I'm just going to keep this show really tame because for the last few weeks, we've had some massive shows, being my 50th show, the Mullica anniversary, followed by my interview with Silver Lake, of which they just played their show last night as of the time of recording this. Medusa, it started pretty early and there was not a massive turnout because of the footy being on, but the show was pretty damn good. I really enjoyed it. I don't really have much more to say about it. I might message him and ask him if he wants to say anything, but we'll have to see about it if he gets back to me in time. But yeah, we're going to go into some Def Leppard, and then we're going to go into some Angels. We are going to be playing Don't Shoot Shotgun, followed by Dogs Are Talking from the Angels. We're going to be playing off Hysteria, and then we're going to be coming off the Angels, Beyond Salvation. So please enjoy Don't Shoot Shotgun, and then stick around to hear some Angels. The show we've got together, we've kind of just thrown a couple of CDs at each other
1: and see what happens. That's what happens.
0: We got some variety for Queensryche.
1: It's always what happens when it comes on 60 Minutes.
0: I got some Thin Lizzy. We got some Whitesnake. It's going to be a very interesting show. So stick around if you want to hear any of that. Please enjoy Don't Shoot Shotgun, and please enjoy the Angels.

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4: 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It is been one hell of a week, to be honest.
5: Lots of stuff has happened to you.
4: A lot has been happening to me last week. The reason I missed my show last week was due to sickness and some personal reasons that I probably shouldn't be mentioning on air. But it has been a very full week. The weather has been incredible. That's a positive, yeah. At least.
5: Yeah.
4: And another positive is what we were talking about during the track is how incredible it is to see the Angels live recently.
5: Yes.
4: They come to Geelong just about every year.
5: Exactly. No matter where you are in Geelong, you can be Surf Coast.
4: You can find them.
5: You can be in Corio, or you can be in CBD. You're going to see.
4: Or you can be in Corio, or you can be in Corio. Or in Corio, you know. Yeah, it's their go-to. I saw them when I was 17 in Costa Hall out by Deakin, and then I saw them again last year out in Corio at the Gateway Hotel, which honestly, both really good shows. The Costa Hall one, they were touring with Cheap Trick, which I was very pleasantly surprised by considering their age and their current status. Very good show, but the Angels really outshined Cheap Trick, which I was a bit surprised about. I am a large Cheap Trick fan. I played a few Cheap Trick tracks. I think I have my Cheap Trick CD here, which I might be playing later in the show. But we'll have to see. But yeah, I've thought they've just been a great live act.
5: Yeah.
4: Liam went to see them recently.
5: Yeah, I saw them at Eureka Hotel. They said, I think it might have been either Rick or John said it was the first time they'd played Eureka since 79. So obviously the building had since been abandoned or closed down, and then they reopened it last year. Back to the public, which is great. So it was great seeing them again. I first had saw them at Palm Crowns when that was still operating before it went under for renovations over in Melbourne. Saw Will Bois performing there, Take a Long Line, and Marcel's on his saxophone on that one. And the opening act for this tour was a punk cover band called Disgraceland. So as you can tell, it is punk up style covers of Elvis material and also songs from the 1970s and 1980s, and I thought they were superb. They did a great cover of Turning Japanese from the Vapors, which I thought was absolutely fantastic, and it obviously reminds me of Jackass when they're in the panda suits from the 2002 film in Japan.
4: I'm so glad we went to Jackass instead of going to the Odyssey that day. That was
5: best thing ever.
4: If you want to hear more about that, check out Ehab's Letterbox. It was the lowest movie he has ever reviewed. It was a great time. And going back to something you said earlier about the Palms, I didn't know until Leah mentioned it that the Palms was closed down. I remember it was towards the end of last year or maybe the year before that Ballroom Blitz, The Suite were touring. And Brian Connolly has been long dead almost 30 years. I think there's only one remaining surviving member. What's it, the Ship of Theseus?
5: Yes.
4: Where you take apart all the boat and put it together. It's at the same boat.
5: Yeah.
4: Huge fan of the suite. Big inspirations to a lot of bands that I like. Obviously the Motley Crue, which I also needed to mention because I will not be playing any Motley Crue throughout this show. I have played so much Motley Crue recently. I think they deserve a break. But yeah, and the thing is, they're touring again. They're still touring. They put up a poster out front of my apartment building saying that they were playing the same day that Iron Maiden's playing, the 14th.
5: Yeah, of November.
4: Of November, yes.
5: As of recording, that's in a few months.
4: That's in a few months. Like, how are they still doing this? You know, it's how are they still going? It's insane. It's shocking.
5: Yeah.
4: Yeah, completely unrelated as well. That whole conversation. That's kind of how this show has gone, pretty much. We've just said something and then hard pivoted to another track. I've got David Lee Roth here. We're going to be playing off Eat 'Em and Smile. We're going to be playing the third and fourth tracks, I'm Easy and Ladies Night in Buffalo, both going to be off the B-side version. So please enjoy I'm Easy and Ladies Night in Buffalo from David Lee Roth's Eat 'Em and Smile.

0: My Name Is Mud from Primus from their 1993 album Pork Shoulder. Great song there. It was a single from the release and from Les Claypool. He explains the whole notion of the song is basically about a couple of tweakers, one whom is named of the titular Mud, who are hanging out. They get into a fight over something stupid, and one of them kills the other. Kind of a Red of the Rage type of vibe. So basically, hitting someone over the head with a aluminum baseball bat, if you will. So Primus, My Name Is Mud. Up next on the way, we'll have Rage Against the Machine, Darkness, from the Brandon Lee movie, The Crow, here on 60 Minutes of Metal, with Tom Morrill and me, Liam Herr.
1: Yep, as you just heard, that will be coming from the Brandon Lee re-release album of The Crow. This will be Rage Against the Machine, Darkness. Please enjoy.

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5: 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And we were just looking at the runtime we've got. We've got about 15 minutes left for the show. 13 minutes left of the show. Some of the tracks we have picked here is I've got from Whitesnake, Slip of the Tongue, and we got Rush's
6: Stick It Out.
5: Stick It Out album, which you called the GOAT of the 90s.
6: 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But yes, some good stuff there we've got coming up.
5: Coming up. So please enjoy. This is going to be Whitesnake coming off Slip of the Tongue, and then you'll be hearing Rush. The tracks we picked was Kitten's Got Claws, and you picked
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5: 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That's it. All right. Please enjoy Kitten's Got Claws, and then Rush.

Everybody's got something for you. Tell you what it is. I'm your ice cream man. 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
1: The Pulse 90 forecast for Friday, the 18th of September. Mostly sunny and a top of 22. Saturday, preliminary final day at the MCG. Sunny and a top of 23. Sunday, mostly sunny and a scorching top of 27 degrees. Currently in Geelong, Australia, it's 17 degrees. And you're tuned to the Music Cube at 94.7 The Pulse. 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

John Farnham with the voice there for Derby of Friday. We rewind tomorrow morning at 9 on 94.7 The Pulse. And this Sunday night at Melbourne's Rod Laver Arena sees the keenly anticipated The Songs of John Farnham, a living legend, the celebration concert taking place, featuring an all-star cast of entertainers including Keith Urban, Jimmy Barnes, Vanessa Amorosi, John Stevens, Kate Sobrano, Ross Wilson, Richard Marks, and live via satellite Celine Dion and Hugh Jackman. The concert will be broadcast live into Hoyt Cinemas across Australia at 7:30 on Sunday night. The closest cinema to Geelong showing the concert will be at High Point Shopping Centre. Tickets are still available for that. 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Good afternoon, good morning, good evening, wherever you may be listening. I'm AJ Airwaves. Welcome you all to today's Spring Loaded. Do yourselves a favour, part two, countdown special of the Music Cube, your home of chart-busting smash hits, live from the Bob Appleton Studios and 94.7 The Pulse, and streaming worldwide, live and on demand at 947thepulse.com, and also via the Community Radio Plus and TuneIn apps for the next 2 hours. Now, firstly, I'd like to thank my good friend Tom from 60 Minutes of Metal for another great edition of his show. You can catch that show again next Thursday at 3 p.m. Australian Eastern right here on Geelong's 94.7 The Pulse, and of course streaming worldwide at 947thepulse.com. Also, thanks to Limo for joining Tom for today's episode of 60 Minutes of Metal. Now, continuing on from last week's edition of The Cube, we'll have a second week of countdown era goodness, bringing you nothing but the best from the glorious, sensational 70s and electrifying 80s. 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Now let's carry on with the great countdown era tunes, and this one is for Andy of Traralgon, who wanted Rock Lobster by the B-52s. 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

That was Skyhooks with Ego Is Not a Dirty Word. Before that, we had Australian Crawl and Beautiful People. For all the crew in at Geelong Hospital who do such a wonderful job day in and day out, keeping Geelong healthy and thriving. Thanks for all you do in there, crew. Now it's time for some early birds gig picks on this Spring Loaded Do Yourselves a Favour Part 2 countdown special of the Music Cube. And first of all, Bert says, as a side date to the Red Hot Summer Tour this year, Australian Crawl, who we just played, along with Men at Work, Vicar and Linda, and Boom Crash Opera, will be teaming up for a terrific afternoon and evening of tunes at Melbourne Sydney Meyer Music Bowl on Sunday, November 22nd. Tickets for the show are on sale now, so snap them up. Secondly, Bert says Surf Coast Open Might Not happens every third Thursday of the month between 6 and 9.30 at Bells Beach Brewing in Torquay, and of course that includes tonight. Tonight, artists on the bill include Alaska, Jeff Pink, Gone Bananas, and many more. Singer-songwriters, comedians, and magicians can apply to be part of it by contacting Surf Coast Open Mic on Facebook and Instagram. Finally, Bert says it's always a big end of the week at the Green Room Wine Whiskey and Cocktail Bar in Geelong West, and this weekend is of course no exception. Tonight, season open mic night from 7, followed by karaoke with Tracy from 9. Tomorrow night, Good Company will rock the house from 8. On Saturday night, Flipside will sojourn punters from 8. And finally, the weekend rounds out in style with a daily double this Sunday, kicking off with Jazz Sundays and the Apex Swing Quartet playing from 2, followed by 2 up at 5:30. Free entry for all days. 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

0: That was Dragon with Rain for Michael of North Geelong. Before that, we had Blondie and Call Me for Rhonda of North Carolina. The hits just keep coming here on the Music Cube. Just an update from the text line. We've got a text in from the legendary DJ Dredd. He'll be on tonight from 10 here on The Pulse, and he said that music's not lost its taste. Slightly altering the lyrics from Ant Music by Adam and the Ants that we just played a little bit ago. Thanks, DJ Dredd, for listening in and your continued support. He's a great supporter of 94.7 The Pulse. I'll give you the details of his show in a short time, but keep the text coming in, everyone. The number is 0488877947. It's currently 27 minutes to 5 p.m. Australian Eastern. That means it's time for us to go to a break, but don't go anywhere. It's coming your way after the break. We've got some Thin Lizzy, The Sports, Richard Clapton, our weekly In Excess request, and much more. You're tuned to the Music Cube. Do yourselves a favour. Countdown special part two on Geelong Zone 94.7 The Pulse.
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Yeah, that was the sports with Who Listens to the Radio. And you are listening right now and you are among esteemed company. We're so grateful to have you, 94.7 The Pulse. Before that, we had Thin Lizzy with The Boys Are Back in Town for Risto, Phil and Bert from The Blues Crew. And speaking of Bert, it's time for some more Bert's gig picks here on The Music Cube. And first of all, he says that it's another big weekend coming up for local star Lukey Luke, with the great man appearing twice in Melbourne's West, kicking off on Saturday night when Lukey Luke and The Jukebox will be playing at The Park in Werribee from 8. And then on Sunday afternoon, Lukey will be appearing solo at the Steam Packet Hotel in Williamstown from 3. Be sure to catch the legendary Lukey Luke in action this weekend. Secondly, Bert says, this Saturday night at George Lane in St Kilda, members of Taxi Ride minus Ocean Grove's Jason Singh will be playing the band's two chart-topping albums, Imaginate and Garage Mahal, in full. Doors from 7, limited tickets remain, so snap them up today. Dan, who used to be in the band, will be appearing at that gig on Saturday night. He has appeared on the Music Cube before. He's a great man, so I encourage you all to get along. Finally, Bert says, Canadian rock superstar Bryan Adams is returning to Australia and New Zealand next February and March as part of his Roll with the Punches World Tour. Bryan was originally only playing 7 arena dates. However, ticket sales have been so strong that he's added a few new shows. The show at Melbourne's Rod Laver Arena on Friday, March 5th is now sold out, but a second show has been announced at the venue for Sunday, March 7th. Support for the tour will be from Australia's own Natalie Imbruglia. Tickets for the new shows are, of course, on sale now. Moving on, Thursday nights, the place to be is right here on Geelong's Heartbeat 94.7 The Pulse. Following us, there's Indonesian with Emma at 7, Croatian with Antonia, Anna and Tommy at 8, and then the legendary DJ Dredd at 10, the best of metal, punk, alt rock, and a few other things thrown in. Keep it locked right here, 94.7 The Pulse. Let's move on with the great tunes on this countdown special of The Music Cube, and here is Richard Clapton with Deep Water.

was our weekly In Excess request. And this week it comes from Elise of Geelong, who wanted Don't Change from the smash hit 1982 album Shabu Shabar. Be sure to get your In Excess requests in by messaging us at Music with a K Cube on Facebook any time of the week. Now, it's almost time for us to go to a break here on the Music Cube, but don't go anywhere, as after the break, we'll have another hour of Countdown Era smash hits. But heading into the break, here is Cyndi Lauper with She Bop. 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
6: The Pulse 90 forecast for Friday the 18th of September, mostly sunny and a top of 22. Saturday, preliminary final day at the MCG, sunny and a top of 23. Sunday, mostly sunny and a topping 27 degrees scorcher. That one currently in Geelong, Australia, it's 15 degrees. And you're tuned to the Music Cube by 94.7 The Pulse. Time for another hour of countdown era goodness. So do yourselves a favour and stick around.

the best of Australia there to kick off this second hour of Countdown Era Hits on the Music Cube. That was Spy v Spy and Don't Tear It Down. Before that, we had Rose Tattoo and Bad Boy for Love. And just a message to Angry Anderson, we're thinking of you here in Australia, mate, and we're all right behind you, you absolute legend. Before that, we had Pat Wilson and Bop Girl. And to kick off the second hour, Little River Band and Lonesome Loser. Now, of course, last Saturday, East Geelong knocked off Werribee Centrals by 1 point in dramatic circumstances in an epic GDFNL Grand Final that was broadcast live here on 94.7 The Pulse. But this Saturday, there's more live football action on this very radio station. But this time, it is of the round ball variety as the Pulse Parrots take on the Mudlark Musos in a 94.7 The Pulse soccer match family friendly fundraiser kicking off from midday. There'll be music from Skyscraper Stan and Oscar Herbig, along with our very own DJ Dredd, plus a sausage sizzle on the day, and the canteen will be open. It will all be taking place at Geelong City Football Club, located at Howard Glover Reserve in East Geelong. Tickets are available now at Humanitix, or just pay on the day, so make sure you all get along to do your bit to help keep the Pulse pumping. Also, the game will be broadcast live on 94.7 The Pulse, as I alluded to, 1 p.m. Saturday. So join the hosts with the most, Rob Cameron and Darby Travers, for what shapes as a terrific afternoon of live football action. Moving on, here's some more Bert's gig picks here on the Music Cube. And first of all, Bert says, legendary Aussie rockers Choir Boys will be heading out on tour next year in a bit of an intimate fashion. The tour is entitled Choir Boys Presents Great Australian Rock and Roll Stories and will feature many songs that you all know and love, but at the same time also giving backstories behind those songs that many may have not heard before. The band will be travelling far and wide and playing a lot of places that don't usually get a lot of love on this particular tour. As far as Victoria goes, the tour will be playing the Union Arts Centre in Wonthaggi on Friday, June 25th. You can go down to Phillip Island, make a weekend of it, followed by a show the next night, Saturday, June 26th at The Wedge in Sale. Tickets for the tour go on sale tomorrow morning at 10 a.m. Secondly, Bert says, past Music Cube live guest and one of the most acclaimed musicians in Australian music history in Tim Henwood is doing a free solo acoustic show this Sunday at 3 p.m. at Founders & Co. in Lara. The frontman for the Androids, as well as being part of legendary Aussie bands such as Rogue Traders, the Super Jesus and many more, first in best dressed, make sure you don't miss that. Finally, Bert says, American alt rockers The Wallflowers, led by Bob Dylan's son Jacob, has announced its first Australian tour this December, playing the band's iconic 1996 album Bring Down the Horse in full, along with Tom Petty's 1982 album Long After Dark. The tour will kick off at St Kilda's Palais Theatre on Friday, December 4th, with the music on the night beginning around 8:30. Tickets for this show and the rest of the Wallflowers Australian tour are, of course, on sale now. Breakfast with the Gems every Thursday morning from 7 Australian Eastern, right here on 94.7 The Pulse. Join Sam and Trish for the most fun way to start your day. Now let's carry on with the top Countdown Era hits on this spring-loaded Do Yourselves a Favour special of the Music Cube. 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

That was Billy Idol with Rebel Yell. For Mike of Denmark these days. He used to live in Melbourne, but he's on a farm over in Europe at the moment. So hopefully loving all the tunes here on the Music Cube 94.7 The Pulse. Let's go to some more Bert's gig picks on Thursday Drive. And first of all, Bert says this year's 34th edition of the Meredith Music Festival will be happening at the Meredith Supernatural Amphitheatre on December 11th, 12th and 13th. This year's lineup is a stellar one. Killing Heidi, The Dandy Warhols, Twisted Teens, Ella Thompson and many more. You can try for a resale ticket. Don't know how successful you'll be, but that one is a hot ticket indeed. Secondly, Bert says one of the greatest songwriters this nation has produced in Don Walker from Cold Chisel has a new album out entitled Love Songs. Don is heading out on tour in support of the album, and it's kicking off at Mimo Music Hall in St Kilda on Friday, October 16th, followed by a show here in Geelong at the Eureka Hotel on Saturday, October 17th. Support for that gig will be from Jimmy Dowling. Tickets for the tour are on sale now. Snap them up. Thirdly, Bert says the iconic voice behind Hunters and Collectors in the sensational Mark Seymour has announced a show entitled 40 Years of Songs and Stories Orchestrated, backed by a symphony orchestra and playing all the hits of Hunters and Collectors. The show will be taking place at St Kilda's Palais Theatre on Thursday, November 26th. Tickets are on sale now, and that provides the perfect segue into our next song. Here is Hunters and Collectors with Do You See What I See? 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

That was Culture Club with Karma Chameleon. Before that, we had Nina with 99 Loft Balloons, or Red Balloons, whichever way you want to say it. A little European flavour here on the Music Cube Countdown Special on Geelong's 94.7 The Pulse. Some quick Bert's gig picks. And first of all, he says that the amazing 80s Rewind Band will be back at the Village Green Hotel in Melbourne on Saturday, October 10th, playing all your favourite 80s bangers from the likes of Cyndi Lauper, In Excess, Bon Jovi, Guns N' Roses, Queen, Kim Wilde, and many more. Tickets for that are on sale now. Secondly, Bert says the Good Things Festival is hitting Australia this December for what promises to be an epic trio of days. The lineup includes Limp Bizkit, Simple Plan, the All-American Rejects, Millencolin, Choir Boys, which we played or featured earlier, rather, Grinspoon, Ministry, and much more. Locally, it'll all be happening at Melbourne's Flemington Racecourse on Friday, December 4th. Kicking off at midday, tickets for that are on sale now. Finally, Bert says Down Under, Rock Royalty in Icehouse will be embarking on a national arena tour next June and July, celebrating the 40th anniversary of the band's legendary fifth studio album, Man of Colours. The album, which produced such smash hits as chart topper Electric Boo, Crazy and Nothing Too Serious, will be featured in full along with other hits by the band. The tour will be playing Melbourne's Margaret Court Arena on Saturday, June 26. General ticket sales for the tour begin tomorrow morning at 11 local time. Make sure it sells out. That will be an epic tour indeed. Let's keep cracking on with the great tunes here on the Music Cube. Do yourselves a favour. Countdown Special Part 2. And next Saturday, Kylie Minogue is set to rock the MCG as the featured pre-match entertainment for the AFL Grand Final. And to get you all in the mood for that, here is Kylie with the Locomotion Thursday Drive on Geelong Zone 94.7 The Pulse.

That was Sherbet with How's That on the Music Cube. Spring Loaded, Do Yourselves a Favour, Countdown Special Part 2. It's almost time for us to get out of here for today, but just quickly, a couple of last-minute Bert's gig picks here on the Music Cube. And first of all, three, in fact. Bert says the ultimate In Excess tribute act, Don't Change. We'll have a big next year or so lined up as it celebrates 40 years since the release of the iconic In Excess album, Kick. What a year it's going to be next year. 50 years of In Excess, 40 years since Kick. 30 years since Elegantly Wasted. 2027 is going to be a big year for In Accessories right around the world. And to celebrate, Don't Change will be going on a national Get Kick tour, playing all the hits from the album along with many more. This will include a show at Geelong's Eureka Hotel on Friday, November 20th. Tickets for the show are on sale now. Secondly, Bert says, just looking ahead a few months, an Aussie supergroup, The Filthy Animals, featuring members of The Bad Loves, Wolf Mother, Electric Mary and Dragon, among others, will be venturing down here to Geelong to play the Barn Club Hotel on Sunday, December 6th, playing all your favourite classic rock bangers. Action on the day will kick off from 4 in the afternoon. Tickets for the gig are on sale now. That shapes as a big one indeed. Thirdly, Bert says, the legendary Baby Animals is powering through its Keep It Together national tour. Several new dates have now been added to the tour, and that includes shows at Doncaster's Shopping Town Hotel on Friday, December 11th, and the Village Green Hotel in Mulgrave on Saturday, December 12th. Tickets for that tour are on sale now. Also, Bert mentioned, one of the highlights of the summer music festival circuit is the Spilt Milk Festival, which this year will be stopping at Geelong's Cadinia Park Stadium on Saturday, December 19th. Kicking off at midday, the lineup includes Lewis Capaldi, Ray, Ketama, Baby Keem, Brazen Barbie, Erica Ever, X-Ray, Loose Content, and many more. Tickets are available now, so make sure you get along to that. That will be a big day indeed. Aussie rock legends Hoodoo Guru celebrating 45 years with a national tour this November and December. Dubbed the Rewind Tour, it'll be all killer, no filler, chart-busting smash hits. The tour will be playing at Melbourne's Royal Botanic Gardens on Sunday, December 6th. Joining in support will be Rat Cat and the Stems. Tickets for that are on sale now. That will be massive. Aussie rock legends Jet have announced a part two to the band's very successful Rumblin' Regional Review Tour, hitting regional areas of Australia. The next tour will kick off in Canberra on the 22nd of October. Unfortunately, this time it won't be taking in Geelong, but for those who are prepared to travel a bit, the tour will be playing the Deck in Traralgon on Thursday, November 12th, Civic Hall in Ballarat on Friday, November 13th, and the Pier Band Room in Frankston, Saturday, November 14th. Tickets for that tour are on sale now. Just one that's come in across the desk in the last week or so. Fans of 90s hard rock and punk will be super pleased to hear Minneapolis act Soul Asylum will be returning to our shores next March for its first tour here since 1995, being joined by co-headliner, another act big in the 90s in California's Ugly Kid Joe. The tour will comprise 5 dates and includes a show at Melbourne's Forum on Thursday, March 18th. Tickets for that tour are on sale now, but unfortunately, everyone, it's come to the end of another edition of the Music Cube Live on 94.7 The Pulse, and of course, streaming worldwide at 947thepulse.com, on demand at 947thepulse.com for the programs link, and also on the Community Radio Plus and TuneIn apps. 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Plenty of great shows throughout the week. The Music Cube will return next Thursday at 4 p.m. Australian Eastern. 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So make sure you'll make it a date to join us on the Cube. Today on the show, we're going out with an incredibly epic tune. It's Bohemian Rhapsody by Queen. This November will mark 35 years since the passing of the legendary Freddie Mercury. Have a great week, everyone. 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That's a tricky one to say. Have a great week. This is Suru from The Guru. 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

Electric Light Orchestra, ELO, Living Thing. It went to number 11, actually entered the charts at number 11 in 1977 in February. There's a lot of speculation about what the song's actually about. There was all sorts of, you know, claims what it's about. But the frontman, Jeff Lynne, actually said it's about the loss of love. But there was a little slip in one of his interviews where he said it's also about food poisoning. So that makes you think a little bit differently about the song. This next track, Midnight Oil, Power and Passion, into the charts at number 18 in 1983 in April. Thanks for joining us.

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1: 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As we said there, join us as a subscriber. We are a community station. That's what keeps us alive. You can find it on our website. 1984 brought us this one. Now, the artist said that it's all about kids and conditioning growing up. How you grow up through other people's but ideas in your own mind. 1984 brought us this one. It went all the way to number one.

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1: 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Look out, see what shows are playing, see what you would like, see what's happening in our community, and you can subscribe through there. Now, that was out of sight, out of sight, out of sight, out of mind, out of mind, out of sight. Oh my goodness. It was number two on the charts. It maintained its position in August 1985. 1984 brought us a song with an interesting story. Now, there's two versions of the story that led up to why the song was so big. The first one is the guitarist of this band was watching the Rolling Stones performing in West Berlin. And they released a whole lot of balloons during the show, and the wind shifted and they changed shapes and they looked like sort of spacecraft flighting in the sky. And he wondered what would happen if they floated over the Berlin Wall to the Soviet sector. Another story was that there was a news article in Las Vegas about five high school students in 1973 who played a prank to simulate a UFO by launching 99. One got lost. Aluminium balloons attached to a traffic flare, and the red flame from their flare reflected the balloons, giving that an appearance of sort of a pulsating red object floating over the Red Rock Canyon. Yep, you know what I'm referring to. It was April 1984. The song went to number one, and it is Nina 99 Red Balloons on 94.7.

from the classics to the countdowns. 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

Human League, Don't You Want Me. Went to enter the chart at number 11 in 1982 in June. Now, obviously about a guy with a cocktail waitress that it didn't turn out well after she got famous. But he also said the claim by Phil Oakley is also that it's not a love song, but about power politics between two people. This was a monster hit in the UK. The first number one for Richard Branson's Virgin label. The song was released in the UK in November 81 and went to number one in December 12. When the official charts company in 2012 compiled a list of the all-time selling singles in the UK, this one landed at number 24 with sales of 1.5 million copies. Now, 1988 brought us a song by a band that I love, Pet Shop Boys. It was number 19 on the charts in June 1988. Unusual one for them because, you know, their songs are pretty much, they work in pictures, and but this one's straightforward. It's a love song, but it's also the beat of the music, and it's called Heartbeat. And Neil Tennant said, a little bit corny, but quite a song. Heart, Pet Shop Boys on 94.7 The Pulse with Peter de Koenen. Thanks for joining me.

Wow, wow, wow. The Screaming Jets, Better, 1991 June, went to number 13. Actually ended up at number 1 at one point. And in May 91 was at number 4. Don't you think it's got one of those, the best rock riffs really to come out of

0: Sampai jumpa di udara.
1: Welcome back to another week of the Indonesian program. Emma Bottomley taking you through till 8 p.m. And of course, straight after us, we've got the Croatian program from 8 till 10, followed by a DJ Dread from 10 till midnight on 94.7. The Pulse. We have a very special guest, a couple of special guests in the studio tonight. We have Tilly and Sister Jemima. Tilly and Jemima Woods, welcome to the studio. Apa kabar?
2: Ya, baik. Terima kasih.
1: Terima kasih banyak untuk meluangkan waktu to Anda mampir ke studio, Tilly. Now, Tilly is studying Indonesian at Deakin University at Won Pons campus.
2: Yeah.
1: Yes. How's it going? You're
2: yeah,
1: loving it?
2: Bagus. Yeah.
1: Excellent, excellent. Bagus, Tilly. Dan sudah berapa tahun belajar bahasa Indonesia di Deakin Universitas?
2: Satu tahun.
1: Yeah. Oh, bahasanya sudah bagus. 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
2: 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Yeah.
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1: 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Di mana airport?
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1: 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I see. 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
2: Yeah.
1: 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Yeah. 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
2: 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Yeah. 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
1: yeah.
0: Waduh. Authentic Indonesian cuisine. And of course, the beef rendang is well known. I think the Malaysians trying to claim it as their national dish, and we say, no, it's ours. Beef rendang is Indonesian national cuisine. But hey, we're happy to share. Because it's such, that's how delicious and amazing beef rendang is, that two countries are trying to claim it as their national dish. Dan bagaimana mahasiswa-mahasiswa di universitas, yang mana tadi, universitas di Medan namanya?
1: Di Medan, Universitas Sumatera Utama.
0: Utara?
1: Yeah, Utara. Yeah.
0: Utara atau Utama?
1: Utara.
0: 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Yeah. Bagaimana mahasiswa-mahasiswa the students di universitas mereka senang sekali melihat Anda. Berapa mahasiswa dari Deakin Geelong pergi ke Medan? 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
1: Dari selalu Australia.
0: Di seluruh? Dari seluruh Australia, national?
1: Yeah.
0: Berapa orang?
1: Kira-kira 17. Yeah.
0: Bagus. 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
1: Yeah.
0: Hebat. Dan masih in contact? Masih?
1: Yes. Pasti.
0: Tilly harus memberi foto dan contoh bahwa Tilly sudah masuk radio Indonesia di Geelong. 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
0: Kemana? Pulau?
1: Mungkin Bandung.
0: Bandung?
1: Yeah.
0: Paman saya tinggal di Bandung.
1: Oh, yeah,
0: yeah, beautiful.
1: Yeah.
0: Fresh mountain air di Bandung. Yeah. Karena Jakarta, pollution banyak sekali ya. Bandung lebih quality air, air, the quality of air. Air dan air, that's a confusing
1: yeah.
0: one, yeah?
1: yeah.
0: So the quality of the air in Jakarta is compared to Bandung, of course, because Bandung has closer to mountains.
1: Yeah.
0: You will love it, you'll love it. So we'll talk about that in a little bit. Of course, every week we read some important news dari kompas.com dan juga... Tilly had a community announcement.
1: Yeah.
0: About the Pulse Cup coming up this Saturday. Take it away, Tilly.
1: Yeah. 94.7, the Pulse Soccer Match Family Friendly Fundraiser is on this Saturday on September the 19th. And it's between the Pulse Parrots and the Mudluck Musos. It'll be held at the Geelong City Football Club. And the entertainment will be Skyscraper Stan and Oscar Herbig, as well as DJ Dredd. And there'll be tacos, coffee, and a sausage sizzle, as well as the canteen will be open and you can purchase tickets at the door.
0: Perfect. Thank you so much. Yes, we can't wait for the Pulse Cup. I'll be there, not working on Saturday during the day. So looking forward to being the cheer squad for our Pulse Parrots. 12 to 3, wasn't it? At the Geelong City Football Club. So, we'll hopefully we'll get a bit of a crowd. So definitely come on down to support our Pulse Parrots at the Pulse Cup this Saturday, the 19th, at the Geelong City Football Club. And tickets are available at the door. Amazing. Terima kasih, Tilly. 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

0: Ovdje u studiju su sa mnom Ana i Tomislav. 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
2: Hi, this is Rob Cameron. You can join me every Wednesday morning at 9 o'clock for The Front Page. We'll discuss all the important issues affecting Geelong with politicians, councillors and community advocates. We'll also touch on a little bit of local sport as well. 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

0: Hi, I'm Mel. The Pulse bridges generations. It's where elders share wisdom, young people spark ideas, and everybody finds common ground. Whether it's a nostalgic tune, a youth-led discussion, or a cultural celebration, the Pulse brings people together. 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That is why The Pulse is more than radio. 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

0: Hello, I'm Rob Cameron. 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
2: Spain versus Argentina? Forget about it. Messi versus Ronaldo? Forget about it. The true battle for footballing honours is on September 19th at the inaugural Pulse Cup. Come along and watch the Pulse Parrots take on the Mudluck Musos in Geelong's Battle of the Airwaves, featuring local live music from Skyscraper Stan and Oscar Herberg, plus the Pulse's own DJ Dredd. Kicks off September 19th from 12 noon at the Geelong City Eagles Football Club. FIFA World Cup? Forget about it. 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Messi.
3: Noć popisa stanovništva bila je utorak 11. kolovoza. 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
1: Hey, I'm Alex from Alex in the Morning. 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It's not about airtime, it's about belief in the power of local voices to inspire, challenge and uplift. That's why The Pulse is the stage Geelong deserves.
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2: We're expecting a mostly sunny day tomorrow, but before that, we've got a cold night ahead. It's going to get down to 4 degrees. It's currently 6 degrees in Geelong. Saturday's temperature looks great. We've got sunny day, 23, and Sunday, even better, 27 degrees.

Yeah, that was the Flux of Pink Indians, Tubes as Asses. That can only mean one thing. You are listening to me, Darren O'Malane. This is DJ Dredd, broadcasting on these, the stolen and unceded lands of the Wadawurrung people of the Kulin Nation. I'd like to pay my respects to elders past, present and emerging. And yeah, welcome. This is The Pulse 94.7. You are listening to me. I'll be here till midnight. I'll be playing a whole bunch of great new tracks. I've got a couple of oldies, but mostly it's all new stuff. And I've got a great interview coming up shortly with Leo Coit from Vague Rituals. So yeah, let's get the music started. Now, like every week, I do remind people, this is a punk rock show. I'll play some metal, play a bit of this or that. But there's going to be some sweary words and there's going to be some concepts you don't like if you're easily offended. So if that is the case, hey, come back tomorrow. But otherwise, stick around. You might learn something. I'm going to play a track. This is the first track is from a band. They're a Sydney duo. I've not played them before. They're called As People. The song is called Molotov. And it's a song about the treatment of protesters by the police. Yeah, such as that Free Palestine Yeah, so hey, let's dedicate it to Ed Sheeran while we're at it.

0: Okay, we just heard Closer. That's the lead single from Vague Ritual's self-titled debut, which came out last year, and which I was in my top 10 albums of the year. Great album and a great song. You're in luck if you're in the Surf Coast or the Geelong region this weekend, because I'll be playing Saturday night at Bells Beach Brewery. And joining me now is lead singer and guitarist Leo Coit. Welcome.
1: Hey, thanks, Darren. Thanks for having me.
0: Oh, that's great. So, Vague Rituals. You guys seem to hit the ground running late last year. I no sooner heard of the single and then the album was out and you were everywhere.
1: We definitely gave it all. We didn't want to mess around, I guess. We've all been in bands before, so we felt like we didn't want to just dick around playing a couple of small shows. We wanted to get a product out there and just hit it hard and fast and see how it went.
0: And not only did you hit it hard and fast, the public hit you guys hard and fast. You suddenly accolades everywhere. Like, you must have been really, really pleased with how well everyone responded to your output.
1: Yeah, we're pretty stoked. I guess that's what you do. You put it out there and you hope that it gets received well. And we got some mostly pretty good comments from different people and punters. And yeah, I guess it helps that we had Tom from Solar Sonar backing it, because he's a bit of a tastemaker down in Nam. People seem to kind of get behind whatever he's behind, so, which benefited us a lot.
0: Oh, definitely. I mean, the quality's there. The sound was there. It was just that, getting that distribution and getting the word out there just really happened. It was like, wow. It was really surprising.
1: It does help, yeah. I mean, we thought about just releasing on Bandcamp, and I thought, I'll send it around and see what people think. But, yeah, well, once Tom got on board, it all kind of fell into place, really.
0: And yeah, it's a great album, and I guess also the beauty of it is the inclusion of your art, your visual art, because you're quite the acclaimed artist. You've got some stuff out there.
1: Yeah, I gave it a crack for about 25 years, and so I've got a fair bank of stuff to draw on in terms of using it for the band. I also wanted to pare it back and only use one image, the strongest kind of image that I thought encapsulated the album and the band. And yeah, that's the one I went for, that kind of goofy grinning face.
0: Yeah. No, it's beautiful. That's a classic. So you, further back there, was Fervor your first band?
1: I was in a band called Coit. With my brother and two other brothers from two sets of brothers here. And it was my first band. I met this drummer at the skate park. We got talking about bands and he said he was a drummer. I said I was a guitarist. And then we roped our older brothers in. And that was it. And we're off and running and playing around Sydney for a couple of years.
0: Mm-hmm.
1: And that drummer went on to join Nunchucker Superfly, which is some of the guys from the Hard-Ons.
0: Yep.
1: And so then we had to pivot and find a new drummer, and we chose a new name at that point and called ourselves Further.
0: Wonderful. And you guys, as Further, did really well. I mean, you played with the likes of Rollins, Market Kane.
1: Yeah, we did a national tour with the Market Kane around Australia a few times with different bands, and did a lap of the UK as well.
0: And you got played by John Peel. That's got to be pretty special.
1: Yeah, John Peel session, yeah.
0: That's awesome.
1: I only discovered that recently.
0: Oh, you didn't even know at the time?
1: No, I didn't know.
0: No, that's great. I mean, you know, like you came out swinging with Further, and then you've just done it again with Vague Ritual. So.
1: Yeah, hopefully I can maintain that path.
0: Oh, okay. So, Further was a little heavier.
1: Maybe there was an extra guitarist, so maybe that accounts for more heaviness.
0: Yeah.
1: A little younger too, so.
0: Yeah, so a little more.
1: Yeah.
0: Because I could hear, like, there's a sort of Fugazi, and even his singing was a little more like, you know, like 15, Jeff Ott, sort of that style.
1: Oh, yeah. We're massive Fugazi fans. We're like that was like one of the first concerts or gigs that really blew us away, was seeing Fugazi come and do their all ages shows when we were young.
2: Yeah.
1: And yeah, that was the benchmark. So we, every time we did a show or made a song, a record or wrote a song, it was like, what would Fugazi do?
0: Sweet.
1: And to the point where, you know, we had to dial it back a bit, like, that's too Fugazi.
0: That's cool.
1: But you're young and impressionist, you know.
0: Yeah. Nice. So influences are definitely there. And then moving into Vague Rituals.
1: Yeah.
0: Was it more of the same? Were you looking for a different direction without you running the band? Did you have a different style, or what was?
1: I was a rhythm guitar in the previous band. I'm still pretty much a rhythm guitarist, but now I have to throw little kind of lead flourishes in here and there, just to make it a bit different. Otherwise, it'd be all just jangly chords. I've also changed guitar tunings a bit. Consciously did that, so I had a different. Kind of a slightly different sound. I've always been into the alternate tunings, so I just found a new one for this band, basically.
0: Yeah.
1: And tried to differ my approach. I don't know how successful I was. Most people say it sounds like a continuation of Further, but I'm not sure.
0: I would think sort of Further had more of that sort of... to my ear, sort of Fugazi, Joy Division sound.
1: Yeah.
0: Whereas Vague Ritual seems a little more Superchunk, Sonic Youth, La Fugues. That's a little more harmonious.
1: Yeah, I think I was consciously going for more melody this time around. Yeah.
0: Yeah, I can hear that, and that's good.
1: Yeah. I was going back and watching and listening to lots of bands on YouTube and stuff like Teenage Fan Club, lots of Superchunk, even Lemonheads. I was just trying to listen. Oh, Smudge, all these bands that kind of relied heavily on melody.
0: Yeah. No, that's good. And so I ask all my guests to give me some of the other influences, and you also mentioned Stone Roses.
1: I mentioned that because I guess all three of us, we listen to it pretty regularly, like in the car when we're hammered ourselves with loud music, and we're probably sick of listening to punk music. We always generally go back to Stone Roses. And I remember when it first came out, and I was just like, I don't know, 14 or 13 or something. I was just a metalhead listening to, you know, Metallica and listening to punk music. And then Stone Roses came on telly. I think it was on Rage or something. It was so different, but I was so drawn to it, and I couldn't work out why. And I don't know. It was just, we all had the same experience. I think Wago was a bit of a goss as a teen.
0: Yep.
1: And Stone Roses came out, and he grabbed him as well.
0: I feel like there was that whole Madchester period. Those bands definitely they did cross some genres. You know, there was that. You know. All of those bands sort of dabbled in sort of some of the sort of the punk and post-punk sounds, but then also that whole dance acid house, that late 80s acid house sort of brought out all these different sounds. And
1: it was great. Yeah, I guess it kind of said to us, you don't have to be kind of macho and sound tough to be interesting and good. It's kind of... chill out a bit.
0: Okay, well, let's have a listen to I Want to Be Adored, and we'll come back and have a bit more of a chat.
1: You're great.
0: Okay, so here it is. This is the Stone Roses, I Want to Be Adored.

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3: Okay, so we just heard a classic from 1989. That was Manchester Legends' Stone Roses, I Want to Be Adored, from their self-titled album. And you're listening to DJ Dredd with me, Darren O'Malane, and joining me is Leo from Vague Rituals.
4: Hi, again.
3: So great song and pretty groovy tunes, the old Stone Roses.
4: Yeah.
3: I think that was...
4: I love that guitar sound.
3: Yeah. I think they were in the back in the day. They got used a lot in movie scores, like a lot of band, like soundtracks and stuff. I think the people in Hollywood back then were switched on. Not nowadays, but
4: yeah, I remember being impressed by Fool's Gold. So I rushed out to buy the album, and Fool's Gold wasn't even on the album. But I was it was fine because the album was awesome.
3: Yeah, no, excellent. So. Vague Rituals. The band lineup. You started off with Chris Brown on bass. Was he just there for the engineering and recording, or was he?
4: We started off with a guy called Brad on bass, and we wrote enough songs to get us through a 20-minute set, and we played one set with Brad. That was for the Eagle Hawk Festival, Christmas Festival, kind of. Trash Cult Presents Bonanza here at Bendigo. And so shortly after that, Brad left the band due to time constraints. And we got in Craig Brown.
3: Craig Brown, sorry.
4: Who was also known as Wago.
3: It is Wago, right.
4: Okay. Yeah, yeah.
3: So there's the confusion, because I knew Wago was in the band now.
4: Yeah, he's got a professional name and his regular name.
3: There you go. That solved that mystery. Because I was wondering.
4: So if you look on the back of the record, he's mentioned twice. Once as the bass player and once as the engineer.
3: Yeah. I was wondering how that all worked. Okay, there you go. So Wago is well known to a lot of the folk here in Geelong through his work with Alarm.
4: Yeah.
3: Yeah, wonderful band. And... he's a nice chap, so that's great. And when I saw he was in the band, I didn't realise it was the same guy. There you go. Yeah. The plot thickens.
4: Yeah.
3: So do you miss playing with your brother, or is that his days playing is...
4: Yeah, I mean, if he lived closer to home, I'm sure we'd still be playing. But he lives up in Brisbane now, so... And we didn't have to really talk or communicate about what we were playing. We'd just kind of click in and just play together intuitively, that kind of the way the brothers kind of can, I guess.
3: Yeah.
4: So now I've got to try a lot harder that he's not playing guitar with me.
3: And have you thought of a second guitarist, or are you happy with that?
4: Yeah, sometimes we do. Sometimes I think about it, and it's just like... As extra work. Yeah. Gonna manage one more personality, one more ticket on a flight, or one more seat in a car.
3: Yeah, one more amp taking up space.
4: That's right. Yeah.
3: Yeah. No.
4: There might come a day when we meet the right person that clicks with us, and we want to try it out. Because I do love all those two guitar bands, like Polvo and Arches of Loaf, and Drive Like Jehu, and that's my kind of jam. But at the moment. We're just doing it as a three-piece.
3: That's cool. And I'm a big fan of three-pieces as well. Mm. So, you know,
4: yeah.
3: Nunchuck and Superfly and the Hard-Ons, I mean, that, you know, those guys, yeah. That, you know, that it doesn't matter who they have singing. Those guys just, you know, especially Ray and Blackie, they just, you know, they've got a, they're like brothers. They've got a, you know.
4: Yeah, they can hold it down as a three-piece.
3: Had a care about them, yeah, definitely. Yeah. And yeah, you guys have got a tight sound. It's a pretty groovy live. I'm seeing you live, and I've only caught you once. You do get in a nice groove there. It's like, you know, bit of shoegaze groove in the midst of the fusion and tension.
4: Mm. Mm.
3: So you've recorded the first album.
4: Yep.
3: Have you recorded anything else, or is there plans?
4: Yeah, we recently went into Cellar Studios, which is run by Max Ducker of No Hoper and a bunch of other bands.
3: Mm-hmm.
4: And we did 5 songs over 2 days there.
3: Oh, wonderful.
4: Yeah, so we're going to be playing, we play all those new songs at the moment, so you'll get to hear them down in Geelong. Talkie. We yet to mix them, so they're just kind of rough recordings at the moment.
3: That's the way.
4: Once we mix them, we'll work out what to do. Yeah.
3: And how does the songwriting go? Is it predominantly yourself, or do you guys bring
4: everything? I'll bring in riffs in.
3: Yeah.
4: There's no way of tying them all together, and then we'll work together and you know, put them in a sequence and build bridges and starts and endings and. Those guys write their own bass and drum parts.
3: Yeah.
4: I'll do the singing and guitar parts and, Wago will come in at the end and soup it up with some backing vocals.
3: Nice. So it does feel more as a collective. It's not just you sort of...
4: It's a thing. I've tried to do songs completely on my own and, yeah, it seems like I need that help with the input by other people to bring it to life. Otherwise, it just doesn't come into existence, really. It's just like little sketches, little thumbnails.
3: Yeah.
4: Yeah.
3: Yeah. Oh, that's it. As long as, you know, your initial vision, the initial thought is progressed, I guess that must be.
4: Yeah, that's right. Yeah. Yeah. It's got to be, I've got to be willing to accept change and criticism and input from others. That's an absolutely clear idea, but that's pretty rare that I do.
3: So do you find your songs change a lot from those initial twinklings, or do you find that
4: At first I was kind of shocked at how they changed, but now I guess we've been playing long enough that I can anticipate how it might sound with those two guys. I know their vibe now, and I can. Yeah, it's usually pretty close to how I imagine it.
3: Sure, that's good. That must be that. Well, I imagine it's a journey when you have a riff in your head and then maybe a lyric or two and then you sort of bash it out and it comes to something. Mm. And equally, if you sort of got an idea of where it's going from the beginning, it must be nice just to see it shine.
4: Yeah, it's pretty. Impressive thing, really. So I get a real kick out of it. Sometimes I don't appreciate a song till it's absolutely on tape and recorded properly, the vocals all done, and then you go, oh yeah, that kind of did work.
3: Cool. Mm. Have you ever recorded a song and hated it when it's finally done?
4: Yeah, plenty of that, yeah. Yeah. Lots of songs out there that make me cringe.
3: Okay. And was that the same, or is that the same with your painting?
4: Yeah, it's the same thing. Like, I think I've made a really great painting and I'll put it out there and it doesn't get received at all. And the one from the show that I wasn't that into, but I put it in anyway because I needed to fill a space, would be the one that everyone gravitates to. So I'm like, maybe I don't actually know what's good or bad. So I just have to put it out there and accept what happens.
3: Yeah.
4: Yeah.
3: And do you start an artwork the same way you start a song, with just an
4: idea,
3: just a
4: little stroke? Little sketch usually, just a sketchbook and work it up from there. Yeah, and once you get the paints out, it's the same as getting the drums and the bass out and kind of adding all the finishing flourishes and touches. Yeah, it's pretty similar.
5: And I think it shows. I mean, there's definitely an artistic quality to what you've always put out.
4: Mm.
5: It doesn't feel sort of 1, 2, 3, 4.
4: Yeah.
5: Like bringing the drum, bringing a chord.
4: Yeah. Yeah, I try to push it as far as I can, make it interesting.
5: Excellent. Well, I'm looking forward to this Saturday night seeing you guys again. And always good to catch up with Wego. He's a funny fella. I do. excellent. Hey, mate, thanks for talking to us. One of the things, well, I didn't actually con. One of the things I last week I had a guest on, and it was the lead singer from the Darts. She just happened to be playing in Bellingen, which was kind of wild. I couldn't believe it. And I did bore her and my listeners by just reminding them that I grew up the only punk in the village. And if it wasn't for some older friends who were on the station, I wouldn't have heard a whole bunch of bands. And it blew me away when I met you in December that we share a history, and that I think I must have just tapped out and you tapped in as the only punks in the village.
4: Maybe I took over your radio show. I had a show at 2BBB as well.
5: Yeah. Yeah, I was there till 80. I finished up in, so I left Bellingen January of 88 to go to uni. I finished my show about November of 87.
4: Yeah, I wonder when mine was. I think it was 90 maybe.
5: Yeah.
4: 90 something. Yeah, I was still in high school.
5: Yep.
4: And we thought we were the only punks.
5: Yeah, well, no, that's it. It was me in the 80s, in the mid-80s. And because I had a show in Bellingen, I had a show on 3BB. I started off the Bellingen High School Hour, which is a Friday afternoon pop music show.
4: Yeah, right. Yeah, I had the Friday afternoon slot. I got to leave school early.
5: Yeah, that was it.
4: Yeah.
5: And then I ended up, had my own show. And I was doing a Saturday morning show for a while there. And I used to get like the surf reports and that sort of stuff. That was fun.
4: Yeah. Yeah.
5: But then it ended up, yeah, Thursday afternoons. And in 85, I got introduced to punk rock. And my show just changed completely.
4: Yeah. My show was called Damage Zone after a Mass Appeal song.
5: Nice.
4: Yeah. But I was also heavily into reggae at the time. So it was like half and half at the start. And then eventually it became, as I've discovered more vinyl in the library, I started playing mostly just punk rock and indie rock. And
5: nice. Yep. Yeah, I was punk and ska. And the only other kids who didn't listen to Top 40 were a couple of mates who were into metal. So I do, play some Iron Maiden. And I think I might have got Metallica. They mightn't even been out then.
4: Mm.
5: But yeah. Oh, no, maybe Slayer. I think I played Slayer. That was it.
4: Yeah, I used to love that record, the library at the station. Just go through and look at the covers and try them all out. And, yeah, discovered heaps of good stuff, Pixies and just by looking at the album covers.
5: Well, that's it. That's how back in the day we only had the vinyl at the station, and that's how I'd get this, like 7 inches would come in by the truckload and we'd go through them and you listen and... And, all the pop music, you'd listen to all that stuff. And then I got into Midnight Oil and Spy versus Spy and Hoodoo Gurus and Mime Spiders and stuff. But then, it was those older people like Annie and that who got me into, she got me into Big Black and even the first time I heard Cosmic Psychos, Kingsnake Roost and stuff like that. Some great
4: music. Yeah.
5: Finally got to see live, but it was those people like that really saved me.
4: Yeah, she kind of saved me and my brother too. She gave us a whole crate of vinyl. She dumped it at our house one day and said, "Here," she was friends with my mum. She said, "Here, give these to your teenage boys. I think they'll like it." And we're flicking through and it's like signed Mudhoney albums, Sonic Youth, Huskadoo, and early Nirvana and. Yeah, we were pretty stoked to have that.
5: Awesome. I was going to go with her up to see Sonic Youth at Byron Bay, but
4: Yes.
3: I was too young and my parents wouldn't let me go.
4: Yeah, she went, she did the interview with them and she brought back this massive billboard-sized Goo poster, I think, which was in her bathroom.
3: Yeah.
4: Yeah.
3: Yeah, awesome times. Awesome times. Hey, mate, I best let's get back to playing some music. We could reminisce about Bellingen over some beers on Saturday. I always ask bands to give me a song, someone they're listening to, something new or something that's floating your boat. And you mentioned Porcelain.
4: Yeah. Discovered them on a Thrasher skate video, so I thought it's pretty telling. If I discover something in Thrasher, it usually sticks for a while. Been listening to them for maybe a month and still enjoying it.
3: Awesome.
4: So, yeah.
3: I only found out about them just recently, like last week, because there's another Melbourne band called Porcelain.
4: Oh, right.
3: And I played them last week, but when I was following up, just trying to sort out who this band was, I went down a rabbit hole and ended up listening to this American band. So, yeah. So that's cool. So let's have a listen to a track. You mentioned their track...
4: Waltz, I think it was.
3: Waltz, yeah. Well, let's have a listen to Waltz. And thanks for joining us. And look forward to seeing you on Saturday night. And if you're listening to this, come out to Bells Beach Brewery this Saturday night, Green Blanket, Deporcel, and Vague Rituals. That's the lineup.
4: Yeah, hope to see you there.
3: I'll be playing vinyl in between the songs, so you'll see me definitely.
4: Awesome.
3: Thanks, Leo.
4: Okay,
3: let's play this song.

0: G'day, it's Nathan Seeks. You've heard my music on 94.7 The Pulse, and I just want to say thank you. 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
4: 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Here on 94.7 The Pulse, Geelong's community station, broadcasting around Geelong, the Bellarine. You might even get us across the other side of the bay, but you'll definitely get us down on the Surf Coast. Hey, if you've got any requests, any comments, our number is 0488 877 947, or you can find me on Insta, under DJ Dreadham 1, or if you find me on Facebook, if you're still using that old medium, my name's Darren O'Malane. Yeah, you find me there. Hey, hope you're having a good night. Hope you enjoyed that chat I had with Leo. Yeah, we could have reminisced about Bellingen and all those things for hours, and maybe we'll on Saturday night. But it's time for some more music. I've got some great new songs here. This first song is from Kate Moth, who are a Sydney five-piece. This is their fourth ever single, and it's called Run Generation.

0: Spain versus Argentina? Forget about it. Messi versus Ronaldo? Forget about it. The true battle for footballing honours is on September 19th at the inaugural Pulse Cup. Come along and watch the Pulse Parrots take on the Mudluck Musos in Geelong's Battle of the Airwaves, featuring local live music from Skyscraper Stan and Oscar Herberg, plus the Pulse's own DJ Dread. Kicks off September 19th from 12 noon at the Geelong City Eagles Football Club. FIFA World Cup? Forget about it. 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Messi.
1: Okay, so we just heard Bad Bangs and a song called Playbook. They're a Melbourne trio, and yeah, that's their third album called Silver Plate. Before that, Snake Thighs. Gosh, I love that band. They're also a female band from Melbourne, Anam Four Piece. Song about Party Pest, one of their favourite bands. The song was called Number One Pests, and it's off their new EP, We Are Nobodies. Definitely worth checking out, and hope to catch those ladies soon. And we started there with Kate Moth, Run Generation. Hey, it's 2 minutes to 11. I'll play a couple more community announcements, and then we're going to hit some metal, I think. It's time for a little more harder guitar.
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1: It's just coming up to 11 p.m. You're listening to DJ Dread with me, Darren O'Malane, here on 94.7 The Pulse. Time to play a bit of metal. And yeah, if you're a metal fan, it's a great weekend to be in Geelong. I'm going to play three tracks. All three of these bands are playing in Geelong this weekend. And it'll probably be a good segue to the gig guide straight after these three tracks. So listen up if you're thinking about going out this weekend.

Yeah, there was a bit of metal there. What do you reckon? That was a great little play. We started off with Tongue Scum. Cool name, Tongue Scum. Shut up and listen. They're a Melbourne-based four-piece, and they feature Frank Grudge, who you may remember from Shepparton grindcore band Grudge back in the day. Before, after that was, it was Yikes. Geelong's very own Yikes, their track Killer, off their current single. And yeah, I had Eden and the crew here recently, and definitely worth checking out Yikes. And then, yeah, that last song was Segregation, Fifth of the Fifth. That was from their 1997 album. 1997. So all three of those bands are playing in Geelong this weekend, so probably a good time to start the gig guide. And as always, here's a bit of Blue Fur.

Okay, so gig guide for Friday the 18th. Medusa Bar. Yes, Medusa Bar's got some bands. They've got Crocs, Yikes, who we just heard, Split State, and Mystery Shoppers. Mystery Shoppers are pretty cool too. I'll play a track by them a bit later. Doors are 7 p.m. Tickets are $15 beforehand, $20 at the door. At the Barman Club, they've got the 3220 sessions, the local boys, local musos. So tomorrow night, they've got Boogie Riverside, Goodwood, and Shark Jaw. Doors are 7. Tickets are $18 or $20 at the door. Bellsbridge Brewery, down at Torquay, they've got Jake Hunniford from 6 to 9. That's a free gig. And at the church tomorrow night, Benjamin Stewart and Daisy Kilbourne. That's a gig that was meant to happen last week but got postponed due to illness. And yes, doors are 7. Tickets are $42. Saturday the 19th is another big night at Medusa Bar. You can catch Skyscraper Stan and the Commission Flats and Kay Walsh. That'll be a 7 p.m. start. Tickets are $20. Skyscraper Stan and Commission Flats will be playing earlier in the day at the Pulse Cup, which I'll talk about in a moment as well. I guess if you're a metal fan, the big one you've been looking for is Drencher Fest 26, and that's on this Saturday night at the Bowen Club. You've got Segregation, Infernal Method, Alosa, Artifact, Munitions, Tongue Scum, Rat Tomb, Godspeed, and What You Fear Most. Doors are 2 p.m. Tickets are $50 or $55 at the door. I don't know if there's many tickets left for that one. I would get a ticket now if you're keen to get to it. And this Saturday night at Bells Beach Brewing, Green Blanket. Sel's having a birthday and she's put on the band. Green Blanket are going to open, so they'll be the first band on. Then there's local legends De Porcel, one of the best new wave post-punk bands to come out of Geelong since Oz Mutants. Freaking amazing band. And headlining on Saturday night at Bells Beach is Vague Rituals, and you heard from Leo earlier. And myself, I'll be DJing. I'll be starting about 6:30, playing some tracks before Green Blanket. It's $15 at the door for that one. Definitely worth getting onto. And if you're further down the coast, Martian Saloon, I've got two Tims. Doors are 8 p.m. and $15 at the door. And as I did mention also, this Saturday, 12 to 3 p.m. at the Geelong City Football Club is the Pulse Cup. Come along and watch the Pulse Parrots versus the Mudlark Musos. Game of football. I'll be DJing for that one as well. I'll be down there playing some tunes with a couple of other presenters from the Pulse FM. It's a charity event, $10, and there's going to be food, drinks, and a few raffles, so definitely worth checking out. And then if you still want to go and do something, Sunday there's a few things happening as well. There's a beauty at Medusa Bar. It's just too busy a weekend. Black Dime Cabaret, a cabaret show. It's all pretty wild. And Just for the Day and Ottera. Doors are 4 p.m, so it's an early start. Tickets are $20. And at the Barwon Club, you got Paper Jane. They'll be playing in the front bar from 3 p.m. It's going to be another free gig there.

And yeah, so as I mentioned, on Saturday night at Bell's Beach Brewery is going to be Green Blanket. And happy birthday, Sal. And come along. Should be cool. They just released a new single. It's called Night Owl. Came out just a couple of weeks ago, and I finally got a chance to play it. So this is Green Blanket with their new track, Enjoy.

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3: It's 22 past 11 here on The Pulse. Yes, DJ Dredd with me, Darren O'Malane. And we just heard a great track. That was a new song by a band called The Halves. The song was called Grace, and they're a numb four-piece. It's off their new EP, Opus. And before that was the new track from Green Blanket. Hey, I mentioned there's so many great gigs and so many things happening this weekend. I'm going to play a track from another band who'll be playing Ampedusa on Saturday night. But I just realised I didn't even mention Chopped Festival. Chopped is out at Carlsbrook, but, you know, there's Coffin, Party Dozen, Public Figures, Where's Jimmy, Smoke Witch, The Antics, one of my personal favourites, Harold Holt, Search Party, The Dolls, Pussy Horse. It's huge. It's going over 3 days. So, yeah, if you can't get to the stuff in Geelong, you can't get to the stuff in out here in Torquay, then get up to Carlsbrook, go and see some bands, go and support the industry. And here, this is a new track from a band called Mystery Shoppers. They're from Melbourne, and the song is called Function. If I get it to work, that's right. Hey, let's try it again, Darren. This one.

0: Didn't I promise you some great new music? That was Death Televised, Until There's Nothing Left. They're an Adelaide band, and that's taken from an upcoming album that's coming out very soon. Before that was the Mushniks and Words to the Effect Of, and they're also from Adelaide. Adelaide putting out some great stuff at the moment. That's really cool. And they're a bit of a Weezer meets Misfits. I like that. You know, someone called them Weezer meets the Misfits. Before that, Cat Crawl, and a jarring song about band shirts. They're an all-female trio. Nice. And yeah, we started off with Mystery Shoppers Function, and they're from Melbourne. They're a four-piece. That's their debut single, and they're playing Friday night. They're playing tomorrow night at the Barwon Club.
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0: That's right. 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Time is 24 minutes to midnight. So there's 24 minutes left. Hey, just those sponsor announcements are always important. 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So, hey, consider a subscription. If you're a business, maybe even sponsor my show. That'd be cool. I'm happy to have a positive sponsor for this show. Let's do it. Hey, one of the things I like to do is talk about today in history. Today, 12th of September, lots of birthdays. Going back to 1923, Hank Williams, the country great, had his birthday, as did Baz Luhrmann in 1962. In 1969, Keith Flint from The Prodigy was born. That's pretty cool. He was quite the talent. And hey, I danced with Prodigy once. There's a story I'll tell you one day over a few drinks. Hey, in 2024 on this date, Sean Diddy Combs was arrested for sex trafficking and sexual assault. And he's serving 50 months. Sucked in, you evil man. And it was in the news today. His lawyers dropped him for not paying his fees. So, hey, let's hope he's in there even longer. In 2000... on this day, we lost Polly Yates, ex-partner of Michael Hutchins and Bob Geldof. And she was a talent in her own right. She was a big celebrity, pretty big celebrity in the UK, not so much in Australia. She was more known after she hooked up with Michael. But yeah, she was lost on this day. And in 1996, a bomb was found addressed to Björk. Yeah, someone was trying to bomb Björk. That's wild. Crazy. And also, on this day in 1996, Social Distortion released their fifth album, White Light, White Heat, White Trash. And from that album comes this song. This is the song, I Was Wrong.

0: Yeah, that was the Dog Trackers. And yeah, they're a Brisbane band and they're playing this weekend in Melbourne. So, hey, I don't know where you are, whether you're here in Geelong, whether you're down on the Surf Coast, whether you're across on the other side of the bay. There's so many great bands out there and, yeah, we should all be getting out there and supporting them and doing our bit and, you know, be sitting at home watching the telly. You might want to watch the footy, but, you know, get out afterwards. Or, hey, go down to the park and watch other people play footy.
1: Spain versus Argentina? Forget about it. Messi versus Ronaldo? Forget about it. The true battle for footballing honours is on September 19th at the inaugural Pulse Cup. 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Kicks off September 19th from 12 noon at the Geelong City Eagles Football Club. FIFA World Cup? 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

Okay, so it's about time for me to go. You've been listening to DJ Dredd with me, Darren O'Malane. I hope you've had fun. Before I go, I'll just tell you those last tracks. We just heard Coffin, Sleep In It. That's off their album Out In Oslo, which is released tomorrow. So, yeah, I've got a copy coming in the mail. I promise it's the last record I'll buy in a while, my wife. I'm sorry. Hey, if you are out and about this weekend, great. Come up. If you see me, I'm the guy with the dreads. Come up, say hello. If you're not out and about and you are stuck at home, you can always look at, watch the video, 10,000 Miles from Oslo. It's the Coffin little biopic. It's available for free to watch on YouTube at the moment. Go do it. Before we heard Coffin, we had Getting Dumber and their song Brain Rot Bop. They're out of Perth. They're a four-piece and, yeah, nice bit of poppy, punk pop. And starting with some more punk pop at the beginning was All Downhill From Here, Temporary Nightmare. They're from Adelaide. Hey, it's been fun. I hope you've had a great night. Hope you've enjoyed the tracks. I hope you're here next week. I'm going to play a little bit of Friars Tuck. This is Plastic Brain. It's their new debut single. And I'll see you next week.

toxicity, manufactured old bread, 5 cats for each head, single-use dome, the future's you know.

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1: Hello and welcome to Aussies Overnight with Ross. Looking forward to your company for the next hour. Only Aussie tracks coming up, so really looking forward to showcasing some of our local talent, names you'll know well, and maybe the odd obscure one in there as well. 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And you can do it while you're enjoying. Now, this track from John Farnham. A few years ago, he did an album called I Remember When I Was Young. And he did a cover of a track I like from a band I like, The Whitlams. It's No Aphrodisiac by John Farnham on 94.7 The Pulse.
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Only 4.7 the pulse. Aussies overnight with Ross. Did you enjoy that one? It was back during those COVID years. Delta Goodrum and Colin Hay of Men at Work teamed up and did that version of, well, honestly, what is our unofficial Australian anthem. It was Down Under. Plenty of great more Aussie music coming up and enjoying your company right now. It's a bit of Tina Arena with the track God Only Knows on 94.7 The Pulse.

across the decades and across the genres. 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

94.7, The Pulse, Aussies Overnight with Ross, and that is our own Dami Yim there with the track Sight of You. Plenty of Aussie tracks coming up. That's all you're going to get in the next hour. So looking forward to that. Looking forward to your company. Don't forget, 94.7, The Pulse is a community radio station. 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You can also press that button. Become a subscriber or a supporter of 94.7 The Pulse. It's as simple as that. You could do it right now while you're enjoying Missy Higgins doing a cover of this Icehouse track. It's Don't Believe Anymore on 94.7 The Pulse.

0: 94.7 The Pulse, Aussies Overnight with Ross. The Aussie music keeps coming. You couldn't really get more Aussie than that one. That's Mitch Tambo doing cover of the John Farnham track, of course, You're the Voice, which is kind of another one of those unofficial Australian anthems. So plenty more coming up exactly like that. No, you're on 94.7 The Pulse. 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It's as simple as that. They were formed in Melbourne back in 1999, and they evolved from a late-night jazz club jam sessions into some pretty internationally renowned music. We're proud to say they're Aussies. It's the Cat Empire with Days Like These on 94.7 The Pulse.
1: To the gods in the sky, there's one thing you can do. You can send us some sun and we'll play you this tune, because sitting in our

wake up on the attack. Work myself frantic to the moon and back. Now it's evening and the sausages are flying out back. I write my rhyme for this track as the sky fade to black. Now I remember earlier in the day as I was swimming through the bay, a bass player I know swung my way, said g'day. Hey, you wanna go see some reggae? Starts at 8 and plays through the sunrise the next day. So 9 o'clock sees me heading out towards the tabernacle. I'll go reggae beat, bring me fit out of their shackles. I'll go reggae DJ, I salute you crackle crackle.

Only 4.7 the pulse. Aussies overnight with Ross. How good was that one? It is Tones and I with her version of the track Forever Young. So originally by a German synth pop band, Alphaville. But yeah, done by our very own Tones and I, or Tony Watson. There you go. If you never knew that, you're more learned as to what her real name is. Done a great job. Basically busking. That was what she was doing, and then had her record-breaking hit Dance Monkey after many years of doing that. She wrote that just out of frustration in a six-hour after a six-hour night session busking. She just wrote it out of frustration, just to go, I've got a song, I just need a breakthrough song. And, well, boy, was she right. One of the early tracks from another Aussie band now, it's the Whitlams. I Make Hamburgers on 94.7 The Pulse.

0: 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She came in for hot chips and sauce.
1: Hot sauce?
0: She said. I said, now you're talking. And she took me home to meet her mother. Before the customer was Sandy, she came in for nothing I could see. Except

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only 4.7, the Pulse Aussies overnight with the Aussie music continuing and continuing. A bit of our own Wendy Matthews there, actually, a little secret. Yes, she's an Australian singer, one of Australia's celebrated voices, but she was born in Canada. She still fits into the Aussies overnight category, I promise you. She relocated to Australia and has been making some great music. That one was State of Mind, and she won 6 ARIA Awards in her very successful solo career. A voice that you may recognise from movies, but actually has got a band as well. They're called Tofog. Originally, that was an acronym for the Ordinary Fear of God. It later got changed to 30-odd Foots of Grunt. However, you say it, it's Tofog, and the voice is Russell Crowe, with the track Things Have Gotta Change on 94.7 The Pulse.

94.7 The Pulse, Aussies Overnight with Ross. Almost time to wrap it up. Got the perfect track to do that as well. But that was Toe Fog, 30-odd foot of grunt. And if you recognise the voice, well, yes, you did recognise the voice. That was our own Russell Crowe there. But let's wrap it up. Thanks for your company. It's Birds of Tokyo with the track Lanterns. They were formed in Perth in 2004 and grew from those indie roots to become one of Australia's most celebrated alternative rock bands. And they wanted a bit of an otherworldly moniker for their name. So that's how they came up with Birds of Tokyo. Anyway, let's take it away. Birds of Tokyo with the track Lanterns. Thanks for your company. 94.7 The Pulse.

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Across Geelong, Surf Coast and the Ballerine, it's Aussies Overnight on 94.7 The Pulse. We just heard Brighter Than Gold by the Cat Empire. Before that was The Presets with You Belong. 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

0: the death of 25 years ago, treaty, and still we are waiting for our treaty. 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

94.7 The Pulse, Aussies Overnight. Hello, it's Dr. Brendan here, your regular host of I Spy Science in the chair for an hour of music. And we just heard Foreign Language by Flight Facilities. Before that was Treaty 18 with Yuthu Indy and Gavin Campbell featuring Baker Boy. And at the top of that bracket was Darry Young by Charlie Needs Braces. 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
1: Run, black mama! 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Tara na dyan! Tell us what! Dark mama! Pele ma! Turn up!

Pleasure by Our Eyes, and before that it was DNA by Empire of the Sun, then first in that group of songs, Milky Manor by Ian Skinner. Hello, it's Dr. Brendan here, and you're tuned into Aussies Overnight on 94.7 The Pulse. Time now for We Won't Run by Sarah Blasco.

0: Arcadia by China, and before that was We Won't Run by Sarah Blasco. Thanks for tuning in to this edition of Aussies Overnight with me, Dr. Brendan. Keep it locked on The Pulse for more great programming, and I'll be back Friday, 11 a.m. for iSpy Science. 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
13: 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We begin by acknowledging the Wadawurrung people, who are the traditional custodians of the land we're broadcasting from, and we pay our respects to their elders past and present.
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14: Welcome to another edition of Aussies Overnight on 94.7 The Pulse with Josho. Let's kick it off with Dancing by Holly Druma.

Indeed. Give me some of that Spring Fever by Joshua Batten here on 94.7 The Pulse, the voice for Geelong and Surf Coast. This is Aussies Overnight with Josho. Prior to that, we had Get Up and Get Down by Illy. So, hope you're enjoying the music. 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Anyway, let's keep the music going, shall we? Next, we got Bitter Desire by Kids in the Kitchen here on 94.7 The Pulse, the voice for Geelong and the Surf Coast. This is Aussies Overnight with Josho.

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This is Aussies Overnight with Josho. 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You can check out our past shows. 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We got Happy Today by Natas Pie here on 94.7 The Pulse, the voice for Geelong and the Surf Coast. 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

to Her Door by Paul Kelly here on 94.7 The Pulse, the voice for Geelong and the Surf Coast. This is Aussie's Overnight with Josho. Before that, we had If Not For You by Olivia Newton-John. 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Next, we got Lucky Ones by Riley Catherall here on 94.7 The Pulse, the voice for Geelong and the Surf Coast. This is Aussie's Overnight with Joshua.

lovely song by Tilly Fenton. That was Valentine here on 94.7 The Pulse, The Voice for Geelong and the Surf Coast. This is Aussies Overnight with Josho. Prior to that, we had Shine by Shannon Noll. 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Next, we got Absolutely Everybody by Vanessa Amorosi here on 94.7 The Pulse, The Voice for Geelong and the Surf Coast. 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

0: was OK LA by Wild Honey here on 94.7 The Pulse, the voice for Geelong and Surf Coast. This is Aussies Overnight with Josho. We are coming to the end of our program now, so thanks very much for tuning in as always. We will see you next time. Bye for now. This is Australia.
1: 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In a world of loud headlines and polished soundbites, The Pulse makes space for the quiet voices, the ones that often go unheard. 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
6: Welcome to this special program about childhood immunization. I am RJ Sagar, and today I'm speaking to Dr.
7: Okay, so Dr. Vyas, does that mean that vaccines are safe? And how can I be sure about that?
8: Yes, that's always a good question to ask, and very important you raise that. Now, vaccines are safe, full stop. They have been around for many, many years, and I would very happily recommend that to all my own loved ones, mm-hmm. as well as to people I care about.
7: Right.
8: Vaccines go through very rigorous testing to ensure that they're safe and effective before they're actually approved in Australia by the Therapeutic Goods Administration Act. This includes various stages of clinical trials and testing of ingredients. Vaccines that don't meet quality and safety criteria do not get approval and are not available for use. This is part of a very comprehensive process which vaccines are listed on the National Immunization Program. Don't also forget that we in Australia are very, very safety conscious about not just vaccines, but medicines in general. And we actually collaborate, and our scientists and decision makers will actually make all those wise decisions after they've received all the information from major worldwide clinical trials and all that. So we are sitting on a very safe level of knowledge to take up the vaccines. So once there are any vaccines available, their safety continues to be monitored with any concerns raised, taken very seriously, and any adverse effects are reported and taken acted on promptly. This is through a series of reporting, which is to the TGA, and then further action accordingly. So I would reassure your listeners that vaccines are very, very safe.
6: To find out more information about child immunization, speak with your GP, go to your local health service, or visit health.gov.au/child-immunization.
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5: 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It's tricky business planning for a fishing trip, you know.
4: Yeah, I guess you're right. 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Out on country with just you and me. 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
5: Yeah, that'll be good. You know, planning for retirement can also feel like tricky business, or feel like something that just isn't for us mob.
4: I don't think you're alone in feeling that way, but planning for retirement doesn't just help us, but our family too. 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
4: Yeah. 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If we load it all just right, we might actually have some room for our camping gear and some food.
5: As if we're going to need food with all the fish we're going to be reeling in. And for you mob listening out there, don't forget to check out MoneySmart. 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

from Grant Bench and welcome to another edition of Aussies Overnight, my style. And of course, when I do it, it always starts with the great John Farnham. And that's See the Banners Fall from the Chain Reaction album. Got lots of great music to play for you, including a lady shortly that I got to meet recently, which was fantastic. But first, let's hear a bit of the Black Sorrows. This is Harley and Rose.

The boys light up from Australian Call, also the Eurogliders. And, of course, we started that set with The Black Sorrows and Harley and Rose. Now, recently, I got a chance to fill in on the Two Blokes Chatting radio show with Neil Butler, which, by the way, he and Rob do such a fantastic job. So make sure you listen every Saturday morning at 9 o'clock, or Chatterday morning, I should say. And recently, when I filled in, we got the chance to interview Gina Jeffries, country music legend, and we got to meet her a week later, which was fantastic. And Gina was kind enough to give us a copy of her album Old Paint, which featured some old songs that she'd sung. And she does a beautiful job of this fantastic country song, Crazy. So let's enjoy it now, the lovely Gina Jeffries.

It's a beautiful song, isn't it? Gina Jeffreys and Crazy from her album Old Paint. Also, while I was filling in on the two blokes chatting, we got a chance to talk to the son of Australian music legend John English, and just what a fantastic interview that was, talking about a very underrated superstar in John English. Now, I managed to pick up a couple of CDs from John English, and also a great one he did with Marsha Hines. So let's have a little feature now of John English, and then we'll hear John and Marsha together, and then, of course, Marsha on her own. But starting this fantastic song from John English, this is Hollywood 7.

the Queen, Marsha Hines and Shining, along with You Are On My Mind, a duet she did with John English, and then John English himself with Hollywood 7. 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Great here with you for Aussies Overnight, and hope you're enjoying this fantastic music. 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

In my early days of working here at The Pulse, although back in those days it was probably Geelong Community Radio, I got a chance to interview Peter Blakely around the time he released that big hit, Crying in the Chapel, and a great guy he was too. And before that was Ian Moss with Tucker's Daughter. Now, one lady I would absolutely love to interview, I think she's got a great history, great voice, and this is one of her big hits. This is Tina Arena and Bird.

Great end to a great set of music. That's Normie Rowe and Tell Him I'm Not Home. Also, Mental as Anything, The Nips Are Getting Bigger, and Tina Arena with Burn. Grant Beach, thanking you for listening to my section of Aussies Overnight. I'll look forward to joining you every Saturday from 5 p.m. for The Love of Elvis. Enjoy the rest of your day.

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Ah, yes, what a song to kick things off on this edition of Aussies Overnight. That was John Farnham with Two Strong Hearts, one of the all-time classics here on Geelong Zone 94.7 The Pulse. And this is Aussies Overnight with yours truly, Darby Travers, with you for the next little bit, hour or so, playing some terrific, great Aussie tunes. 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All right, let's keep the music going here on Aussies Overnight. And this is another classic from Crowded House. It's Don't Dream, It's Over.

That was My Happiness. 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All right, let's get back to the music. 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

The X Factor award-winning artist that is Dami Im. I think Dami's also been on the Eurovision Song Contest as well, but that was one of her songs in Gladiator, and what a good song that one is. Here on Aussies Overnight on 94.7 The Pulse, whether you're joining us from Lara to Colac and Queenscliff to Ocean Grove and anywhere in between, and indeed around the world via online streaming, it is terrific to have your company. 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All right, let's keep the music rolling. Now we're going to take you back to 1989. Gee whiz, that was a long time ago, with Ian Moss, and he will be singing Tucker's Daughter. Take it away, Ian.

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A bit of vaka-daka there with You Shook Me All Night Long. And we are cranking up the hits here on Aussies Overnight on Geelong Zone 94.7 The Pulse. Hello, my name's Darby. It is lovely to have your company wherever you may be joining us and whenever you may be joining us here on this wonderful community radio station. Don't forget, if you would like to join me, I am on air every Friday morning with Friday Rewind, where I play the best interviews from the week from our front page programs between a Monday and a Thursday. So if you'd like to catch up with some great news and interviews from the week, do tune in at 9 a.m. every Friday morning here on 94.7 The Pulse. All right, let's keep the music going. And this next song from Lee Kernaghan, I absolutely adore. It's I think it's a true story, Flying with the King. It's about a young boy flying on the plane over the Great Dividing Range with the king of country music, Slim Dusty. So let's have a listen to this. It's Lee Kernaghan with Flying with the King on 94.7 The Pulse.

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What a song that is. The Holy Grail from Hunters and Collectors. And you are right here at the Holy Grail. It is your Geelong's favourite community radio station, 94.7 The Pulse. But we're not just for Geelong, we are for the entire region. 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Of course, you supporting The Pulse helps keep us on air. All right, let's get back to the music now. And here is a great song from Yothu Yindi. It is Sunset Dreaming. I absolutely love this one. Hope you enjoy at home.

She can't fly, but I'm telling you, she could run the pants of a kangaroo, but I do.

Umbaralicha da da da, name something more iconic than John Williamson, with Old Man Emu. What a great classic Aussie song that one is. I was up at Australia Zoo the other day in Queensland, and there was emus there, and it reminded me of that song. Old Man Emu, good stuff. All right, you're on 94.7 The Pulse, and this is Aussies Overnight with myself, Darby Travers, keeping you company for a little bit. Hope you are enjoying the great classic Aussie tunes. Of course, we are celebrating the wonderful Australian music that makes our music scene so rich here in the land down under. So thank you very much for joining us. All right, let's hear another classic now. This one is from Daryl Braithwaite. It is One Summer, and it's coming up right now on 94.7.

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Reminiscing about us in Vegas, drinking like we're famous. Man, those days were crazy.

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Hi, you're listening to Aussies Overnight, and my name is Darren O'Malley. I'll be bringing you a whole bunch of 90s classics to pass the night away.

All right, that's Custard out of Brisbane. You might recognize Dave McCormack. He's the voice of Bluey's dad. Yeah, Bandit Healer. You're listening to Aussies Overnight. This is 94.7 The Pulse. And I'm hoping you're enjoying these 90s tunes. Before Custard, we had Rebecca's Empire. The song was Empty, and it was off their debut album of 1996, Way of All Things. And starting all of that was Silverchair, of course, and Tomorrow. Came out in 1994. It was an international sensation, and what a sensation for those 14-year-olds out of Newcastle, Australia. And coming up now is another huge hit from 1996. This is Spiderbait and Buy Me a Pony.

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1: That was Rhubarb, and that song Exerciser came out of nowhere. What a classic. Before that, we had Spiderbait and, Buy Me a Pony. Voted the number one song of 1996 to those listeners of that other station. But it only reached number 45 in the charts. That's rather disappointing.
2: Here's a classic. Danced Up. Hope you enjoy it.

That was those magically mystical boys from Brisbane, Regurgitator, and the song Blubber Boy. 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This is 94.7 The Pulse, Geelong and Greater Geelong Surf Coast Community Station. The program, this is Aussies Overnight, and my name is Darren O'Malane. You normally hear me on a Thursday night. I've got DJ Dread. Thursday nights, 10 till midnight, where I'll play a whole bunch of punk, post-punk, bit of metal, bit of ska, lots of new, lots of old, and hopefully interview one or two bands who are playing in the area. Let's play with something that's a little faster. This is Jebediah. This is their track Leaving Home, which is off their debut Slightly Oddway, which came out in 1997.

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1: There's never going to be another Tism. That was He'll Never Be an Old Man River. And before that, did I mention a bit of punk rock? Yeah, that was Friends of Rom, Never Had So Much Fun. That's the first track off their fourth album, A Man's Not a Camel. Before that, Body Jar. They're a fun little band out of Adelaide, who I think now based in Melbourne. And that song was a Paul Simon cover of A Hazy Shade of Winter. The Bangles did it once, but I think Body Jar did it better. Go Aussie. And starting there was Living End with From Here On In. That was off their 1996 EP. You are listening to Aussies Overnight. My name is Darren O'Mullane, and I've got a few more tracks for to play for you for this show, but you are listening to 94.7 The Pulse, Geelong's premier community station. Right now, here's a track from Diana Arnade.

have a motorbike and it's raining hard, and I'm to a man on one side and to my guitar, and I have to fight the bouncer when I get to my destination, because he doesn't recognize me from my promotion. I say, well, hey, is that my problem? You should really get together.

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1: Listening to Aussies Overnight. That was Cruel Sea with Black Stick, and before that we had Christine Anu with My Island Home, and Diana Anade started up there. Got a little bit of music to enjoy the rest of the show.

0: Hello, I'm Emma. In a world of loud headlines and polished sound bites, The Pulse makes space for the quiet voices, the ones that often go unheard. It's where community groups, volunteers, artists, and everyday locals get to speak their truth. No filters, no gatekeepers, just real stories told by real people. 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
5: Welcome to this special program about childhood immunization. I am RJ Sagar, and today I am speaking to Dr. Sunil Vyas.
6: Okay, so Dr. Vyas, does that mean that vaccines are safe? And how can I be sure about that?
7: Yes, that's always a good question to ask, and very important you raise that. Now, vaccines are safe, full stop. They have been around for many, many years, and I would very happily recommend that to all my own loved ones, mm-hmm. as well as to people I care about.
6: Right.
7: Vaccines go through very rigorous testing to ensure that they're safe and effective before they're actually approved in Australia by the Therapeutic Group. This includes various stages of clinical trials and testing of ingredients. Vaccines that don't meet quality and safety criteria do not get approval and are not available for use. This is part of a very comprehensive process vaccines are listed on the National Immunization Program. Don't also forget that we in Australia are very, very safety conscious about not just vaccines, but medicines in general. And we actually collaborate, and our scientists and decision makers will actually make all those wise decisions after they've received all the information from major worldwide clinical trials and all that. So we are sitting on a very safe level of knowledge to take up the vaccines. So once there are any vaccines available, their safety continues to be monitored with any concerns raised, taken very seriously, and any adverse effects are reported and taken acted on promptly. This is through a series of reporting, which is to the TGA, and then further action accordingly. So I would reassure your listeners that vaccines are very, very safe.
5: To find out more information about child immunization, speak with your GP, go to your local health service, or visit health.gov.au/child-immunization.
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8: National Radio News. Good morning, I'm Laura Devoy. AI companies have told the federal government Australia needs to slow down its artificial intelligence use and create better security laws. In a submission to an ongoing inquiry, OpenAI said leaders had a responsibility to work with other countries to stop global security threats. It said many of the most consequential risks will not stop at national borders, and Australia had a narrow window to find and fix cybersecurity threats. Tech giant Atlassian also used its submission to urge the government to bolster its laws, saying international standards and work already taken overseas should be used to protect Australian consumers. The Prime Minister is heading to the United States today, where he'll visit the headquarters of tech giant Apple and attend the United Nations General Assembly. Anthony Albanese will meet Apple's Executive Chairman Tim Cook to discuss the company's new parental controls for children. At the UN, he'll deliver Australia's national statement, which will underscore the nation's values and priorities. He'll be joined in New York by the Foreign Minister Penny Wong. Motorists with a cannabis prescription will be allowed to drive in New South Wales with some THC in their system. Under legislation which passed State Parliament yesterday, drivers with a prescription and who are registered with Transport for New South Wales would be exempt from the drug presence offence. However, a new offence would apply if THC exceeded 50 nanograms in oral fluid or 3.5 millilitres in blood. Independent State MP Alex Greenwich, who has long campaigned for the changes, told the ABC it's an historic moment.
9: There are hundreds of thousands of people across New South Wales who have been prescribed medicinal cannabis. These are hardworking people, but who are not allowed to drive at all. Even though the THC in their system is in no way impairing them, it's just staying there.
8: Canada is on track to become the European Union's first associate member. The status, which does not yet exist, would mean closer regulatory alignment and participation in some EU programs. Speaking to the European Parliament, Canadian Prime Minister Mark Carney welcomed the move.
10: I will tell you, polling shows that an overwhelming majority of Canadians support much closer ties with Europe. Together, Canada and the European Union can anchor our ground to hold our values while forming a protective canopy under which our citizens can thrive.
8: US President Donald Trump has labelled the move laughable and has threatened very serious tariffs on Europe if it proceeds. President of the European Commission, Ursula von der Leyen, has suggested Australia and New Zealand could explore a similar path to Canada. The United Nations is warning of a serious decline in the amount of fresh water stored on the Earth's surface. Its annual report on water has found rivers and lakes are drying up while glaciers are retreating. It also points out the increasingly erratic weather caused by climate change is predicted to cause both floods and drought. Secretary General of the World Meteorological Organization, Celeste Solo, told the BBC the reserves have traditionally acted as the planet's savings account.
11: A buffer that absorbs bad years so that a single drought or a single dry season does not translate directly into a water crisis. One of the central stories of the 2025 report is what is happening to that savings account. And the simple answer is that we are depleting it.
8: Turning to sport, in football, Adelaide United has started its Asian Champions League 2 campaign with a win. The Reds defeated Hong Kong club Taipo FC 3-0.
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17: Good morning. This is the weather forecast for the rest of the week. Today, top of 16, cloudy. Tomorrow, wait, sorry, this page is not up to date. Today, top of 22, sunny, which will be gorgeous. And then tomorrow is going to be a top of 24 and sunny again, which is all time. And then Sunday, 27. Amazing. It's going to be a little bit windy, but very warm, which is beautiful. And then to start next week, it'll be 15 and cloudy. So the temperature's dropping back down a little bit, but that's okay because it's going back up later on next week. Brekkie Champions will be up shortly, but first off, we've got a song, and that is Breakbot, featuring Rockazoid, and they're playing Fantasy. Enjoy.

0: Good morning and welcome to our Friday Brekkie of Champions.
1: Ooh.
0: It is currently...
1: Sorry.
0: You are joined in the studio. You are here today listening to myself and Emily.
2: Hello. Morning, Jonah. Morning.
0: How are you?
2: Oh, I'm okay. How are you?
0: Yeah, not too bad.
2: Yeah? Well, I think we're a little bit better, aren't we?
0: Yeah, definitely feeling a bit less... rough around the edges.
2: Yeah, although I think Jonah's a little rough in a slightly different way.
0: Yeah, in a different way.
2: Slightly different
0: way. Oh, jeez Louise.
2: To be young.
0: Yes.
2: Oh, my goodness.
0: Midweek, sending it. I mean, it is towards the end of the week, so...
2: Hey, that's all right.
0: It's okay.
2: Yeah, it's all good.
0: Yeah, definitely a bit too loose for a Thursday night, but that's all right.
2: Shout out, Mule.
0: Yeah. Again.
2: Again.
0: Apologies, Mule. Sorry. They're good there. Stuff there is very, very kind and tolerant.
2: They're known for their patience.
0: They're known for their patience.
2: When Jonah and the fellas turn up.
0: Yeah, the Crawley brothers.
2: Oh my goodness. I love the Crawley brothers.
0: Yeah.
2: It sounds like a little, a group from the 1950s when they're like... doing some...
3: Hey, it's the Crawley brothers. They're rocking up. Watch out. Lock up your wives and kids.
2: Yeah, got the three-piece suit on.
0: Yeah.
2: I wanted to give a shout-out. I got a message from... Shout-out, basically. The Aussies overnight just before us.
0: Oh, true.
2: I think it was DJ Dredd. Is that right?
0: Yeah, I'm pretty certain. We did one of the... one of the programs on there.
2: Yeah, so if you're listening, Darren, let us know if that was you. But it was a shout-out because there was a lot of positive feedback about the choice of music.
0: Yeah.
2: Right up until we came on.
0: I heard it.
2: Now it's all gonna, the wheels are falling off now.
0: Yeah, the wheels are... No, Jonah, my taste in music, excellent.
2: Your music's great, Jonah.
0: It's not too bad.
2: The rest of the content might be a bit...
0: a little bit lackluster. It was a bit to be desired, but that's okay.
2: So, Darren, let us know if that was you.
0: Yeah, because it was great.
2: Yeah.
0: I came in...
2: Great tunes.
0: Yeah.
2: You got in earlier than I did.
0: A little bit. I walked in the studio and I was like, this is pretty good.
2: Yeah.
0: Walked in the station, I should say. I was like, yeah, this is nice.
2: Yeah, it's nice. Yes. Yeah, good one.
0: Yeah, he knows his music. He knows his stuff.
2: He does.
0: Which is why it'll be great to have him for the Pulse Cup.
2: Yes,
0: tomorrow.
2: That's tomorrow.
0: Yes, it is.
2: Oh, you better get an early night tonight, Jonah.
0: Yeah, my goodness. Probably should. DJ Dredd, Darren, he's going to be DJing tomorrow for the Pulse Cup, which is 12 PM to 3 PM.
2: Yep.
0: At Geelong City Football Club. We've also got a few other names playing there. I think it's Skyscraper Stan off the top of my head.
2: Yes, I believe. I was just trying to think off the top of my head too.
0: And I think like George Hedrick or something.
2: Yes. Our very handy piece of paper is actually not right in front of us like it normally is.
0: Yeah.
2: Because we actually can't think for ourselves, people.
0: No, we can't.
2: That's the truth. It's a little peek behind the curtain.
0: Yeah.
2: We cannot think for ourselves. But you'll also see our fine young Jonah here in his sporting action.
0: Yeah.
2: His sporting debut, if you will.
0: Debut, yes.
2: Oh, my goodness.
0: Yeah, me and many others on the team are going to be going hard at it, which will be good.
2: It's going to be very exciting. I'm looking forward to it.
0: Yeah.
2: It's going to be fantastic.
0: Yeah.
2: Come along.
0: Yeah, come along. If you've got some free time, it's like $10 for a ticket if you're a non-subscriber, and then half price, $5 if you're a subscriber to the Bowls.
2: Yeah.
0: Come along. There's food, sausage sizzle, and the canteen will be open too.
2: Lovely.
0: So that'll be good.
2: Lovely.
0: Yes.
2: You can come and say hello to, there'll be lots of presenters around, so come and chat to us.
0: Yeah, you can meet your favourite presenters.
2: You can.
0: Yeah.
2: Unfortunately, Hendo's in Barcelona, so he won't be there. So that's going to cut the crowd in half.
0: Yeah, I know.
2: They're probably all there for Hendo. The Chris Henderson. He's probably listening right now.
0: Yeah, I hope so.
2: His
0: wife came into my work the other day. Yesterday.
2: Oh, lovely. Oh, hi, Holly.
0: Yeah.

0: Molly and the lovely golden child as well.
1: Oh, little beautiful boy, yeah.
0: Beautiful boy. And yeah, Hendo was on video call and he was
1: really?
0: Naked.
1: He was naked, of course he was. Yeah. I mean, look, you know, we have to control that in the studio.
0: Yes.
1: Like, the amount of times, am I right, Jonah?
0: I know.
1: Like, we have a clothes policy here.
0: And like, he just rocks up and it's like, yeah, dude,
1: come on.
0: Can you go back to the car and just maybe put on some pants,
1: anything,
0: at least?
1: A robe. Why, for goodness sake, Endo.
0: Some decency.
1: He's like, I'm a naturalist.
0: I'm
1: like,
0: a naturalist,
1: whatever. Oh, he's going to hate us because we can say what we want because he's not here.
0: Oh, I know. How good is
1: I
0: that?
1: I love it.
0: We can just go buck wild and there's no, like, repercussions.
1: Anywho.
0: We've got a couple of segments coming up today.
1: Yep.
0: It's going to be a bit loosey-goosey, to be honest. Sorry, listeners. Which is very different from our usual regular programming.
1: Slightly more structured programming we have on a Monday morning.
0: Yes, slightly more structured.
1: People go, what structured?
0: What structure?
1: Doesn't
0: what?
1: Sound structured.
0: That's not Breaking Your Champions. Anyway, yeah, we've got a few fun segments and then more just some tunes as well.
1: Beauty.
0: Yeah.
1: I like that plan.
0: To jump into the weekend. Yep. All right. To start off, we've got, sorry, listeners, I'm going to punish you with a little bit of Violent Soho today. Because they are playing this weekend and I am keen to see them. So,
1: excellent.
0: If you don't like Violent Soho, I am sincerely sorry.
1: But also,
0: get some better music taste. No. We've got Violent Soho with Canada.
1: For the burn.
0: Enjoy, guys.

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0: love.
1: Good morning and welcome back to Brekkie Champions. That was Violet Grohl with Bug in the Cake. My levels are sounding a little bit low. I'm sorry, listeners.
2: He's back.
1: I'm back. I'm back in the room. All right. We've got a fun little segment coming up. It is the same one we did on Monday.
2: Oh, yeah. Have we named that segment?
1: Not really.
2: No, because believe it or not, it's such a hit segment.
1: It's a hit segment. And this one, I don't know if it's as good as Believe It or Bennett, but it's a bit of fun.
2: No, it's some big shoes to fill.
1: Yes, yeah. It is a high bar.
2: Yeah, it is. But it's fun though. I don't know. Would you just call it deleted or something? I'm not sure.
1: I don't know.
2: Call it.
1: Yeah, it's a work in progress. Yeah, we'll get our team on it, they'll
2: team of researchers and writers.
1: Yeah, exactly. they'll get on it and they'll come up with a really great name.
2: Yep,
1: I'm sure.
2: Also known as Emily, Jonah, and Hendel.
1: No. I'll be telling the listeners this. So with this one, this little segment, I list off four things and we have to delete one of those permanently from our lives keep the others.
2: Yeah.
1: Yeah.
2: I sounded like a psychopath on Monday, so good times.
1: Yeah, you did.
2: Yeah. Okay, Johnny doesn't fight me on that. No. He just goes, yeah.
1: Yeah. No, I think...
2: It was a fun game. I enjoyed it very much. Yeah.
1: All right. Okay. So, which one of these would you delete? Pizza, burgers, tacos, or pasta? You have to delete one of them and keep the rest.
2: So,
1: you have to lose one.
2: Okay, I'll keep tacos.
1: Yes.
2: Because, you know.
1: Tacos are tacos.
2: I'm not a monster.
1: No.
2: And I guess I'll keep pizza. I used to eat a lot of pizza when I was little. Like I loved it. But I don't eat as much of it these days, probably because I'm getting a bit older these days and things don't digest as well.
1: No.
2: I don't know. Anyway, that was a little insight into Emily's life. And I'm not a huge fan of pasta.
1: Really?
2: But I'm also not a huge fan of burgers.
1: Mm.
2: Although I do knock down a cheeky something every now and then.
1: As do we all.
2: If I was feeling the way Jonah's feeling right now,
1: yeah,
2: I'd probably be smashing a quarter pound.
1: Oh, man, does sound really good, not going to lie.
2: Oh, geez, those are the days. Oh, God. Anyway, I was just reminiscing, just went to a different place for a couple of seconds.
1: Yeah.
2: So I'm going to have to say, burgers.
1: Burgers, yeah.
2: Even though I'm not that keen on pasta, really, but it's a nice little backup. Occasionally, I'll whip up a pasta dish.
1: Yeah, it's nice and simple, nice and easy.
2: It is, that's right, it's handy, whereas, yeah, and also, lasagna's classed as a pasta, technically.
1: Is it actually?
2: Well, is it technically, because it's got the lasagna sheets?
1: Yeah, the pasta sheets.
2: Would it be? And I don't want to lose that, because I make a mean lasagna.
1: Okay.
2: So, yeah,
1: we'll say yes.
2: We'll say burger, we'll say it's classed as pasta.
1: Yeah, yep. And you're saying burgers.
2: I'm going to say burgers. I think I could survive without burgers, actually.
1: Yeah.
2: What about you, mate?
1: I think I'm the same.
2: Mm.
1: But part of me is going tacos. I know that's like
2: he is a
1: heinous.
2: Monster.
1: Yeah. A monster at destroying tacos. Oh, man. No. No, I think burgers.
2: You think burgers?
1: Yeah, I think so.
2: Do you not eat a lot of burgers?
1: Not really, hey. I'm kind of the same. Like, I'll smash a bit of Macca's every now and then.
2: When it's required.
1: Yeah.
2: Serves its purpose.
1: When required. But, yeah, I think that's, like, the...
2: What's your meal of choice when you're at Mule, or is it just purely a liquid diet?
1: Tacos.
2: Tacos at Mule?
1: Yes, they do tacos there. It's like Mexican food.
2: I've never been. Hendo and I are going to go one day.
1: Yeah, we should go there for Brekkie Champions.
2: We should. Drinks. Although we don't want to cramp Jonah style.
1: Yeah, you guys, actually, true. let's not go there. Let's go somewhere else. No.
2: Alrighty, cool.
1: Next one. Yep. Summer, autumn, winter, or spring?
2: Summer.
1: Delete summer.
2: Mm.
1: Wow, really?
2: That was quick, wasn't it?
1: Just like that. Okay.
2: Just rip the band-aid off. Look, you know, I love to tell a story.
1: Yeah.
2: People. When I was younger, I loved summer. Loved it.
1: Yeah.
2: And then I couldn't cope with winter. But as time's gone by, I feel like, I mean, I'm not a huge fan of winter, but I definitely prefer autumn.
1: Yeah.
2: Spring is lovely, although the allergies start.
1: Yeah.
2: But I think I can warm myself up better than I can cool myself down.
1: Yeah.
2: But then there's all the good things that come with summer. Daylight savings and the beach.
1: Yes.
2: And
1: I really love
2: barbecues.
1: Summer.
2: Look, if it was like summer and it was just 26 degrees, fantastic. But it's 42.
1: Yeah.
2: You can just go away.
1: Yeah. Jog on. Yeah.
2: What about you? What one would you get rid of?
1: Probably spring.
2: Yeah? Is it the allergies? Or
1: no, I feel
2: windy?
1: Like... Yeah, the wind. It's usually just
2: shocking,
1: the wind.
2: Isn't it?
1: I hate the wind. Oh. Some days it's good. I don't mind it. But I just, not a fan of the wind.
2: Oh,
1: I feel
2: terrible.
1: Like autumn is my favourite season.
2: Yeah.
1: And then...
2: Yeah.
1: I like winter too.
2: Yeah.
1: Because I like the cold. And then summer as well. I like the... You know, summer's just great.
2: You are a beach boy.
1: Yes.
2: So summer... Summer works well for Jonah Downen.
1: It does. In Torquay.
2: In Torquay.
1: Yeah. Works real nicely. So...
2: There you go. Lovely.
1: Spring.
2: There you go. Yep.
1: All right.
2: I reckon people should text us. I know everyone's at this time of day,
1: everyone's going to work.
2: Everyone's driving or frantically yelling at people to get their shoes on or whatever is happening in people's homes.
1: Yes.
2: But we'd love to hear from you.
1: Yeah. Give us a shout on 0488 877 947. Let us know what you're doing this weekend. Yeah.
2: And give some thoughts on your seasons.
1: Yeah, your favourite season.
2: And your food.
1: Yeah.
2: And whether you think Jonah's insane for getting rid of tacos for the rest of his life.
1: No, I said burgers.
2: I said burgers. Yeah. Oh, no, then Emily's just making stuff up.
1: Yeah, Emily's just gaslighting the audience.
2: I was too. Oh, my God. She didn't have her listening ears on. She just heard what she wanted to hear.
1: Yeah.
2: Anyway.
1: All right, last one.
2: Yep.
1: Okay.
2: Ooh, what's the thinking sound?
1: Yeah. Tim Tams.
2: Oh, jeez.
1: Shapes. Oh. Milo or Vegemite.
2: How dare you.
1: I know. They're all great.
2: They are. I could never live without Milo. I could never. Yeah, that was right. I thought I said that wrong for a second.
1: Yeah.
2: Oh, it's early, people. It's Friday. We've had a rough couple of weeks.
1: Yeah.
2: I'm keeping Milo for the rest of my life.
1: Yes.
2: Because it's always two spoons in the cup, one spoon in the mouth every time. So, and look. Tim Tams.
1: Tim Tams and Shapes. You reckon Tim Tams?
2: Oh, God, that's hard. Yeah, because, you know, I don't eat a lot of Shapes, but I do buy a lot of Shapes for our household.
1: Yes.
2: I don't eat a lot of them, but I tell you what, there's occasionally I don't mind smashing down a box of barbecue Shapes. Or the old savoury Shapes. Oh, yum, yum. But, and Vegemite I only have occasionally, but I do like it as a backup.
1: It's good.
2: So it's going to have to be Tim Tams. Sorry, Tim Tams. Sorry.
1: I probably, this is going to sound terrible, but I reckon Milo. I know.
2: Yep. If you don't drink it, I suppose it's not.
1: Well, you know, not all the time. I used to drink it like a fair bit, bit of hot chockey, but just don't really do it as much, hey?
2: Yeah, probably because you're an adult now.
1: Yeah,
2: and
1: I guess.
2: You drink like tea and.
1: Yeah, I kind of do drink tea.
2: You drink
1: more
2: tea.
1: So,
2: I'm
1: if
2: still.
1: It's like cold.
2: Yeah. Oh, lovely.
1: And then, I don't know, I feel like I should drink more Milo because I freaking love Milo.
2: Milo's great, but then again, I think I'm stuck at. Mentally, like 11 years old, so I don't know. Perhaps you're more grown up than I am, Jonah.
1: We'll go with that.
2: He has his cups of tea.
1: That's yes. I delete. We've had Brendan text in.
2: Hey, shout
1: morning,
2: out.
1: Guys.
2: Doctor.
1: I delete Tim Tams as well.
2: Oh, there you go, mate. There you go. If the doctor says, then I am on the right track.
1: You're vindicated.
2: Yep, absolutely. I'm so desperate for any sort of validation. Thank you, Brendan. You make
1: thank
2: me feel
1: Brendan.
2: Like my voice is heard.
1: Yeah,
2: worth something.
1: but
2: good one, mate.
1: Yeah. All right, we've got another few songs coming up. This one is the Murlocs, an Aussie band, a local band.
2: Oh, we love the local bands.
1: And they are playing Rolling On. Enjoy.

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0: Welcome back. That was Justice with D-A-N-C-E. Nice little tune.
1: Beauty.
0: Yeah. And you're listening to Brekkie of Champions on 94.7 The Pulse. It is currently... Oh, sorry.
1: No. Ignore me.
0: Okay.
1: You continue.
0: I was going to say, it's currently 20 to 8 and it is 8 degrees outside.
1: Oh, it was cold this morning when we got in, wasn't it? Really chilly. Oh, geez. Yeah.
0: It's looking like it'll be a nice day, though.
1: It's going to be lovely, I think. Yeah. It's going to be beautiful. And I really appreciate how we're going to have this spectacular weekend.
0: Yeah.
1: Was it 26 or 27 on Sunday? Then what, 14 or something on Monday?
0: Something like that on Monday.
1: It just crashes.
0: Just straight back to being cold.
1: Yeah. So anyway. Yeah.
0: Oh, well. Just going back to what Brendan said before, like deleting Tim Tams, I can't stand that. You guys both deleting Tim Tams.
1: Do you like Tim Tams?
0: I love Tim Tams.
1: Oh, I mean, I do like Tim Tams. I can only ever eat one.
0: Yeah, okay.
1: And then I'm done.
0: You really?
1: Yeah, it just makes me. I feel really sick.
0: Oh, really? I'm like a smash the whole packet kind of guy.
1: I
0: love Tim Tams.
1: I want to see it.
0: Yeah,
1: I want to say it. Yeah.
0: We're not meant to be having food in the studio, but next
1: time. I know.
0: Next on Monday, I'll bring in some Tim Tams.
1: I know. We'll smash it. Do we do it before like 8:15 before anyone else?
0: Yes.
1: The next presenters come in. Although Leo usually gets here quite early, so he might bust us if we're eating in the studio.
0: Yeah.
1: But because you deleted Milo, didn't you? No.
0: Yeah, I did.
1: Am I making things
0: up? Yes. No, I did delete Milo.
1: I haven't woken up yet.
0: That's all right.
1: Yeah. Yeah. So. Yeah, Jonah's just still trying to come to terms with.
0: I haven't woken up yet either, to be completely honest. Just a little shout out as well to Dr. Brendan, I Spy Science. He is doing a show today at 11 o'clock, 11 a.m. So stay tuned.
1: He does a great show.
0: He does indeed.
1: He's our resident doctor.
0: Yeah.
1: And he's a very smart man and does a great show.
0: He's a lot smarter than us.
1: He's
0: that's
1: a
0: for sure.
1: Hell of a lot smarter
0: Jeez
1: than us.
0: Jeez
1: Louise. Mate, I mean, like, I don't think that's hard.
0: It's really not.
1: It's really not, but Dr. Brendan is actually very smart. not downplaying his intelligence because he's actually really smart.
0: No.
1: And
0: we take the Mickey. Yes, but...
1: We get stupider as every week goes by.
0: I know.
1: Oh, my goodness. I've got terrible mic... I've got terrible mic etiquette today because there's something off with my mic arm. So I'm sitting in a weird position. So I naturally... Normally I'm okay, but my head doesn't want to be here, like in this position. So if I do fade in and out, I apologise.
0: Yeah.
1: I've been trained better through the introduction to broadcasting course.
0: Yes.
1: I have been trained better. Just doing terribly this morning.
0: Speaking of, there is another intro to broadcasting course happening. I think it's 26th of October.
1: It is. Starts 26th of October for 6 weeks.
0: Yes. So if you are interested in getting involved, listeners, check it out on the Pulse website. It is, I think, around 615 for non-subscribers. And I think it's about, I want to say, 550?
1: Something 540? Something like that.
0: Yeah. For subscribers. In it, you'll kind of learn the ins and outs of presenting on air, and you'll get to, like, possibly even make your own program, if that's something you're interested in. It's very fun. You meet some really cool people.
1: You do.
0: And...
1: thank you.
0: And... Yeah, it's really interesting because we don't, a little sneak peek behind the curtain, we don't have producers here at the Pulse.
1: They go, yeah, we can tell.
0: Yeah. like on regular radio, you've got producers who, well, most radio stations have producers who will do the panelling for you.
1: Exactly.
0: And the talent just talks, whereas here... We do everything.
1: Absolutely.
0: The panelling and the talking and the insanity that
1: comes with. Yeah. So you too can be like us.
0: Yes.
1: You're absolutely right. Sort of, you know, in commercial radio mainly, they'll have a bigger support. And they've got producers, they've got people usually producing their segments and things like that.
0: Yeah.
1: Music selection, all that's already been decided for them.
0: Yes.
1: Whereas here at The Pulse, that's the beauty of community radio is that we actually... you produce your whole entire show yourself.
0: Yes.
1: And we're lucky where there's three of us. Mm. I mean, Jonah does most of it.
0: I would not say that, but...
1: There's three of us, so the workload is shared.
0: It's just, yeah, distributed equally.
1: I mean, Jonah does most of it. But we're fortunate, but even whatever way you like to... Some people like to do their own shows. I like to work by themselves. But you do everything. Yeah. You create everything on your own, and it's actually... It's really enjoyable.
0: Mm.
1: So, yeah, I highly recommend the course.
0: Yeah. It's a really cool process. Sorry.
1: It is, yeah. Yeah, and you meet some really fun, like-minded people.
0: Yes.
1: Like, that's the thing. Like, we've met some really cool people in our group.
0: Mm.
1: And actually, on that note, we might have some of them come in over the next couple of weeks, which is going to be really cool.
0: Yeah.
1: Be able to see them again, because they've got their own shows.
0: Yes.
1: So we only cross paths every now and then, but it'd be nice to have each other in... you know, on each other's shows. So we're going to bring in some of our folk from our course. It's going to be fun.
0: Mm-hmm.
1: I reckon...
0: we've got who... Let's try and rattle off the people we did intro to broadcasting.
1: Yes.
0: In April. We have Harry, who does Tuesday front page.
1: Yeah, Harry's great. Harry's... He hit the ground running. I think he was kind of... assisting in shows prior to the course.
0: He was.
1: And he just went all at it once he finished the course. So, yeah, Tuesday front page is very busy boy.
0: Yes. Who else?
1: We've got Paul. So Paul does Space Odyssey on Wednesday night, and for some reason I always get the time muddled up because it goes Space Odyssey with Paul, and then after that we've got Ray.
0: Realm.
1: With Realm. With, yeah. So what time's Paul on?
0: Paul is on at 8 p.m.
1: 8 till 9.
0: Wednesdays.
1: Yep.
0: Yeah.
1: Space Odyssey. His program, actually, it's a really good, that's a good night, actually, because it's back-to-back. It's got Space Odyssey, then followed by Realm.
0: Yeah.
1: And Paul likes to, he does a deep dive into the history of bands and how they started and where their creative process came from. It's really fascinating.
0: Yeah.
1: And then the next show, Realm with Ray, talks about, he predominantly more local music and does a gig guide, what's coming up in the Geelong region. So they're two great, if you love music, great shows.
0: Yeah. And there's also, I'm going to butcher this so hard, Brazil Liriando, I think that's how you say it, with Diego and Mauricio. And they're the Portuguese language program.
1: They are a couple of fun guys.
0: They are.
1: They're a hoot.
0: They were very funny in the program. We'd love to have them on too. But
1: yes, for sure.
0: Yes.
1: They're busy too. But,
0: they are busy.
1: But they also got started really quickly too, because we love having some language programs as well. And they've got the Portuguese.
0: Yeah, some foreign language programs.
1: Yeah,
0: yep. They represent the Portuguese Brazilian community, which is great.
1: Yep, so they're a whole lot of fun.
0: Yeah. I'm sure there is more off the top of my head that I'm just forgetting.
1: I think that's all the shows that were created from our little group.
0: Yes.
1: Oh, what a group.
0: Pretty good, eh?
1: Jeez, not bad. And then the three of us clowns did Breaking Your Champions.
0: Yes.
1: Oh.
0: And there's also the Chris Henderson, who does the
1: one and only
0: Freedom Radio, 4 p.m. Mondays.
1: He does Freedom Radio because, you know, the man, the myth, who is Chris Henderson, who's not in the studio anymore.
0: No.
1: Anymore.
0: Anymore.
1: It's like we made him retire.
0: He's no local with us.
1: All right, Chris.
0: Yeah.
1: I shouldn't jinx him. Jesus.
0: No,
1: don't. He's busy winning gold at the moment.
0: Yeah.
1: No, so he has Freedom Radio, which is a very important program.
0: Yeah.
1: Coming off the back of his foundation, Freedom Sports, and he does an amazing work for wheelchair sports and introducing that into schools and for children with disabilities, even children without disabilities.
0: Yes.
1: For wheelchair sports. He does fabulous work. He is, despite how much we hang in on Hendo, he is actually an incredible man.
0: He's probably the most incredible out of the three of us.
1: He's impressive, isn't he?
0: Yeah.
1: And he's a real giver.
0: Yeah.
1: And he's happy to talk about all things wheelchair sport and the reasons that brought him to that. So I don't want to speak for him and tell his story, but he's a very generous and smart man.
0: Yeah.
1: And he's also a bit of a dingbat at times.
0: I wouldn't go smart, you know, maybe that's a bit much.
1: Imagine if he's listening. He would be listening, actually.
0: He might be.
1: He's just going to be like, yep.
0: Yeah, these guys.
1: That's right.
0: These clowns. you know, his show is also great. Give it a listen if you can. You can find all these shows as well online on the Pulse website. You can listen back. if you'd like to, if you miss a show and you want to catch it, well, there is recordings of the past, I think it's 5 shows. You can listen to them on the Pulse website.
1: You can. So at the moment, actually, just to, because people who are desperate to re-listen to Brekkie Champions,
0: yes,
1: our regular time slot of Monday morning, that is, that does come under the Brekkie channel, Brekkie Champions podcast channel on the Pulse website.
0: Yeah.
1: But currently, on our Friday morning shows are actually still coming under Wake Up With JD.
0: Yes.
1: So if anyone's looking for, they want to relive today.
0: Yeah. you have to go to Wake Up With JD's page.
1: But every Monday's it comes under Brekkie Champions.
0: Yeah.
1: But yes, I think we're going to get Paul in from Space Odyssey to hopefully come and chat to us. I think we're going to get Harry in.
0: Hopefully.
1: From Tuesday Front Page. I think they're going to come in next week or two.
0: Yeah.
1: Hang out.
0: Hopefully we get everyone in. Shout out.
1: Yeah, let's just get them all in.
0: Get them all in. Yeah. All at once too. That'd be great. All right. We have a song coming up.
1: Oh,
0: it is Siamese. I think that's how you say that. Honestly, the spelling is interesting.
1: Making things up.
0: Yeah. And this is Mr. Fear.
1: Oh, hello.
0: Enjoy.

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0: back to Brekkie Champions. That was the Rapture with Woo. All right. Yeah. Uh-huh. Quite the song name.
1: Sounds like our conversations.
0: We'll be back shortly after the news.
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4: Good morning, I'm Laura Devoy. Restrictions on smart glasses, workplace protections and online safety will be on the agenda at a roundtable on artificial intelligence today. Employment Minister Amanda Rishworth will host the meeting, which comes amid warnings the rapid advancement of AI could cause harm to humans. A number of major employers who have cut jobs due to the rise in AI, including the Commonwealth Bank and Telstra, will be in attendance. Ms. Rishworth told the ABC the vast majority of jobs are going to be augmented.
5: So that means AI is going to become part of your job. How do you support employees to have that be incorporated into your job? What is the support and training that is being provided? What does consultation look like with employees?
4: An environmental organisation is warning households will pay more if the federal government doesn't change its mind and act to reform the domestic recycling industry. Environment ministers are meeting today. Boomerang Alliance is among the campaigners calling for Federal Minister Murray Watt to take steps toward a legally binding extended producer responsibility scheme. Director Jeff Angel explains to National Radio News why there's been a strong reaction to Mr. Watt's recent decision to back away from reform.
6: Industry is outraged by that because they had committed, gone through a lot of processes committing to EPR. Obviously, environmental groups who have been campaigning for this for years are similarly outraged, but so are state governments. They were ready to support the federal government.
4: New figures show the number of migrants and refugees trying to reach Europe by sea have dropped dramatically, but there have been more deaths. 60,000 people have tried to make the journey so far this year. That's 39% less than the same period last year. The BBC's Sasha Slichter reports.
7: Whereas 2,000 died in 2025, that figure has risen by 300. Amy Pope, the head of the UN's Migration Agency, says nearly every death and disappearance at sea is preventable. She thinks the higher death figures mean more people are ready to risk increasingly dangerous journeys. The EU's border agency says the decline in crossings reflects better cooperation with partner countries and preventative measures in key departure states.
4: The United Nations has warned the humanitarian situation in Yemen is deteriorating. The UN Human Rights Office says it has verified 55 civilian casualties from 19 incidents since the beginning of this month, but the real toll was likely higher. The Houthis have been conducting a military campaign in Yemen as they seek to establish themselves as the country's ruling authority. A teenager has been charged with allegedly possessing violent extremist material and promoting it online. Police will allege the 18-year-old was the operator of several social media channels where extremist content was shared. A master sand sculptor will be continuing work on his latest piece in Perth's Kings Park today. Tim Darby is creating a special sculpture as part of the Everlasting Kings Park Festival. He will be resuming the work this morning with the final reveal to take place tomorrow. His sculpting is taking place among thousands of wildflowers, which are in bloom throughout the festival. Turning to sport, New South Wales Swifts defender Sarah Clough will be eligible to represent Australia in the Constellation Cup despite pleading guilty to assault. She fronted court earlier this month, having allegedly kicked a security guard outside a Sydney pub after she was refused entry in June, though she avoided a conviction. Netball Australia has fined the 31-year-old $5,000 and handed down a suspended 2-game ban.
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0: Good morning. This is the weather forecast for Geelong. All right, today it's going to be 22 and mostly sunny. Really lovely day. But tomorrow, top of 23 and sunny. Another lovely day. Then Sunday, 27. And mostly sunny, but a bit of wind. So a lovely day, but the wind might be a little bit annoying. Guess we'll see. Hopefully it's not too bad. And then Monday, it's going back down to 15, cloudy. And then Tuesday, 16, and mostly sunny. And then going back up to 20 on next Wednesday, and partly cloudy. So a little dip next week, but otherwise, it's pretty nice. Spring is shaping up. Very good. 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We'll be back shortly after this song, Caravan Palace with Lone Digger. Enjoy.

0: guy.
1: Did you? I knew he was going to say that.
0: Yeah.
1: He's cool.
0: Yeah, real cool.
1: So, yeah, that's exciting. We'll both be there.
0: Yes.
1: And there's like, it's always so much going on in Geelong. Have you noticed? Like, you know, we like to look through the local guides and see what's going on, and there's always much. It's just crazy. But I also, the Geelong Running Festival's this weekend, Jonah.
0: Yes.
1: So there are some road closures.
0: Okay.
1: I was actually looking it up, but it was a little bit too complicated to explain on air.
0: Yeah.
1: So my advice is look up the Geelong Running Festival road closures online, and you'll be able to get all the information about which roads are closed and that. Yeah. Sunday, there seems to be a lot of closures, but okay. I don't have the time. I don't know if they're rolling times.
0: Yes.
1: So just for, yeah, logistically, and for those coming to the Pulse Cup on Saturday,
0: Just be mindful, allow
1: extra time.
0: Yes, give it a suss.
1: Yeah.
0: Have a look online.
1: But yeah, so if you're planning any out-and-about action on the weekend, just look up the Geelong Running Festival road closures just to plan your journey. But also some people might be participating in the running festival as well. Yeah. So, yeah, I think it's heavily like waterfront-based.
0: Yeah, okay.
1: Yeah, yeah. Cool. So there's that. And there's just heaps going on. But there's also, I just wanted to, this is not this weekend, this is in a few weeks, with the Geelong Comedy Festival is coming up. And we will be chatting to the organisers in a couple of weeks. Ooh. And I'm busy trying to, you know, hound and hustle my way with all the publicists so we can get a few more interviews with some comedians.
0: Yeah.
1: Trying to work my magic. But I think there was also something, correct me if I'm wrong, Jonah, what's going on at the Pivotonian?
0: Oh, yes.
1: Did you have something else you want to talk about first?
0: No, we'll talk about that. There is a screening at the Pivotonian. I think it is tomorrow night or tomorrow Arvo, for the documentary on Save Spring Creek.
1: Yep. So Jonah's actually got... So that was a movement that occurred down on your side of town, down Torquay, wasn't it?
0: Yes.
1: Yeah, and Jonah's actually... I don't know if you want to talk about it or not, but you have a personal connection with that anyway.
0: Yes, kind of.
1: Kind of, yeah. Like, there's a link, as you know. Yes. You know, the Geelong region, there's not many degrees of separation between everything that's happening in this town. But they've got a... They made a doco, is that right?
0: Yes.
1: Yeah.
0: It's Sunday, not tomorrow.
1: Oh, right, cool.
0: Yes.
1: Oh, so you can do the Pulse Cup on Saturday and then you can do...
0: Yeah.
1: This the screen. Pivotonian on Sunday.
0: Yeah, it's at 1 p.m.
1: Yep.
0: And, yeah, it's about a documentary on Saving Spring Creek. For those who don't know, developers wanted to basically put lots of housing and developments through Spring Creek Valley. And that was, like, pretty much all the way from Torquay, like Duffield's Road, up to Bellbray. And it's been about a 20-year battle on trying to push against that, against that. And they finally succeeded.
1: It's amazing. Yeah.
0: So that documentary is just about that. I do have some of a personal connection to it. My mum was heavily involved in the movement in its very early days, which is great. Her and Lulu Patterson.
1: Yep.
0: And yeah, they were heavily involved in just like organising it. And some locals might remember the Red Rally. They were a big part of that as well.
1: Yeah.
0: And yeah, basically it's been a long road, but we finally got there.
1: That's amazing.
0: The movement really took on a life of its own, which was amazing.
1: Which is what you want when you're trying to advocate for causes.
0: Yeah.
1: And look at your mum, the activist. I love it.
0: Yes.
1: And that was back when you were a little teeny tiny baby man.
0: Yeah, I was a wee baby. There is a photo somewhere of us, out in a field on a newspaper. It would have been a local paper.
1: Part of the, protest or part of the...
0: Yeah, part of the protest.
1: Course. Yeah. And, I'm sure your mum's got that popped away somewhere. Yeah. I have to bring it in.
0: Yeah. But yeah, shout out to Kim Straub, your mum.
1: We love her.
0: We love her. She does listen to this show. She's probably going to listen back to this. She's away at the moment, but...
1: She'll
0: probably love that shout out.
1: Yep, shout out.
0: Shout out, Mum.
1: Yeah, she's a friend of the show.
0: Yeah, she she is a friend of the show. And then also, we've got a few other events happening in G-Town. It's not just about Torquay. We've got the Candlelight Tribute to Queen and the Beatles.
1: That's so cool.
0: Yeah.
1: It's so cool.

0: quartet performance at Geelong West Town Hall.
1: Fantastic. Yeah.
0: That'll be awesome.
1: So good. I actually... Is that part of the Candlelight... Or am I making things up? Is that part of the Candlelight? I could be just... There's another event sort of group that... That does run these candlelight
0: concerts.
1: Yeah, that's it. I couldn't get the other word out of my mouth.
0: You're right.
1: So professional. I don't know if it's the part of the same group or not.
0: I think maybe.
1: If it is, yeah, they do a great show. So, yeah, that'll be a lot of fun.
0: Mm.
1: Queen and the Beatles, you say?
0: Yeah. That'll be awesome.
1: That'll be fantastic.
0: Yeah, string quartet too. That'll be
1: really cool.
0: Really nice.
1: Yeah. Awesome. That sounds fantastic.
0: Yeah. There's also the Drencher Festival, which is like heavy metal, basically.
1: Well, here we go. This is Jonas.
0: Yeah.
1: Jonas people.
0: That is 1 p.m. tomorrow at the Barn Club.
1: Oh, that's going to be a rowdy time.
0: That'd be sick.
1: Yeah.
0: I would love to go to that.
1: Jonas going to go there straight after the Pulse Cup.
0: Yeah. Pulse Cup, that, and then Violent Soho.
1: Can you scream on at the pub?
0: Oh, my Lord.
1: And then, that's okay, because you're going to Violent Soho.
0: Yes.
1: On Saturday night.
0: In Melbourne, yeah.
1: You're going to be wrecked on Sunday.
0: Yeah, well, that's good, though. Violent Soho is playing tonight and tomorrow night. So two shows. After a very long hiatus.
1: That's exciting.
0: I'm excited.
1: Yeah. I love it when bands come back after a long break and things like that. It's so much fun.
0: It's awesome.
1: That's awesome.
0: There's also, obviously, on Sunday.
1: Mm-hmm.
0: And there's also the Second Life Markets happening at Little Creatures. Kind of like a vintage market.
1: Oh, cool.
0: And that starts at 10:30 a.m.
1: Is that Sunday or Saturday?
0: Sunday.
1: Sunday as well. Oh, cool. Yes. We've got the whole weekend covered.
0: Yeah. There's a lot happening.
1: That is awesome.
0: Yeah. There's a lot more happening, but we can't cover it all. We'd be here all day. We would just be
1: constant, continuous gig god.
0: Yes.
1: So, yeah, that's awesome. So just a little bit of taste for everyone. A little bit of this, a little bit of that.
0: Yeah, if you're looking for something to do, there's a little taste. But obviously... Come down to the Pulse Cup.
1: Obviously.
0: That's the main one. That's the most important one.
1: It's the place to be.
0: It's the place to be.
1: Yeah.
0: We've got DJ Dreadplane. We've got Skyscraper Stan.
1: Mm-hmm.
0: And Oscar Herbig. Apologies for getting your name wrong earlier, Oscar. And that's from 12 p.m. to 3 p.m.
1: It's going to be exciting.
0: Yeah.
1: I'm excited.
0: Geelong City Football Club. Come on down and watch us absolutely decimate the Mudlark Musos.
1: Oh, yeah, watch out, Musos.
0: Yeah.
1: Watch out.
0: We're coming for you. The Pulse Parrots. All right. We've got another song coming up.
1: Sweet.
0: And this is Violent Soho with Vacation
1: Forever. There he goes.
0: There we go. Enjoy, guys.

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0: Welcome back to Brekkie of Champions. That was Close Counters with I Want You, an excellent Australian band. They actually supported Basement Jacks earlier this year.
1: Oh, yeah. Cool.
0: They were really good. And they had Annalisa Fernandez playing with them, which was awesome.
1: Cool. And we love a bit of Basement Jacks too.
0: Yeah. They killed it.
1: Yeah.
0: That was my first time properly hearing them. They did really well.
1: Yeah. We love to support Aussie bands here, emerging Aussie bands, local bands. So that's fantastic.
0: Yeah. Yeah, so good on them. Good on them for getting, Basement Jacks are big. So the fact they supported them is massive.
1: It is. Yeah, that's a huge accomplishment. So well done.
0: Yeah.
1: Awesome.
0: Yeah. Coming up, we've got
1: Jonah.
0: Where are they now? Fun little segment.
1: Where are they?
0: Where are they now?
1: Oh, goodness.
0: What are they doing?
1: Yeah.
0: So basically, any actors or famous people that have kind of fallen out of the limelight, so to speak, or aren't as prominent, we kind of just go, what are they up to nowadays?
1: Where are they?
0: Where are they now? you know, because there's a few people where you just kind of, you lose track of people. There's so many people who are just like amazingly talented. And they get busy. Life gets busy.
1: Yeah, life gets busy. Yeah.
0: But this morning we've got, do you remember Malcolm in the Middle?
1: I used to love that show.
0: Yeah.
1: I used to love it.
0: Do you remember Malcolm from Malcolm in the Middle?
1: Yes. Frankie Muniz.
0: Yeah,
1: that show cracked me up.
0: Yeah. It was a great show.
1: So twisted, I loved it.
0: He was super twisted. Yeah. It was great. He became a professional racing driver.
1: Isn't that crazy?
0: Yeah.
1: Like NASCAR or something.
0: NASCAR. Yes.
1: Oh my God.
0: In the NASCAR Craftsman Truck Series.
1: Wow.
0: Yeah.
1: Isn't that amazing?
0: Yeah.
1: Like, I wonder how he goes. I wonder if he, has, wins and stuff. Or I don't know how car racing
0: I think so,
1: works.
0: but he's also just returned as Malcolm for Malcolm in the Middle, Life's Still Unfair. That got released in April.
1: So, I need to look that up, actually, because I wonder if that was just a few episodes or... what the story is there.
0: Yeah.
1: Yeah, because I do, now that you say it, I do remember seeing it advertised. And Bryan Cranston, who played his dad.
0: Yes.
1: Oh, I mean, he's a fantastic actor. But yeah, I mean, that was a funny show. Such wacky characters. So Frankie, so he's acting now because he's come returned for a new bout of Malcolm in the Middle, but since that show finished up, would have been like over 20 years ago, I'm assuming. Mm. Was it 20 years ago?
0: Quite a while ago, 20 years ago, pretty much.
1: Was it 90s or early 2000s?
0: It was early 2000s. Mm. Late 90s maybe.
1: Maybe it wrapped up 10 or 15 years ago or something. Can't remember.
0: Yeah, probably around 20 years ago or so.
1: So he's been race car driving.
0: Yeah. He actually started... I reckon it was earlier than 90s, early 90s, I reckon.
1: I can't remember.
0: So he won in 2004, he won the Toyota Pro race in Long Beach.
1: Wow.
0: And from there, he started taking motorsports more seriously and kind of just obviously made a career out of it.
1: He must be pretty good then.
0: Yeah. And he's competed in a lot of different championships since then. Oh, and he actually had an accident in 2009.
1: Oh, geez,
0: a severe crash. Broken back, multiple surgeries. So he had a hiatus. But he came back to racing in 2021.
1: Wow.
0: And, he raced stock cars. And then he went to... he stepped up to the national level as a full-time driver in the NASCAR Craftsman Truck Series.
1: Wowee.
0: Yeah.
1: Isn't that... It's amazing. But also, you know what I find fascinating when, he had that massive accident.
0: Yeah.
1: A lot of rehabilitation. And then once he's obviously fully recovered and everything, but he's big returns.
0: Yeah.
1: I always find it really interesting when people... I guess that's how much they love it.
0: Yeah.
1: They love it that much that they're willing to go back.
0: To just,
1: Yeah.
0: Return. Despite the risks involved.
1: Oh, wow. yeah.
0: Yeah.
1: All that trauma. Oh, yeah. My goodness. So, oh, there you go. That was interesting.
0: Mm.
1: Little Frankie.
0: Yeah, so he was an actor and then kind of still is an actor, but went into racing, which is really cool.
1: Yeah, that is really cool.
0: Yeah.
1: There you go.
0: And then also another one, Rick Moranis.
1: Oh.
0: Remember Ricky?
1: I do. Okay, this one interests me.
0: Yeah.
1: Where is Ricky boy?
0: So he was in Ghostbusters.
1: Yes,
0: he was
1: funny.
0: Also in Spaceballs.
1: Yeah, he was too.
0: And in other movies as well, like Honey, I Shrunk the Kids as well.
1: Yes, yep.
0: He actually left acting in the late 90s.
1: Oh, right.
0: He stopped acting in movies because his wife died of cancer, unfortunately. Oh.
1: Goodness.
0: He had two young kids, so he had to...
1: Oh, my God.
0: He acted for a bit, but he had to pull the pin because he was a single dad.
1: Yeah,
0: traveling a lot. So he had to take a break, basically.
1: Wow.
0: Yeah.
1: It's heartbreaking.
0: It's terrible.
1: Oh, my God.
0: But he did some like, little bits of acting and, like, writing and stuff on the side.
1: Yeah.
0: Music. And now he's coming back.
1: Is he?
0: Yeah. He's he's playing his role again of Dark Helmet in the new Spaceballs. Spaceballs, the new one.
1: Oh, talk about a silly film. That was so silly. Very and silly. Funny.
0: it's his first live action appearance in about close to three decades.
1: Wow, that's amazing.
0: Yeah.
1: Wow. Well, I wish him all the success because, you know, he made a huge sacrifice. I mean, he had no choice, really. It's what he had to do, but I respect that.
0: Yeah.
1: That, you know, sometimes life throws you these awful situations and you got to adjust, and then now he can have another go at it. You said he did a little bit of writing and stuff.
0: Yeah, like little bits on the side.
1: Yeah.
0: But, yeah, he stepped back from acting largely.
1: Yeah, because it would have had a huge impact on family life, so.
0: Yeah.
1: Wow. Well, I look forward to seeing... him embrace the big helmet.
0: Yeah, hopefully it's good. It's 23rd of April next year is when it releases.
1: Silly. So silly.
0: Yeah.
1: Well, that was interesting. Thank you, Jonah.
0: No worries.
1: I'd love to know what's going on.
0: Yeah, it's kind of cool because you just like, you have these people, these actors, these famous people, you know, that you go, oh, they're pretty good or whatever, and then you lose track of them.
1: Totally, especially in what I find, if you're, because I love to just rewatch, you know, old stuff.
0: Yeah.
1: I watch everything. And you might still think it's current time. Say you're rewatching a sitcom from the 90s or something, and then you actually forget that was like 30 years ago.
0: Yes.
1: And you think, oh, actually, where are they?
0: Yeah.
1: They, you know.
0: What are they up to?
1: Yeah, what are they up to? That's what Joan is here for, people. They'll tell you.
0: If you have any suggestions for... possible new segments, because that was a suggestion from a listener.
1: Where are they now? Yes, yeah. Thanks, Ellie.
0: Send it through to 0488 877 947.
1: Yep.
0: We try to come up with new stuff all the time, but you know, we are open to suggestions.
1: Of course we are.
0: Yeah.
1: We embrace anything.
0: We're
1: desperate.
0: No, we're not. No.
1: Cool.
0: But speaking of movies.
1: Oh, yeah.
0: You've got... a few movies.
1: So, well, TV shows.
0: TV shows.
1: Yeah,
0: okay.
1: I've been watching a lot, as I always do.
0: Yeah.
1: I've been, as we know, Jonah and I have been very sick the last couple of weeks, so there's been a fair bit of screen time for Emily, which she has a lot anyway. So I don't know, do you want me to talk about it now, or do you want me to talk about how's our time management going?
0: It's not too bad.
1: Mr. Panel Operator.
0: Well, why don't we play a song and we'll come back to it.
1: I reckon that sounds great.
0: So stay tuned, listeners. Emily's got some good recommendations.
1: Brace yourself.
0: Yeah, brace yourself. All right. Up next, we have The Chats with Pub Feed.
1: Oui.
0: Enjoy.

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0: Welcome back. That was The Presets with Talk Like That. You're listening to Brekkie of Champions on 94.7 The Pulse. And you are in... Oh, I keep saying you're in the studio. Makes no sense. You're listening to myself, Jonah Crawley, and Emily Saxon.
1: That's us. And Jonah's had a big night last night before, so... you can all understand. We've all been there.
0: Yeah.
1: Great song, though. I love that song.
0: Yeah, good song.
1: Yeah.
0: All right. Media Corner.
1: Oh, yeah, that's right. I'm up.
0: You're up, Emily.
1: She's here. She's in the room.
0: Yeah.
1: Oh, yes, been watching a bit of telly. I'm always watching telly. Love myself a screen. Mm. So I sort of thought, I know I said I had an Australian show to talk about, which I do.
0: Yes.
1: But I also thought, following on from the Emmys, I know I spoke about the Emmys last on Monday.
0: Yeah.
1: But I thought I'll follow on for that too because I watched another show that was also won a truckload of awards. So first off, let's talk about our beautiful Aussie show called The Airport Chaplain. And this has just done great guns. Everyone's talking about it. I watched it straight up when it came out a few weeks ago. The only reason I haven't spoken about it is because I think we had a number of interviews and we were a bit busy with our other segments.
0: Yes.
1: And then we got really sick, so here we are.
0: Yeah.
1: I just really wanted to

0: really support this show. So it's called The Airport Chaplain. It's on SBS On Demand, so you can watch it for free.
1: Okay.
0: Melbourne made, local talent. Absolutely amazing. It's got Hugo Weaving, which you would know from Lord of the Rings.
1: Yes.
0: Have I got that right? He's Lord of the Rings, isn't he?
1: I think so, yeah.
0: And it has got a number of amazing Aussie stars that you would recognise from, like, other stuff. So the big ones that everyone knows, obviously Hugo Weaving, he plays the lead Tobias, who, and he is the actual airport chaplain.
1: Okay.
0: Also, the Shabana Aziz. Now, she is an amazing Australian actor, but she also has been having a lot of success in the US because she's in The Pitt, which is the medical drama, the HBO medical drama.
1: Yeah.
0: That also won awards and has had just a critical acclaim because it stars Noah Wiley, who used to be in ER and all this stuff. So
1: yeah.
0: Shabana is in that. She does great accent work. You wouldn't even know that she was Aussie when she's on The Pitt.
1: Wow.
0: And now in The Airport Chaplain, she plays the new terminal manager, and she's sort of determined to pull Tobias, the chaplain, in line, or maybe absolve his position or something like that.
1: Yeah.
0: Because Tobias, the airport chaplain, he goes rogue, and he is a very kind, generous man. He's a man of faith, but he provides a service that goes above and beyond what a chaplain probably would do.
1: Right.
0: So he really swings between chaplain sort of pastoral support and social work, and he's just amazing. So
1: what sort of show is it? Like, what's the genre?
0: So it would be drama.
1: Yeah, okay.
0: But there are funny parts in it too.
1: Yes.
0: Yeah, yeah. A bit of lighthearted stuff too.
1: A few lighthearted moments, yeah.
0: Yeah, yeah. So you can tell, so it's just the one season so far. I highly recommend it as a show. I would rate that at 8.5. I think the writing's spectacular. I love anything local made, though. I do like to really push our local film and TV industry. I think Australia's got an immense amount of talent, and you can see with how it's been written that we were starting to delve into all the characters' backstories, and they've only just got started. So hopefully it gets picked up again and they keep going for a number of seasons, because there's a lot of stories to tell. So I highly recommend The Airport Chaplain on SBS On Demand.
1: Beautiful. And it's been pretty popular.
0: It's been really popular, yeah. Excellent. Yeah. And I think it's also got Courtney Carvin in it too. She's another fantastic Australian actor as well. Yeah. So I think when she start attracting that kind of talent like Hugo Weaving, Shabana Aziz and Courtney Carver and many others.
1: Yeah.
0: You kind of know you're on tour, you know.
1: Yeah.
0: But the writing's spectacular as well, and I'm a bit of a writing nerd. So that's one I would highly recommend.
1: Okay.
0: My second recommendation for today, people, is following on from the Emmys that were aired on Tuesday morning, and I was sick as a dog still. Like, you would have heard us on Monday, we were in struggle town still, but Tuesday was rough. So I caught some of the Emmys. I didn't get to watch it all because I was in a bad place. Anyway, you know, I love an award show. But a show that I hadn't watched yet, but I'd been meaning to watch, was Widow's Bay.
1: Okay.
0: And it was just on my list of things to watch. I was like, gotta watch Widow's Bay, gotta watch. So that's actually on Apple TV. And it won copious amounts of awards. I think it won 14 Emmys.
1: Oh, my Lord.
0: Yeah. So the reason why I was so keen on watching Widow's Bay is because it's written by a screenwriter by the name of Katie Dippold, and she's one of my screenwriting idols. So she's like sort of in my age group, I believe.
1: Yeah.
0: And she's been a prolific screenwriter for a number of years, and she's absolutely amazing. She's wild, she's wacky, she's a fabulous writer, comes up with some funny stuff and some really twisted stuff too.
1: Yes.
0: So because she wrote that and she was the showrunner, the creator, I thought this has got to be good. So I finally watched it during the week, and oh my God, it's so weird and funny. So it's a dark comedy.
1: Okay.
0: About a little New England island called Widow's Bay. So we're talking like, you know, Cape Cod type or Martha's Vineyard or whatever, but really the polar opposite because it's nothing like those places, although it's in the same location.
1: It's in the location, yeah. It's just like,
0: it's not like, that vibe. They wish, right? So it's about the mayor, and who is played by an amazing actor called Matthew Rhys. And I think if Hendo was here, he would know who I'm talking about because he loves the TV show The Americans.
1: Yes.
0: And Matthew was the male lead on that show. Okay. So Matthew's been in a number of things. A million years ago, he was in Brothers and Sisters. He's been in heaps of stuff. He's a terrific actor.
1: Yeah.
0: Again, great with the voice work and the accent because you wouldn't realise that he's actually Welsh. So when he speaks in his regular accent, he's got quite a thick Welsh accent. But when he's playing his certain roles,
1: you can't even tell.
0: Yeah, fully American.
1: Yeah, wow.
0: So he's a superb actor and he's fantastic. So he's in it. So he plays the mayor of this struggling little New England island called Widow's Bay.
1: Widow's Bay, yeah.
0: So, you know, whatever it is, 30 miles from the mainland or 40 miles from the mainland, something like that, mainland of the US. And there is something deep, dark and mysterious on that island.
1: Mm.
0: It's believed to be cursed. And the mayor's job is to try and promote tourism and get the economy booming.
1: Yes.
0: And he doesn't want to face the fact that there's something weird going on this island. So it's like paranormal, dark, funny.
1: And it kind of like unravels.
0: It unravels, yeah. So there's, it's, the only thing that I struggled with a bit is that it is filmed quite dark.
1: Visually it's
0: quite dark. But that's just because it goes in that sort of dark theme. But it is so well written and it's so quirky that you have to you pick up on some really strange things that they're quite funny.
1: Yeah.
0: So you'd be on the lookout for that sort of stuff. And just the comic timing of the actors is superb. So they won Best Male Lead, Outstanding Male Lead in the Comedy Series, Outstanding Supporting Actor, Outstanding Supporting Actress in a Comedy, Outstanding Writing in a Comedy, Outstanding Comedy Series. Like
1: loads of awards.
0: And the comic timing is superb, even though it's a dark comedy. But I do recommend that. I give that an 8, but that's just because also I was nerdy enough because Katie DiPold is a bit of an idol. So Katie DiPold actually wrote The Heat, which is with Sandra Bullock and Melissa McCarthy, that very funny film back in 2013.
1: Yeah.
0: So, funny, funny lady.
1: Has she written anything else that
0: She wrote the 2016 version of Ghostbusters.
1: Oh, okay.
0: The one where it was the female cast. Yep.
1: Yeah.
0: She also wrote Snatched, which is with Goldie Hawn and Amy Schumer.
1: Yeah.
0: When the mum and daughter went to, I don't know, was it Columbia or maybe it wasn't Columbia. Mexico, I can't remember where they went somewhere and they got kidnapped and everything.
1: Yeah.
0: She wrote that. She also used to be a writer for the TV show Parks and Recreation.
1: Oh, true. Okay.
0: So she's written a lot of stuff.
1: Yeah.
0: So
1: cool.
0: Two highly recommends from the world of Emily.
1: Beautiful.
0: Yep.
1: Alrighty.
0: Apologies for so much talking.
1: No, you're fine.
0: I get very excited when I talk about
1: you just
0: film
1: nerd
0: and TV.
1: Out.
0: I do, actually. I am very passionate.
1: Yeah. All right.
0: Yeah.
1: Up next, we've got another song coming up before we leave you for this morning.
0: So sad.
1: It is sad, but it has to be done. We do have lives outside of the station.
0: Oh, wow.
1: Yeah, I know. Shocking,
0: Oh, my God.
1: It doesn't feel like that sometimes. No, we've got King Gizzard and the Lizard Wizard with Intrasport. This is a bit of a weird one, but I hope you guys enjoy.
0: Hey, that's what Jonah does best.

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5: Welcome back to Brekkie of Champions. It is currently 2 to 9, and we're about to leave you for the day. We're about to pass you over to the Darbster.
6: Oh, there he is.
5: Yeah.
6: He's ready to go.
5: He's ready and ready and roaring.
6: He is. He's deep in conversation, I think. He's getting prepared. So, yes.
5: For the Friday rewind, which would be good. And then got even more shows coming up after that. I Spy Science at 11 o'clock. Able to Be at 12, and then Alan's Music at 1 o'clock, and then Hot Sweet and Jazzy.
6: Here we go.
5: At 3.
6: Hot Sweet Jazzy, our favourite name.
5: Even more. Yep. Heading on into the rest of the day.
6: It's a great lineup on a Friday. So yes. I think you'll leave it on Josho for the afternoon, haven't you?
5: Like, yeah, you have.
6: Drop time.
5: Yeah. It's perfect.
6: Yep.
5: So many good shows today. So stay tuned, guys.
6: We'll be back on Monday.
5: We will.
6: We can't wait.
5: As always, and we hope you've enjoyed this Friday morning with Brekkie of Champions. We will pass you over to the news now, and we hope you have a nice weekend.
6: Yes, look after yourselves. See you at the Cup.
5: Yep, the Pulse Cup tomorrow.
6: Bye.
5: See ya.
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8: Good morning, I'm Laura Devoy. King Charles is calling for artificial intelligence to be controlled before it's too late. His Majesty convened a summit in Scotland overnight to discuss how AI could be used to benefit society. Representatives from Anthropic, NVIDIA and OpenAI, the UK's AI minister and the Pope's advisor, were among those in attendance. King Charles says while the pace of AI is intriguing, it also poses existential dangers.
9: There seems urgency in adequately considering the existential dangers of such technologies falling into the wrong hands and being used in potentially catastrophic ways.
8: The National Farmers Federation is questioning how changes affecting working holidaymakers will help to ease housing pressure. Home Affairs Minister Tony Burke detailed the government's migration reform yesterday. It included changes to the working holiday visa. The NFF says backpackers are doing harvest in regional Australia and are not the cause of housing shortages in the capital cities. It says it's concerned controlling numbers, imposing caps and running ballots may not support farmers at all, and is joining calls from across the economy for an urgent briefing from the federal government. Drivers in New South Wales will be able to get behind the vehicle with small amounts of cannabis in their system. Legislation to lift a ban that stopped medicinal cannabis patients from driving passed the state's parliament last night. When it becomes law, drivers on an unrestricted licence will be required to enrol as a registered medicinal cannabis user with Transport for New South Wales and provide proof of a valid prescription. Registered drivers will also need to return a roadside THC result below 50 nanograms per millilitre to be permitted to continue driving. Research has found people with severe mental illness die more than 10 years earlier than the general population. Shannon Kirkwood has more.
10: A study led by the University of Queensland looked at state hospital data over 14 years to assess the mortality rates of those with severe mental illness. They found males with mental health disorders die 12 years earlier than the general population. For females, the gap is 10 years. While the mortality rate has improved, lead author Dr. Mike Trott says the research also found patients are dying younger from preventable physical health conditions such as cardiovascular disease. He says prioritising physical as well as mental health could be essential in closing the gap for people with psychotic disorders.
8: And if you need help, you can call Lifeline on 13 11 14. A third person has died from malaria in an outbreak linked to Frankfurt Airport. German authorities believe all were infected by a mosquito which arrived in the country by plane. Here's the BBC's Paul Moss.
4: First, it was two people working at Frankfurt Airport who died. Now, someone who lived nearby has succumbed to malaria, with another local also infected. Mosquito traps have been set up at the airport, and scientists are trying to identify both the species caught in them and which country they came from. Malaria is treatable and, in most cases, curable. But that requires sufferers to seek urgent medical attention. And it's fair to say this tropical disease would not be most people's first thought if they came down with a fever in Northern Europe.
8: Turning to sport, Adelaide United has started its Asian Champions League 2 campaign with a win. The Reds defeated Hong Kong club Tai Po FC 3-0. The team was dealt a blow before kickoff, with captain Bart Vrenz injured in the warm-up.
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12: 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Today, mostly sunny conditions, a top of 22 degrees, and absolutely spectacular day in store for the Pulse Cup on Saturday. 23 and sunny, absolutely perfect. Expecting a mostly sunny day for Sunday. Might be a bit windy, though. A top of 27 degrees. Wow, we're warming up. 15 degrees and cloud on Monday. Mostly sunny on Tuesday, Wednesday and Thursday, with tops of 16, 20 and 20 degrees. It's 4 minutes after 9 o'clock.
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12: 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Yours truly, Darby Travers, in the hot seat this morning, taking you up until Ice by Science with Dr. Brendan at 11 o'clock. As always, a big thank you to the team from Brekkie of Champions for another great Friday morning. And you can catch the Brekkie of Champions every Friday from 7 8am this morning. Of course, we will present a collation of front page interviews from our, well, we've only got interviews from the Thursday front page, the local legends. We'll also hear a bit of Rob Cameron throughout the program as well. Don't forget, if you would like to join us throughout the morning, our text line is open on 0488 877 947. That text line number for you again, 0488 877 947. If you have any interview suggestions, perhaps a interview request, do get in touch. Would love to hear from you. And if you're heading along to the Pulse Cup, let us know as well. Of course, the Pulse Parrots taking on the Mudluck Musos this Saturday between 12 and 3pm at Geelong City FC. We'll have more on that throughout the program. But without further ado, let's get into the front page highlights for today. We head to Rob Cameron's Wednesday front page. Rob Cameron spoke to local sporting personality Andrew Buse alongside Dion Plankin from Metricon Homes about a very interesting upcoming charity event happening in Queenscliff. Here's that interview for you now.
19: 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All the cats in the VFL Grand Final, there's something even bigger than that happening at Queenscliff. It is a relive the rivalry, and we've got two gentlemen heavily involved in the project. One, the coach of the Big V, a man who wore it with pride and distinction in his great career, Andrew Buse. Good morning to you.
20: Morning, Camo. Great to be on board. Fantastic.
19: Camo, geez, I haven't heard that for a while.
20: The community radio getting on board with us as well, because it's a tough one. It's a charity, so you know people sort of duck for cover sometimes when it comes to that. But we can't be pointing the finger at anybody that gravitates towards us, because they won't say get a sense of what this is all about. It's an easy jump on board, and I'll leave Dion to tell you more about that. But it, from a player point of view, it is very easy to jump on board, because it's such a, you know, the you can't get enough people volunteering to do things that people get value out of. You know, not just the people who are the recipients, but the people who come on board, they get some value out of it. They get their advertising, all that sort of bits and pieces. But it's about awareness. So once you're creating awareness about situations and real genuine things that people can impact, throw in a bit of value for money is in the exercise of getting the players and all the rest of the mob together to put on a show that's worthy of putting some money into. So it's a win-win for everybody. But most important is the feeding of people in our community that are struggling, and there's more and more every single week.
19: Yeah, we're going to learn more about the connection with charity to this game, but it's a good opportunity.

0: So firstly, Melissa Staines, one of our own, is an electrical consultant for us down in Geelong. So she's been a part of the committee for a number of years now. So Mel approached me, told me a little bit about what James and his team have been doing over the last 12 years, which has been down in Tasmania. So look, bringing it over to Victoria, we wanted to get on board really quickly and help the people in our communities. Mel approached me, we had a chat, had a look at what the guys are doing. I met James and Mark and, you know, they explained the history of the game, and I started to get pretty pumped from there. It lines with Metricon's values. We love helping people in the community, but we also love our football as well. So been involved in the football, sponsoring the football record this year and last year, and now looking forward to bringing those two things together and make a great day on the 25th of September down the Cootaball.
1: Are you a bit of a footy nut yourself?
0: I love my football. Bombers supporter, so I've gone through a bit of pain over the last 20 years.
1: You'd be right in this because you've got nothing else to be joyous about.
0: So my son plays football down Newtown Football Club, and I know Busey's very excited that they got kicked out of the finals, unfortunately, on the weekend because he's got Stevie J listed now. So my son plays in the under-14s, and we also sponsor the local umpires, the Geelong umpires, and they're going to be helping out on the day as well.
1: And a shout out to them too, because pet hate of mine, I went to watch a couple of local games very intensely recently, and it reminds me again how good local umpiring is. So if you're looking after them, you're on a winner. We can't play the game without them. Local umpires, really good. That crap that they serve on the telly, I'm over that. Absolutely well and truly over it. Local umpiring is fantastic because they actually use the words that are in the rule book, which I love about it. Back to the footy. Dion, the names that are playing in this game, you're about of the right vintage where these blokes will have meant something to you. You've seen them, whether they're in your team or the opposition, names that are big in the game, and seeing them run around in less than perfect condition is still going to be a lot of fun.
0: Oh, I can't wait. It's going to be such a good day down there in 2 Fridays' time. So I think it's a great thing for the Ballerine community as well. All of the footy finals have all wrapped up for that in the GDFL. So I think we're going to get a lot of support from the people in the BFL and the GDFL. Seeing some ex-AFL, VFL players, come together. Victoria versus Tasmania, which is a big, big rivalry. And I've heard Busey talk about it last week when we went down and met with, Bayleaf and did a bit of photo shoots down there in the lead-up to the game as well. So it's very exciting.
1: Now, Busey, is Peter Hudson playing for Tasmania?
2: Peter Hudson? No, he's...
1: Oh, damn.
2: Pete and...
1: I still reckon he could get a kick. He was so good.
2: He's one of the godfathers.
1: Good.
2: A legend of... And they've recruited him in as a legend. Dave Parkin as well. Boys have got on board and Parko's...
1: It's almost on Parko's back door. He's a Point Lonsdale lad.
2: Correct. So there's a reason for the two boys being created as legends, and I think it's a fantastic initiative. So they've jumped on a few things to add a bit more sparkle. And those myths and mysteries of those players, because a lot of people these days wouldn't have seen them play or coach.
1: Yep.
2: But they were exceptional champions of their time.
1: Now, a few of my friends have seen you walking around the street lately and think that you could probably still get a kick yourself. But have you decided that the captain coach role too difficult? Just focus on coaching alone?
2: Well, my last official game was played just before COVID. So 2019 was my last game playing in this actual format. We played a Penguin in Tassie. 2 weeks later, we were locked down in COVID.
1: So that's age 54.
2: Yeah.
1: You've done very well.
2: That was me. I was done and dusted.
1: That's impressive.
2: So, at 54, David Rhys-Jones was coach. We had a number of excellent players. We had a good night out afterwards too. But this format that we're producing now, I mean, we've gone to work on our side. We've been demoralised the last two games, and hence we've got rid of all of the social media stars of that cannot perform at the level required. So they were sent back to the prostate cancer game recently shown on TV and displayed all their wares as per their category that they should be playing in. So we've got rid of them, and we've gone to recruit hard over this last 12 months, and we've been able to put together one heck of a side. There's the
1: Just
2: Tassie boys.
1: Names.
2: The Tassie boys have had us, right? They've had the wood on us. We've had to go to low levels and cheat. And still not win, mind you. We had a forward line packed with twice as many players we were allowed on the field, And we found a way last year to miss those targets and directly hit

0: up the opposition. So we're either masochists or we just can't play. So we've got rid of the riffraff out of the side, and we've got a host of great players. We've got James and Chris Gowans, and the Gowans boys from Anglesey, but also spent time in South Australia and playing.
1: In all seriousness, guys, I want to tell you about them. When I lived at Keith in South Australia, those two lads, absolute royalty in South Australia, no doubt about that. So I'm looking forward to seeing them come home. Their old man Mungle will be there. He'll be gobbing off from the sidelines.
0: Yeah, Peter, he likes a little bit of banter. And no doubt, he's being sent along to give the annual bake to the umpires. He stands on the boundary. No matter whether they've had a good day or a bad day, he stands in and roasts them all the way through and then buys them a beer next time they're inside.
1: He has the same amount of disrespect for umpiring as I have respect for them.
0: That's why they call him Mungle.
1: Yep.
0: Look, we've got Kyle Hardigan playing. We've got Huey Greenwood, couple of new lads. You know, we like fresh blood into the side.
1: Greenwood went all right in his heyday.
0: Yeah. Look, I'm going to just mark on this bloke too, Andrew Jarman. Andrew Jarman is
2: a South Australian,
0: but a legend of AFL. And so we are the Victorian All-Stars, Shearer. Not just Tasmania.
1: So this is Tasmania versus the All-Stars.
0: It is indeed.
1: And they still
0: All-Stars. So Shearer, very hard to find, very hard to find quality retired footballers that are over the age of 40. It's very hard to get quality.
1: I'm intrigued to find out how you got enough cloth to make a jumper to fit on Andrew Jarman.
0: Andrew Jarman will be fine. We've got Stevie J playing again. We've got Big Boy McAvoy. We have got Lee Brown.
1: Oh, yeah.
0: The big Collingwood monster, former North Melbourne. Waite's playing. Paul Hudson. Hutto, doesn't matter whether it be opening an envelope, he'd be competitive about it.
1: What's he doing playing for Victoria?
0: No, he's playing for Tassie. There's a few stars out there that people will know the name. Peter Street, the lamppost himself.
1: Yeah.
0: He's having a run around.
1: He's a good player. Underrated. I like
0: Oleg
1: him.
0: Markov, a new boy into the side. We can't wait to see what he does. Russell Robertson, of course. Russell, probably the all-time goal-kicking machine of this competition. Guaranteed, he's aiming for 10. He wants to have a day out one day and kick 10.
1: Is he still able to stand on people's heads?
0: He actually still is so fit and healthy. He's a machine.
1: Oh, that's good.
0: Yeah, he plays a real good brand of footy. Simon the Axe Atkins, of course, we're a little bit sad about an event throughout the year where his brother passed by. So.
1: Yeah.
0: In an accident, we're all shattered. The Relive the Rivalry family has been really hurt by this, and we're going to there'll be a little bit of honouring of his brother, the Axe.
1: Yeah, good stuff.
0: We look forward to seeing him and give him a big embrace, because it's a sad moment, but also a great community moment for us to give back to him a little bit. And I just want to mention this one to another Geelong boy, Matty Primus. We'll be playing second ruck role, and I'll push him forward and I'll let him just cut loose there and kick
1: goals. That is genuine Geelong royalty. Grandfather Reg Hickey.
0: Correct.
1: Is the absolute icon of this footy club still.
0: So there's a few stars in these teams, and you know, they're coached well by my good self and Andy Lovell. Andy Lovell, actually, last year, half-time, wanted to, you know, was sort of giving his boys a bit of a serve, because we actually had a fairly good first quarter into the Breeze, and we had the Breeze, and we went in looking okay. So he's giving his fellas... We're all in the one change, remind you. We're in beautiful Launceston footy competition sheds, so, you know, just one room for the whole lot. So we just huddled up around his sermon, and you should have seen the shock on his face when he realised we were standing around listening to him.
1: Now, before I go back to Dion, one semi-controversial question.
0: Yes, sir.
1: You've been flogged regularly.
0: Yes.
1: You even cheated last year and still couldn't
0: win. Both times.
1: How have you managed to maintain your position as coach of this rabble?
0: Well, I think it was third strike, you're out.
1: You got one last chance, busy.
0: And we're on home turf and everything.
1: Yeah, okay.
0: So hopefully things go well for us. Look, it's the concept of it, it came about, Cheers, by way back in the day, and I think this was where Wigo got the idea and the impetus. There was a game played at Launceston to raise money for the boys that fell down the mine, and they wanted to raise some funds, and so they had a game. I played in that game. It wasn't a Relive the Rivalry game, but it got great numbers and great support in Tassie, and it gave a flavour that wasn't mainland. And Tassies love their own successes. And that little story, that little game that was played, had a heap of people come and watched the game, got him behind it. So Wigo, in his great wisdom, then went, I reckon we could do this. What's the most significant thing that happened in their history, I suppose? And the day that they beat Tasmania in 1989, there was a state game here in Victoria. We played South Australia. That was, we had number one side.
1: Yep.
0: The number two side, the B side, went down to play Tasmania. Dion, you wouldn't believe the controversy that followed that game, not just because of the loss. Dougie Hawkins, Craig Lamb and a few others were arrested after an outing at the casino. And so it was this great win here in Victoria, which got overshadowed by misbehaviour, a loss to Tassie, which the Tasmanians absolutely cling to, you know, this great victory. And I say great and kudos to them, but they didn't play the A side. Cheers. I want that clear. I want that on record, that they didn't play the team that beat South Australia by 10 goals.
1: Yeah, but it is a dot on the map versus the monstrosity of the mainland, so I think they did pretty good to be competitive, actually.
0: Oh, they put together a pretty good side, you know, led by Pritchard, of course.
1: Yeah.
0: Darren Pritchard from Hawthorn, great player and a fantastic Tasmanian. So they had a fair few players, Lynchy, and they did have a squad. You know, it was just Richo was playing for them as well. They had a good team. They weren't struggling. It wasn't Struggle Street. They would have taken on the number one side and gave us a fair mark. So that's where rivalry. That's where it comes from. So people need to understand that that was what they this game represents. It's a play on history. They love knocking us over, and that's why they let me coach, so that they know there's a fair chance that there's a victory coming their way.
1: Dion, let's get serious again, because you have a partner in a charity that not a lot would know about, but one of the many charities around Geelong that's called upon a lot and more often in these pretty troubling times. How did you find your companion for this event?
3: Yeah, so Bayleaf Community Food Kitchen is something that we volunteer with. So they reached out a little while ago. I think we built some bikes for Christmas for Giving the Family. We did a bit of sort of team bonding stuff. Met Marty. He came in and spoke to our team. So we've been going down there and volunteering as a team, and our job is to make these chocolate protein balls, so that the kids have a healthy snack after they get home from school. So that's how it all started. We've been involved with them doing a few other things for them, but... Look, Marty Rowan, who he's obviously, and his sister, who run the charity, just doing some amazing things down there.
0: Yeah, I love
3: it.
0: Yeah.
3: It's amazing. You came down and saw the kitchen last week, Busy, and
0: very impressed.
3: Just every time we go down there and hear the stories, there's so much, you know, cost of living pressure out there, and to hear the things that they're doing to support people in the community, it was really easy to get on board with them. So yeah, they're our preferred partner in Geelong. You know, we try and do as much as we possibly can for them, and it made it really easy to get on board with this game, because they're now one of the two charities that's going to obviously be the recipients of the funds
0: run on volunteers.
1: Yeah, no, it's
0: amazing.
1: We have a massive strain on our volunteer system around Geelong for so many great reasons. Unfortunate, and we can go into some of the things that could be done to prevent things in our community at the moment, but we do know that volunteers are stretched, and we love the work that they do, so we're going to highlight them. We'll hopefully get them in on the show maybe prior to the game as well, next Wednesday.
3: Yep.
1: And promote this up. But Friday the 25th, yep, at the Kuta Bowl, which is a very famous dish that the Queenscliff Footy Club have made their own over many, many years.
0: Just want to give a quick mention too, just so that there's, for the girls out there who are interested and want to get involved in footy, we've got a couple of the girls playing too. She is
1: magnificent.
0: And we've had them in the past. Amy, Sean Smith's daughter, plays for North Melbourne Kangaroos.
1: And goes quite well.
0: Very good player. She debuted with us at Penguin, so I played footy with her. I've actually played footy with quite a few of the superstar females that have come through our system. We have a system. And I just want to thank and congratulate these two girls. Jess Wushner, she's playing, and also Moana Hope.
1: Oh, yeah.
0: Both girls, yep, great footballers in their own right. Can't wait to have them weaving their magic out there amongst the blokes. And I'll tell you what, there are no rules, special rules for these two. There are sometimes with some of the older guys. There's a no touching rule, and there's no bumping, and there's no tackling.
1: No tackling?
0: We had the big bull playing for us last year. He's 80 years old.
1: All right.
0: So we've got to have special rules for some. But Moana, look, she'll take anybody on it.
1: She'll have a
0: and
1: crack.
0: And Jess is a superstar. She's just been a great footballer in AFLW. I've watched their careers and enjoyed them when the system began and their careers through. Brett Stevens is one of our spiritual leaders of the game, and Brett's ex-Fitzroy.
1: Yes.
0: Was a fantastic footballer. Mm-hmm. And Steve-O, he's a no-touch. You don't tackle him. You don't run into him. And you, in fact, flop around it. You know, every he goes past you, you do three circles until he gets past, you know.
1: Yeah, yeah.
0: So there's so
1: give
0: there
1: him room to display his skills.
0: Things that you will see out there, but the ladies will be full brunt football.
1: Now, Metricon are supporting the umpires. Who have you called in to officiate this match?
0: Oh, look, we've
1: got... Are they important past figures of the game as well?
0: Well, they will be, but they didn't get front billing on my information, so I'd love to be able to tell you that Kevin Smith's probably running around.
1: Kevin Smith?
0: Or even Russell Twitt, for that matter.
1: Wouldn't it be good to get Twitty back?
0: Oh, Twitty. I tell you what, he'd need a wheelbarrow for his belly, though.
1: Oh, dear. There's
0: maybe
1: to...
0: Curry. Get Curry. He's busy hiring equipment out.
1: Yeah.
0: Get him out, Curry.
1: There's plenty of
0: Donnie
1: of good
0: Sharp,
1: character.
0: He was a good umpire.
1: Donnie Sharp. Didn't he infuriate a few in his time?
0: Infuriated a few down at the Cats past players gig every now and again, too.
1: There are characters in both fields, so this is a wonderful, wonderful occasion. It's all about fun and frivolity, but it's also supporting a great charity, which is Bayleaf Kitchen. We're going to talk to them, no doubt, before this game. Now, Dion, Metricon, let's have a little plug to them, a very famous name in the building industry, but spread all over the countryside, but a big focus in Geelong region, and it's good that you've got on board this. What's the office banter like around this? Has the staff really got in behind this?
3: Oh, absolutely, yeah. We're going to be volunteering. Not only we're sort of financially supporting this cause, but our staff are going to be volunteering on the day. So they're going to be on the gates. They're going to be selling tickets.
0: The boys were full of Media Street last week, and you should have seen when the cameras were out for the photographs. My goodness, I couldn't believe they got the undersized shirts on. Sure, they got the whole lot. Bristling they were. They were absolutely on fire. They were embarrassing us, Sean and myself. Sean,
1: tell you what,
0: Sean
1: the undersized shirt doesn't look that
0: we couldn't duck for cover. They had the big biceps. Oh, my God, mate. The staff are on fire.
3: No, we'll get around it. It's for such a good cause. And they raised $30,000 last year in Tasmania. We're keen to make it past $50,000 this year. So, yeah, our team, you know, not only in Geelong but in Metro and the support we've had, we're going to make this a huge success.
1: Righto, let's talk about that side of things. Mm-hmm. Where, when, how, why, and how can people get more involved than just watching the game? Are there ways to raffles and things that people can financially support the event?
3: Yeah, definitely. The biggest way you can support if you're around the area is get to the game and come and buy a ticket at the gate. I think they're $10 for a ticket. You can also buy a football record, which, you know, we've
1: had
3: some huge support from some of our suppliers getting on board and providing the print for free. So shout out to Southern Impact for your support in regards to printing the books. So you can buy a book, but there's also, you know, I can leave a link with you, Rob, if you want to put that out on your website as well. But you can donate through a link as well, which I'm more than happy to share.
1: Well, that was the other important thing, because we know it's a great cause, and it's an unfortunately much needed cause in Geelong, these kitchens that help people who are really struggling with cost of living and other social issues that aren't necessarily of their own making. And I just great to see the community again through volunteer support rally to support these events.
0: Rob, just jump onto the Facebook page or the Instagram page. All the links are on there. You can get all the information, all the stars that are playing and being involved. Great to see Stevie J drop his game last week, so we know he's going to be playing for us.
1: That was very good of him and to allow himself and Dave Wojcicki to be involved.
0: But all the phone numbers, details, everything there that if you want to donate or you want to be involved, there's all the information, contact information on that front page. Get into it. Jump on board the socials, people. You know how to find them.
1: It'd be handy if we knew how to find them if you told me what the name is we're looking for.
0: Relive the rivalry.
1: There you go.
0: 2026.
3: Hoping to get, you know, more than 2,000 people at the game. I'd love to see it. And we're praying to the weather gods that we get a nice sunny one.
0: It'll be a great day. It's a day off. Go to the footy.
1: You've mentioned a little bit of banter. Is there a little bit of lip and banter happening on the socials yet as well that people may be able to get into to help build up their own enthusiasm for the game?
0: Oh, yeah, of course there is. I mean, we posted a challenging, I'll call it a challenging display of verbal warfare on the socials, and Andy Lovell, love him. He's an ex Geelong assistant coach, yep. So Lovey spent a bit of time here, and Chopper, he's tried to shoot one back across our bow, mate. No prizes for second, big boy. We are coming for you. We are the underdog, and we have got the better side. We're better prepared, and we've got a sting in our tail that we want to vent some venom. So look out, here we come. The big V storming over the top of those little Tassie Devils.
1: Andy Lovell's another one of those well-chiseled bodies. Notice when he's down, the Cats probably spent more time in the gym than the players. Is he still looking pretty
0: schmick? He looks a million bucks. He's going great guns. Yeah, no, we're really impressed by the way he coaches. He's teaching us a few things or two, and we've taken a bit of his. Well, we got hold of his team plan, so let's face facts. We know who they're going to play, so we're just going to counter that.
1: Have you got a game plan for your team?
0: Well, we've relied on stardom that we thought we had. It didn't supply. Stevie J might have to play more than half a game this year, and we think that that's fair enough given the contract that he's on.
1: And he doesn't need to leave the square either, does he?
0: Well, no, and he doesn't. And we don't require that of him. We've got enough talent to get it to him.
1: Yeah.
0: And we let him do his stuff.
1: Yeah, yeah, that's magic.
0: You know, where he can ignore players, he's got license. Some players have license in this game, and he's got a big one.
1: Well, looking forward to that. Hopefully he will be fit enough in time to play the game, but this is a wonderful event. For those who love footy the way it used to be played, absolute legends of the game, get on down there. Busey, thank you so much for making this what it is.
0: A fun pleasure.
1: Frivolity. And Dion, you and your mob, Metricon, thank you for supporting it. And Bayleaf Kitchen, wonderful, wonderful charity that you've got in behind. Everybody, it's up to you. All you got to do is get to Queenscliff around about 1 o'clock on Friday the 25th of this month. It is the public holiday for the AFL Grand Final. Take advantage of that. Do something a bit different. Get down and soak up things at the Kuta Bowl. Queenscliff Footy Club, 1 o'clock. Take plenty of money and support this wonderful cause. Gentlemen, thank you so much.
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9: 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Forget about it. 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
4: I know where I'll be this Saturday, tomorrow Saturday, the 19th, down at the Geelong City FC, the Pulse Parrots, the Mudluck Musos, everyone's all fired up around the studios of 94.7 The Pulse. It's going to be a great day. Of course, we'll have some fun soccer happening. We'll have a sausage sizzle. The canteen will be open. There'll be live music hosted by our very own Denby. So all that and plenty more tomorrow, September 19th. 12 to 3, and of course we'll be broadcasting all the action from 1 o'clock with Rob Cameron here on 94.7 The Pulse. Okay, the time is 9:36, 24 minutes until 10 o'clock. 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We're just heading off to a short song break. This is Alex Warren with Same Stars.

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0: There you have it. That was Alex Warren with a double shot from Alex Warren. That was Fever Dream. Before that, the beautiful song in Same Stars. I saw Alex Warren 1 or 2 weeks ago up in Melbourne at Rod Laver Arena, and he is absolutely fantastic live in concert. As we welcome you back to 94.7 The Pulse on this Friday morning, do trust you are enjoying the program. Of course, we've got some more interviews coming your way, including our next interview. We join Tim and Keith from the Local Legends Thursday front page, and they had a really great chat with an insightful interview with Jasmine Perry of MacKillop Family Services. So here's the Local Legends now talking to Jasmine from MacKillop Family Services.
1: On the phone, we have Jasmine Perry, who's a national leader of foster care development, and it's very timely because it's Foster Care Week, and Jasmine is going to tell us about the things associated with that, particularly the thank you all. So welcome, Jasmine.
2: Hello, thanks for having me.
1: Not a problem.
3: You're coming through loud and clear, Jasmine, so that's great. Welcome to the show. So MacKillop Family Services is an Australia-wide group, isn't it?
2: Yeah, it is. So we have a number of services across Australia. So we're a child and welfare organisation. Ultimately, we're trying to provide services that support and empower families and children and young people to thrive. Ultimately, that's what we do every day.
3: That's a very honourable thing to be doing, and I'd imagine you'd get a lot of joy out of working in that sort of field.
2: Yeah, absolutely. I mean, we see great outcomes every day. There are days where you don't see as many, but the days that we do see those positive outcomes, you know, really make it worth it. And I think that's the whole point of Foster Care Week, is to really shine a light, or, you know, increase the awareness about foster carers who do the things that they do every day, because, you know, at MacKillop, we wouldn't be able to do what we do. So it's really around acknowledging and thanking foster carers for, you know, taking on the care and the nurture and providing safe homes for children and young people in our community.
1: I imagine you'd spend a lot of time getting more people on board to be foster carers, because it is a demanding role.
2: Yes, that's true. We do have a shortage of foster carers, you know, across Geelong, across Victoria, across Australia. It's not just an Australian problem. It's actually, if you look at the literature from, you know, all different places around the world, it is happening everywhere. We have, you know, a shortage of carers in Victoria particularly, where, you know, we have just over 9,000 children and young people in out-of-home care, whereas we only have, you know, just over 1,500, you know, 1,500 available to be able to care for those, you know, 9,000 children.
3: So in terms of the, I suppose you'd say clientele, the children, their needs would vary, and the time period that they're going to be fostered for would vary as well, wouldn't it?
2: Yeah, absolutely. So carers, they could be, children come into care for a range of reasons, like you said. So they might be needing some care and support from foster carers while family are, you know, looking at the issues that have led to the children coming into care. So looking at getting some support, stabilising their home environment, and then the children then, you know, return to family when they're able to. So fostering really is a temporary arrangement. It's not meant to be, you know, it's not adoption or guardianship and things like that. So children, you know, you would like to see to be able to go home. Where that's not possible, though, we do look at things like long-term foster care. So that could be for a child ultimately, you know, remaining with their foster carers up until they're 18 years old.
3: Mm. And then at that stage, as an adult, they can, you know, make decisions for themselves, can't they?
2: Yeah, that's right. That's right. And we really do, like, you know, and we see this often, actually. Carers, so children will remain connected to their carers, you know, once they turn 18. It's not like, you know, I don't know many children or kids these days that can leave home at 18.
3: No, it's not a thing anymore, is it?
2: No. And that's actually one of the reasons why we really struggle to find foster carers, is because, you know, with the cost of living crisis and, you know, it's really expensive for people to be able to afford rent, or, you know, so kids, we used to, you know, sort of have a lot of empty nesters as carers. We're seeing less and less of that because they've got their adult children living at home with them for longer and those sorts of things. So, yeah, it's really difficult to, you know, to be able to find carers in that cohort at this point in time.
1: What are those qualities that you look for in someone volunteering to be a carer?
2: Sorry, can you just repeat that?
1: Sorry, what sort of things do you look for in someone volunteering to be a carer?
2: That's a great question, because often people screen themselves out by thinking that, you know, they don't have what it takes to become a carer. We're looking for, you know, folks of all walks of life, you know, from many different backgrounds, many different cultures. It's funny because people will often say, oh, you know, I don't have children, I've not raised children. That's okay, because we have training and ongoing support that we can support you with in your fostering role. You know, there's folks that will have been parents before, but maybe that was a long time ago. So, you know, we're then also supporting them with, you know, new strategies and ways to be able to care for children. And that's our trauma-informed care training. You know, sometimes you might need to parent children, you know, with different backgrounds, slightly differently than what you, you know, you did with your own children based on the attachment and the bond that you had already shared with your own children.
3: So in terms of age, for example, is there could people be, as grandparents, could they be carers, foster carers?
2: Yeah, absolutely. So there's no age. We do say being over 21, obviously, but then, you know, there's no discrimination in terms of when, you know, you may finish caring. We have carers, you know, in their 80s, and they've been doing this for 40, you know, 50 years. And the main thing that we look for when we're assessing or we're, you know, supporting carers is to become carers, so supporting people to become carers, is that they have the health and well-being to be able to provide the care for a child. That's the criteria, I guess. So, yeah.
1: You must get a lot of satisfaction out of the success stories when you see someone, children who've been through caring and come out of it much happier in themselves.
2: Yeah, I was speaking to this earlier this morning. One of the things that we often hear carers say is what brings them joy, the most joy out of, you know, being a foster carer, is the small things that children learn to do while they're in their care, or watching them do something for the first time.
1: Mm.
2: They say things like the joy or the light, you know, in their face, you know, it was just remarkable. Like, it just fills them, you know, their cup full kind of thing, you know. So there's one carer who spoke about, you know, a little boy, he was only with him for, you know, a couple of weeks, I think, and, you know, he learned to tie his shoelace. And then he was really proud of himself. And, you know, it was that flow-on effect that the carer was able to sort of have that time, you know, to spend with this child, you know, for a very simple act that we take for granted. And, yeah, so he built his confidence in being able to do that.
3: So what would be reassuring to someone who's listening to this and thinking they might become like to become a carer would be the fact that there is ongoing. The child isn't sort of dumped on you and then you say, right, good luck with that. You walk away and leave them on their own. There's obviously follow-up care and follow-up training when people need it.
2: Absolutely. So every child or young person who's in care, they will have a caseworker, and the caseworker supports, a case manager will support the child and the carer. So ultimately, you know, our responsibility is to ensure that the child or young person in care grows up well and strong, and, you know, is connected to family or connected to culture, you know, attending school, all their health and medical needs are being met. So that case manager will support the carer to be able to, you know, ensure that those things happen. So the case manager will also then be there to support the carer in, or the carer family, because it's often not just, you know, one or two people doing it. It's their biological children and the grandparents and the aunts and uncles as well. And the case manager is, I guess, responsible for ensuring that the case that the household is supported, you know, emotionally as well. So they're always on the end of the phone if they need something. We have monthly check-ins where the case manager will sit down with the family and go through, you know, how things are going. So carers, you know, won't be left on their own, and they can ask for more support if that's required, you know, through periods of time where they need more support, and that's okay as well.
1: Jasmine, this is Nat Foster Care Week, and you're wanting to say thank you to people, apart from raising awareness and all that sort of thing. You are wanting to thank the people who are doing the job. Isn't that the point of the week, isn't it?
2: It absolutely is. So Foster Care Week is too short, I think, personally. Because I guess this is the thing, you know, we have a week out of the year where we can really sort of focus our attention on foster carers. There's not many of them in our society, so it's not, I still know that, you know, there's a lot of folks out there who don't really know a lot about foster care, and I think by being able to, you know, even come on here today and publicly, you know, acknowledge foster carers for everything that they do for the children, the young people, but also more broadly for our society as a whole, you know. I think that saying thank you is really important. So this Foster Care Week, MacKillop have created a thank you wall, and it's a digital thank you wall where people can go to our website and they can post letters of thanks, or they can get creative and, I don't know, write a little ditty, or, you know, people want to sing and upload a video. We'll take anything as long as it's thanking foster carers.
1: I had a look at the wall. It's got a lot of posts on it.
2: Yeah. We've got a few creative folks around, which is really lovely to see. Yeah.
3: All right. Now, to finish up, for people who are listening who may want to get involved, they're obviously different from an outsider's point of view. There's obviously different types of care that you'll be given. So sometimes it may be a regular respite for someone who has difficulty giving full-time care to their own children, and sometimes it might be ongoing for a period of time. What are the variety of ways that people could get involved?
2: Yeah, so this, our emergency type of care is when, you know, early in the morning, late in the afternoon, at pretty much any time. If you're accredited to be an emergency carer, we kind of just explain that as you won't get much notice, you know, but you're expecting these calls because you've let us know that you're available. Respite is a little bit more planned. So we might say, you know, there's this child who's got a primary carer, but once a month, what we're trying to do is to build, you know, those safe, secure adult relationships outside of the primary carer household. And the child, you know, could go to that other, to that respite carer's home for, you know, a weekend once a month, or be a few days over the school holidays. Then we move into the short term, so that could be anything up to sort of 6 months. And then the long term foster care is when a child's been, you know, assumed into care and there's really not a possibility for them to return home. They're likely to stay in care up until the age of 18. And that would be what we classify as long-term care.
3: Great. So you've got everything covered there. So if anyone was listening and they wanted to inquire more about it, where would they go to find out information?
2: I think the easiest way would be our website, so macKillop.org.au. And there you'll find the thank you page as well. You know, wants to leave a message of thanks, but also more information around, you know, who we are at MacKillop Family Services and the services that we provide, and some really detailed information about what it's like to become a carer. There's some videos and vignettes and things up there. And there's also an inquiry page. So if people were interested in hearing more, they would be able to go to that inquiry page too.
3: Well, Jasmine, thank you very much for making contact with us today and having a chat and explaining all that to people. So we'd encourage people to, if you're interested at all, to contact macKillop.org.au. That's the website. And from there, you'll find out anything you need to know about how to become involved if you wish to. So thank you very much again, Jasmine.
2: Wonderful. Thanks for having me.
3: It was a pleasure.
1: Jasmine.
3: Thank you. Bye for now.
0: That was Jasmine Perry of MacKillop Family Services in an insightful conversation with the local legends Tim and Keith on the Thursday Local Legends front page. We are heading off to a short break to hear from some of our wonderful station sponsors. Back with you after this. Vamos.
4: 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A voi la dose settimanale di due ore di musica italiana. Interviste, barzellette e informazioni per tutta la comunità. 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
0: 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And, of course, the Pulse Cup. Don't forget the Pulse Cup with live coverage here on The Pulse from 1 o'clock. 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In New South Wales, a big second hour with plenty of great front page interviews coming your way. You're listening to Friday Rewind on The Pulse.
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